0: do we have the courage of our convictions? Because we're perfectly happy to take the billions in corporation tax from Meta, Google, TikTok, all of those platforms. But we'll have a crib about it to ourselves.
1: Yeah, I think the way it's going, to be honest with you, it's progressively getting worse. And we have people, like a lot of the stuff that I would get on social media, if I actually delve into it and look at the people that are involved, a lot of the time they're probably bots. In other cases, they're probably people that are not even from the country. So it's a lot of stuff coming at us. And there are a lot of, I suppose, foreign actors or bad actors out there. And in a lot of cases, they're from foreign countries. And we look at the state of the world at the moment, and we look at everything that has been done to try and disrupt what we would have looked at previously as being normal. And we looked at the actors that are involved. So we need to regulate. We need to regulate and have more regulation with regard to social media. And I've discussed this issue in depth with a number of people, including Professor Paul Rouse. Paul is a local man here. And we talked about what they actually are doing in Finland. They've invested significantly over the years in media literacy, because they had an election that was nearly won by the opposition, who when they looked at it afterwards, it was heavily influenced by Russian social media people. And I suppose educating people to recognize misinformation, like to question the sources and understand attempts to influence them. We already educate people, I suppose, the children in some aspects on this in Ireland, but I believe we need to put more or a greater focus on it. Because if you think about Finland, they have students that are in national school, they have students in secondary school, and they have students in third level education that are receiving classes on this every week. Mm-hmm. To be able to have them more informed, to be able to ask the questions about who is posting this, where did it come from, is it a reliable source, is it actually true, or why am I being shown this? And probably the most important question is, somebody trying to inform me, is there somebody trying to inform me, or are they trying to make me angry? And I think more and more the algorithms that are playing into this as well, people sometimes get into a silo. And I don't blame the people.
0: Well, you don't get the counter view, because the algorithm, by its nature, thinks, oh, you like this particular form of content. Yeah. It might be fluffy kittens, which is fine, and it'll feed you more fluffy kittens, but it could be just a negative view that then is reinforced again and again and again. And that's the nature of it. But if I can move away from social media, because people are entitled to say to any public figure, to me, if they don't like the radio show, Will, you're useless. We want you off the radio. They're entitled to say to you, we want you out of office. Your government has failed. Whatever their particular criticism is. But where is your line? Where does it go too far?
1: I agree with you completely. People do have the right to disagree with politicians, to criticize us, to challenge us, to protest against decisions we make, and to vote how we want. I think That's the democracy that we have in this country, and we're proud of it. I think where it crosses the line is if it affects you physically. I think it crosses the line if it affects your family, and then you have to start asking questions. Like I know myself, I put myself forward as a politician, but unfortunately, my family feel part of that more and more because of what's happening. Whether that be on social media, or whether it be the local media reporting on meetings where the disagreements were had. But I think we've grown a kind of a hard neck, and we put up with an awful lot. And I suppose the worst thing that could happen to us is the physical violence and the worry. And we've seen what happened in the UK. We've had two murders in the UK. It could have been so much more
0: that's
1: serious.
0: That's bringing me on to, I suppose, the future. So we have traditionally in Ireland had politicians unusually accessible. TDs walking down streets, attending funerals, knocking on doors, sitting in local pubs. You don't get that in many other countries. So is it time to consider personal security? And would you accept Garda protection if it were offered, if it was practical to even offer it?
1: Look, at the moment, I don't feel under threat that I need Garda protection. But if it progresses,
0: I'm sure Michael Healy-Ray didn't the other day until
1: he
0: did.
1: I know. And I suppose there are simple precautions that one can take, and there will be a huge focus on this now, I'd say, in the next term of the Dáil. And we will be brought into workshops to talk about our own safety and to limit the amount of engagement that you have in situations that can be, and how to get yourself out of situations that may turn violent if somebody is in a state of heightened aggression.
0: Well, indeed, that's in the security industry quite widespread. De-escalation training as important as how to.
1: Yeah, well, I think it would be terrible, though, if it did get to the state where we did have to have Garda protection the whole time. I think one of the beauties of our country is the fact that the politicians are so accessible. I think that's why we get to hear what's happening on the ground. We get to, and then to be able to act for those people, and they can see democracy in work from a very, very close range.
0: Tony McCormack, Fianna Fáil TD for Offaly. Thank you for taking the call.
1: Thanks, Will.
0: 083 30 10 103. That, as ever, is how you can tell me where you think the line is, and indeed what we need to do to address that. Because whether you agree with government politics, opposition have condemned what happened to Michael Healy-Ray just as strongly, and we need people to represent us in a democracy. So whoever goes forward, they are entitled to still have protection and go home to a safe environment and their families not be targeted. Because if that happens, the bullies win. Well, do you want to live in that sort of world? Because I don't. Now, still on the agenda today, would you last very long in the traitor's castle? Also, the charity that has helped so many animals and was raising funds through a very beautiful special shop, only to have that premises utterly vandalized. But on a more positive note too, the Friday panel is here to take you through the good news of the last 7 days and to have a row or two as well, particularly over love triangles.
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0: Good morning. Now, still to come today, more than 1,000 cases of drug-related intimidation were recorded last year. So what happens when a drug's debt starts to frighten an entire family? Also, bus fares going up and young people apparently spending 60 cents every time they shower. Well, plenty for the Friday panel to chew over in just a few minutes. Regarding the safety of public representatives, Councillor Lahey, who is a member of Offaly County Council, he says there's no air of anxiety, worry and fear being expressed to public representatives at both national and local level over the last 18 months. I don't believe this will turn into violence with 99.9% of people, but there is a lot of anger and pressure with families enduring the cost of living. We all have a lot of work to do at national and local level to bring confidence to the people we represent. And that, as I said, is from Councillor John Lahey. Now, this year's series of The Traitors Ireland is heading towards its final stages, and there's been no shortage of drama at Slane Castle. The faithfuls have already managed to uncover a number of traitors, while blackmail, murder in plain sight, and plenty of shifting alliances have kept suspicions running high. Carla and Porico are now playing the game as traitors, with trust becoming increasingly hard to come by as the numbers dwindle. But is this year's series living up to the first? Well, Midlands 103's Una Hughes has been out and about asking people around the Midlands.
5: I sure am, yep. It's brilliant, brilliant. Siobhan actually makes it. Siobhan, as in the presenter, Siobhan McSweeney, she's brilliant, absolutely, yeah. As are all the competitors. Maybe not as good as last year, but pretty good this year as well, yeah.
6: And what made last year so much better than this year?
5: Well, obviously it was all new to us. So the Irish one more so than the English one, I thought, and I didn't watch The Celebrity because you could spoil a good thing. But it is actually worth watching, yeah. Brilliant show, brilliant show.
6: And if you ever played, would you rather be a traitor or a faithful?
5: Oh, a traitor, no problem at all. Oh, I don't know, I think I would have the mindset, actually, to cod everyone. I'd have that innocent kind of an appearance, but yeah, would be well and truly able to cod them all at the end, yeah, yeah.
7: I think it's a very good show.
6: And who do you think will win?
7: I think Porco. I think because he was recruited, like, last minute, everyone believes he's still a faithful, so he'll get away with it. I think I'd like to be a faithful at the start and then recruited as a traitor near the end. I think that's the best way to try and win the game, so.
8: It's good so far. Well, like, some of them do stupid stuff. Like, I'd be watching it and I'd say, oh, that looks easy. But, like, I'd say when you're there, it's harder. I'd rather be a traitor, have everything in control. If you're a faithful, you're kind of scared. You think you're going to be killed. But if you're a traitor, you just have to manipulate everyone. And I think I'm good at that. I'm good at telling lies.
6: Yep. Really good. Yeah. They're really good at it. The traitors, definitely going to win. And what do you think of the whole psychology of it all?
9: Complicated. It's so complicated. I would be really bad at it. I think they're really smart.
6: And if you ever played, would you rather be a traitor or a faithful?
9: Faithful, because I'm too stupid to be a traitor.
10: Yeah, a bit. I think it's a good show, to be fair. Like, I think it's... The actors in it are great. Like, I think it's such a good idea for the game, like Among Us. Do you know that one girl?
6: Carla.
10: Yeah, Carla. She's serious, man. She knows her stuff. I'd love to be a traitor, because whenever me and the lads play Among Us, I'm serious at it. I always win.
6: You watching The Traitors this year?
11: Yeah, I am, yeah. I think it's pretty good. I think the characters overall last year were probably better, but I think the events happening this year are kind of more interesting. Like, there's loads of drama and all that, you know. I think it's interesting this year because, like, I think characters like Ian, I think he's playing a different game than the others. I think he's trying to get to the end because he knows that Porrig and Carla are traitors. And he knows that Porrig will keep him in because, you know, he's close to them. So I think, like, a few different people this year are playing different games than the others. Like, the traders did pretty good. I think Porrig slipped away from, you know, the whole Janna thing. Like, he played that off really well. I think the faithfuls are being, they're not being very smart right now. Like, I think Pete's kind of looking the wrong way, you know. He's looking towards other people where, like, I mean, the thing was obvious with Janna, you know. I don't know how they didn't catch on to that, but... Like, yeah, I think the traitors have a good chance of winning. I think they will win.
0: Indeed they do. And if I was them, I would be targeting Pete next. Very, very quickly, too. Now, there's a very dispiriting story this morning involving a charity that you may have heard of often on this program, My Lovely Horse Rescue. Well, they also run My Lovely Vintage, which is a shop that raises money to fund its animal rescue work. And on Tuesday night, somebody apparently decided that a charity shop would be worth breaking into. And according to the organisation, an attempt was made to force entry to the premises, and in the process, the lock and the door were badly damaged. And here's the particularly frustrating part. My Lovely Horse says there's no expensive property kept in the shop, nor do they store cash on the premises. So whomever did this may ultimately have achieved nothing beyond leaving a charity with a repair bill. And of course, a repair bill for a charity is very different to a repair bill for a normal business. Every few hundred euro has to be spent replacing a lock or repairing a door. Well, that's money that can't go towards feed or veterinary treatment or transport or caring for these rescued animals. And the charity says it doesn't have CCTV footage of the incident. Or it does rather have the CCTV, so they are passing that on, and they are hoping as well that people in the community will keep an eye out and share their appeal. And if there was one line in their message that just really stood out to me, rather than expressing anger at whomever was responsible, they said that if somebody is genuinely struggling or needs help, they would much rather that person came in and asked for the help. And they would try to help where they could. In other words, don't smash the door of a charity that's actually there to help people and animals in the first place. So they're taking a very, as you would expect a very charitable view of what happened. And I think it speaks volumes to the character of all involved, and well done to them, I hope. Perhaps if there's a locksmith and some tradespeople who can help out, it would be an enormous benefit to my lovely horse rescue. So that concludes my part of the programme, and thank you very much for listening, and indeed to Ina Clinton for a lovely message regarding our coverage of the National Ploughing Championships. And it was a pleasure to be there, and indeed Midlands 103 broadcast all programmes from Peter on Breakfast right through to Roy on Drive Time and MJ on Farming and Carl in the afternoon. And well, you could follow all the socials as well with the news team and the digital team, and well done to all the crew, and thank you very much for listening to us. I'll be back on Monday morning from 9. David Hollywood is here after the news.
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14: Hello and good morning. It is Friday, so apparently that means terrible weather. In terms of silver linings, we do have the Friday panel to talk about the following. Donald Trump's Irish whiskey tariff promise. What does it mean? And can we really trust it? There's the Macklemore Ed Sheeran fallout. A TD is assaulted while sitting in traffic. And people aged between 18 and 29 take the longest showers. So they're the ones to go to when that bill comes through. If you want to join in on the debate, 083 3010 103 with your text and your WhatsApp messages, you can call me on 0818 300 103. That's powered by the home of Offaly's top-selling car brand, Lamb Brothers Toyota, on the Arden Road in Tullamore. But first today, the Minister with Responsibility for the National Drug Strategy, Jennifer Munane O'Connor, is announcing additional funding for the National Drive Project. The initiative, which stands for Drug-Related Intimidation and Violence Engagement, aims to support people dealing with the stigma of drug-related crime in a confidential and supportive way. The Minister is also launching a new report this week on drug prevention in Ireland, along with the establishment of a new drug prevention lead post for the Midlands region. And she has been telling me about what's being done to tackle Ireland's drug problem.
15: So Drive is a programme that helps people who are impacted by drug intimidation and violence. So, as you know, look, we see the concerns as Minister for Drugs, and I've saw it, like, drugs are everywhere. So we now have families that are very much affected by it. So what we did was to help and support families or maybe a member of a family that needs support. So what we did was we set up the Drive, which is a confidential, it's an advice which is available through our Gardaí. So in all of the local Gardaí's areas, we have a Gardaí there that would be trained in Drive, that would give help and support. And it's normally where you can go, where you, no one will know you went. This is all private. And the Gardaí then will advise you on maybe if you need to get supports or counselling or advice. So this is all about, you know, giving advice on, you know, that's drug intimidation. And there is families that are so much affected by this. But also even the biggest issue we face with Drive is stigma. The amount of people that won't talk about it, don't want to go and get some sort of help, that are afraid to go to the Gardaí. And now we're saying, look, there is a confidential advice there from your Gardaí. There is someone in the different Gardaí areas that will go and you would be able to get that support and advice from.
14: Okay. You touched on the most important point about our conversation this morning, Minister, I think is the question of stigma, because ultimately those on the other end of this dynamic who might be blackmailing families who are on the receiving end of drug-related intimidation, they're counting on people being concerned about that stigma. And really, if we can break that barrier, the dynamic could change substantially.
15: Oh, absolutely. And in the new drug strategy now, it's very much based on prevention, awareness and the stigma, because as you said, that seems to be one of the biggest challenges we're facing. But also through Drive, I'm very mindful. So what we are doing now is we're working around the country with maybe family resource centres or community centres with our local alcohol and task forces, that we have them trained as well, so that there is a trainee person there that will be able to give advice if you feel maybe you wanted to go speak in other areas too. So what we are trying to do is we're trying to say to people that they need a support or just some bit of help there, that they don't feel intimidated, that they've nowhere to go, that there is some support there and some advice that we can do and guide them on.
14: When we talk about the issue of drug-related intimidation on a regional basis, what's the situation in rural areas like the Midlands and what's the trajectory of the situation? Are things getting better or worse for people?
15: Look, we're very mindful that we have, as you know, six HSE regions now. So we have six REOs that we work with. So what we do is we have 24 task forces around the country. And so the task forces, they are a huge part of the, you know, like looking at the Drive, the National Drug Strategy, as you know, the new health referral scheme, this prevention research that I launched this morning. So what it is in all the different areas like the Midlands, it's focusing on where the areas that need the support need to, where we can get the most services there that need them. Look at the statistics. We're very much based on data. So what we are doing now is we're really looking at data now at the moment, because we need to get that so that every area is different. And you know that yourself, there'll be stronger areas and then there'll be areas maybe that need that more support. So that's why all of these coming together, the Drive, the National Drug Strategy, the Health Referral Scheme, this prevention research conference that I launched and all the information. I'm looking to get the data. I'm looking at all the different six HSE regions and I'm looking at getting them all singled out separately to see where I can put the services that are needed more. And every area will be different, by the way.
14: Yeah, speaking of the prevention conference, and you also launched a report. You're launching a report assessing Ireland's approach to drug prevention. You're underlining the importance of using data. I'm reading that there's considerable variation, as you've been describing, across the health regions in that report. Evidence-based interventions were most prevalent in two jurisdictions in the country, the HSE Southwest with 36%, but the HSE Dublin and Midlands with a 40% reading there. 52 of those were age-specific interventions, almost one half of them, 21, were classified as evidence-based. And all of them were either school-based interventions focusing on personal or social skills in older children and social competence and influence in adolescents. So talk us through what that means with the jargon taken out of it, essentially. Is the HSE looking ultimately to intervene as early as possible when it comes to prevention in terms of getting people the right information and guidance? And is any of this related to issues that have been flagged with the HSE?
15: Oh yeah, look, like in the last 2 years, I would say, even with the new drug strategy, things have changed, and I hope to launch that by the end of the month. But we do see the different regions, and that's why I've now set up areas of where I know need to be targeted. I know areas that I need to look at the services and prevention lead. I will have a health prevention lead in each area now in the six HSE areas. And with that then will be education, awareness, prevention, you know, the, again, as you said, the stigma. So all of this is part of what we need to do going forward. And as you said, there is areas that need more, we know that more services, and that's what I have to do, get funding for the services that need them. But also I'm very mindful in the Drive program that there's, as I always say, there's not a family in Ireland that isn't affected by drugs, whether it's a family member, a cousin, an aunt or an uncle. So we're very mindful of this. So what we have to do too is say to families too, with the Drive, we are there to help and support too. So it's all of us now. And the way I look at it is, it's getting all these areas together. And that is why we need to get this done. And I was delighted to launch it today. It was the first HSE presidency today that I launched. And it's really important. But I'm very, very aware of the areas now that we need to look at and how we move forward and how we look at the services and how we can help people that need it most.
14: There's recurring annual funding of €280,000 for Drive.
15: Yes.
14: The additional funding being announced today is around €65,000. What does that extra funding achieve And if we consider that it goes from 280 up to 240 or 340,000 for a year, is that enough to get us to a place where we need to be? Or would you be going to the Taoiseach and Tánaiste in the build-up to Budget 27 and beyond and saying we need more to tackle drug problems in this country?
15: Oh, absolutely. And even in the budget now at the moment, as you know, we're in the process of getting ready for our budgets. And I am very much looking for extra funding for all these services because I know how valuable these services are. And what I am now trying to do with the drive is, like, I'm trying to now with the work with our task forces around the country so that we are looking at areas that we feel need more support, whether, as I said, whether it's family resource centres, whether it's community centres, whether whatever type of centre that we need to get in there. And that's why I've got to get the data. I've got to, as I said, and I am going to be fighting a lot for more funding for this area because I know we need them. And I will continue to do what I can in these areas to deliver the services for both the person that takes the drug, but also for their families as well.
14: Yeah, that is the Minister with responsibility for the National Drug Strategy, Jennifer Minane O'Connor, speaking about the details of what they're doing to tackle drug intimidation in rural communities alongside drug addiction on a general basis across the country. As I said, the weather is fairly disappointing this morning, although I think the 250,000-odd people who went to the ploughing over the last 3 days would be grateful it came this morning rather than over the last 3 days.
3: The Friday panel on Midland Today with Comfort Keepers, uplifting home care throughout the Midlands and nationwide. Comfortkeepers.ie.
14: Friday panel joins us this morning. We are joined by Pat Duggan, Community Alert Development Officer for the Eastern Region of Wintshire Natira from Port Laois, Irene Toher, Principal of Tullamore Further Education and Training Centre, and Damien Rooney, Blue Balls Midlands and Aisht in Mullingar. Folks, you're all very welcome. Thanks for coming in to us.
16: Thanks.
17: Morning.
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17: How are you?
14: We'll start with events, I suppose, at the very start of the week or the end of last week. Donald Trump lifting tariffs on Irish whiskey, all off the cuff, seemingly. He had a chat with Shane Lowry, and all of a sudden, half a billion euro in exports are going to be tariff free. Apparently, this is, I suppose, just symbolic of the time we live in at the moment. Who wants to take this one? Irene, go for it.
16: Doesn't it show the persuasive power of the Irish?
14: Yes, indeed, it really does, doesn't it? Show them a good time and all doors open.
16: Show them a good time, bring them to the pub, feed them with whiskey, and you'll get anything you want, apparently. Look, can we take Donald Trump's word on anything? He could change his mind next week.
14: This is the concern, isn't it? Yeah. Because like that would be a massive concession to make, and you'd worry he'd get home and a few people would get in his ear and say, this is actually what's going to cost us.
16: Exactly. And, you know, one exception for one country, it seems a bit random. And it was random. It was off the cuff, as you said. It was after he'd spoken to Shane Lowry. Everybody was on a high. He was on a high probably himself. He enjoyed the day. Look, everyone was having the bit of crack, as they say. And look, you can't take anything he says seriously. He could change his mind tomorrow and then he could slap even more. You know, it's just to show that he can do it. I've no idea. Like, who knows his mind?
14: Well, actually, just as you say that, I want to get the exact wording in front of me because I was reading it in the news this morning and it actually knocked me out. The US president describes the power he has in office as crazy. He was making the comments as he signed an executive order to remove hunting and fishing restrictions. And actually, I think we can just play this clip again to people, give people an idea of, I suppose, just how much he can flip and he can flop as much as a fish is out of water. Let's have a listen to this.
18: I could have banned fishing. I'll tell you what, the power of this office is crazy. I could have banned fishing and driven Johnny right the hell out of business, okay? I think I'm going to do that. Just a quick order, just for a day or two, until he calls me and he says, "Please, President, please, you're putting me out of business, sir."
14: Pat Duggan, we're listening we've all gone slightly pale listening to that. So he's cutting tariffs for Irish whiskey at the moment, but he says himself, the power he has is crazy.
19: Oh, absolutely, but his need to be the centre of attention seems to be the main issue. Like, you know, even when he came and, I'm all for United Ireland, I think it should happen very soon. What do you think, guys? Like, you know, straight away he's on the front page of every newspaper in the world almost, you know. So look at me, I'm the most important person in the world, you know. This kind of egocentric person is now leader of the free world. It's kind of frightening in many ways, you know.
14: Damien, That one on the United Ireland comment he made when he was over here, like, I was reading that American broadcasters and news services were scrambling to break down details of the Good Friday Agreement. But like, that's the kind of machinations that go in motion when the US president says anything along these lines. It's water off a duck's back from his perspective, the kind of chaos that ensues after he's done or said anything.
17: Yeah, it's like he's pulling, pardon the pun, he's pulling the needle out of the grenade and walking away. And it's left to people on the ground to pick up the pieces, be it with promises that we, like, first of all, the whiskey promise. I checked at 8 o'clock this morning, nothing has changed in the customs laws for that. With the United Ireland thing, you know, I mean, basically it started a conversation that maybe that's one of the more positive things. Some people believe that conversation shouldn't be even allowed to happen, but it has started a conversation and has led on to other things. And at the end of the day, that's what a lot of people are just looking for, just to have a conversation. And Dave, you know me well enough now that every time I come in here, I'm always promoting conversations, be it of men's mental health or gender-based violence. So this is just another conversation that needs to be looked at.
14: On that, actually, because I think coincidentally, rather because of, but the political leaders in Scotland and Wales and Northern Ireland, the First Minister in Northern Ireland at least, they all put together an independence declaration essentially this week as well. What did you make of that? Like, we have the Taoiseach saying that that's setting a united Ireland back further. Do you think it's actually going to bring progress or set it back further, getting these three constituencies together to say they want to be independent of the UK, as it were? And I suppose that's all looking at through the filter of how much England is changing in terms of how it handles the UK.
17: Absolutely, yeah. Now, the thing about it is, alliances, this is not the beginning of anyone creating an alliance. Alliances exist throughout Europe, you know, right-wing alliances, left-wing alliances. So I suppose it's you know, partnership between the Scottish National Party, the Welsh Party, and Sinn Féin is probably a very natural party. I mean, first of all, Scotland, whether we like to believe it or not, are actually our closest neighbours. If you ever go to the village of Cushion Dun in North Antrim, you can see the Mullican Tower. You can almost hear the bagpipes. You know, so I think it's very important that we take alliances and have conversations. We're not changing anything here. We're just having conversations. And you know, maybe we should bring the Britons in and the Cornwall and reunite the Celtic nations that we once had and was once so strong.
14: I wonder how Celtic they feel in the likes of Cornwall and that type of thing.
17: Well, they're still on the flag. If you have a Celtic nations flag, they're still there with the Isle of Man and Britain.
14: Irene, your observations on this question of a united Ireland. It's certainly become a far more talked about topic in the last number of years than it ever has been in my living memory.
16: Yes, it's definitely you know, more prevalent at the moment. I mean, we've gone through dips and lows about talking about it, but I think it's also part of a wider conversation or a wider movement around nationalism.
14: Yes.
16: Right, and we sort of have we're starting to towards extreme nationalism at the moment, and this is all about the wider issues in society. There's huge sort of anger in society. There's huge difficulties and issues around immigration. There's difficulties around, like, you know, social welfare, state. You know, all these things are under review at the moment, and it's we're really, like, this nationalism is becoming huge.
14: There's two versions of it, though. You alluded to the extreme nationalism, yes, that is rooted almost in fascism, as it were, yes, in a lot of respects. But then you've got the constitutional nationalism, yes, which is more what we've seen with the likes of Plaid Cymru and the SNP and Sinn Féin in that, yes, regard. So the two realities are kind of existing parallel at the moment.
16: They are. But the problem is that the extreme side is the louder. And I think that sometimes people then are pulling back from that because, like, oh, I don't want to be associated with that. That's too much. But they are the loudest. They're getting the most attention. And a bit like Trump himself, they're great with the headlines. in the newspapers and on radio and so on. And yeah, there and that's not who we want speaking for us. You know, if you're going to talk about nationalism, it's more this constitutional conversation that we need.
14: Pat, does that mean that we all need to speak up a bit louder when it comes to these conversations around our national identity? And if, say, people in the south of Ireland genuinely want a united Ireland, that they speak as loudly as those who are campaigning for the same cause in the north of Ireland?
19: Absolutely. Unfortunately, at the moment, the people who are shouting loudest are the extremists, as Irene was saying. So the conversation has to be changed for the ordinary people, shall we say, who are proud Irish people, but not in the terms of extremism. And I think the conversation has to be there around, you know, cooperation with our friends in the north economically and socially. I mean, the FLA in Belfast was a brilliant example of people coming together from all strands and having an absolutely fabulous weekend, you know what I mean? And no animosity, looking for the commonalities instead of what's different.
14: Is that the route towards unification then? Is actually shared cultural events becoming the norm and actually promoting this as our way of getting direction towards a united Ireland?
19: Shared everything. I mean, cultural events, but also economically. Unless we start, you know, having economic projects, north-south economic projects, you know, that are shown to work, shown that the benefits are there, and leading that way rather than coming at it from a high level, you know, coming at it from, let's have a conversation about what we can do economically, socially, culturally to come together.
14: Yeah,
19: that's the conversation, not this, you know, right-wing kind of rhetoric kind of stuff. We're on this side, and unless you come over to our side, you know, we don't want you, you know, that's not the conversation to be having, you know.
14: On that rhetoric, James has messaged in to say that the extreme side that we've been talking about, that's called nationalism, is pure racism. Sinn Féin is the loudest on a united Ireland and always has been, so I suspect this person may be a card-carrying member of such a party. Damien, 083 3010 103 if you want to join that conversation. Damien, you wanted to come back in there.
17: I was just going to, I was actually nodding with Irene and Pat there. It is the extremists that are taking over. They are speaking the loudest. They're not speaking the most sense.
19: No.
17: And what's actually happening is their supporters are listening to misinformation. They're hearing from the extremists what they want to hear, and they're believing it, and that's very dangerous. And you know, we need a kind of a central ground where people will say, listen, that information you're getting there is wrong, and we need to inform people that when they're getting misinformation, it's wrong information, and they're going down a road that is a very dangerous road. And you know, we need to kind of challenge the extremists.
14: Okay, we'll see what central ground or otherwise the panellists take when we talk about Macklemore and Ed Sheeran next.
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14: Your Friday panel this morning, Pat Duggan, Irene Toher and Damien Rooney. We are talking about the biggest stories of the week, and certainly one of the biggest stories of the week, Pat, is Ed Sheeran was due to be supported by Macklemore on his tour of the United States. Macklemore is a very vocal supporter of a free Palestine, and he will say free Palestine at his gigs. From that point onwards, it appears a number of people who run the stadiums that host Ed Sheeran's tour have turned around to Ed Sheeran and said, we're not putting these on if Macklemore is playing, and Macklemore has been put out on his ear in that respect. it's a story that's grabbed the headlines across the country and across the world in a lot of respects. What have you made of the overall fallout?
19: It's very interesting. I mean, when Ed Sheeran brought Macklemore on board, he must have known that Free Palestine was going to be a central theme of his concert. Like, yeah. You know, he's a good friend of his. So the fallout was bound to happen, you know, because as it turns out, some of the stadium owners, and one in particular, is a personal friend of Benjamin Netanyahu.
14: This is it.
19: So straight away, they were going to have a problem with that, you know. A lot of people are disappointed in Ed over this one, you know, because he could have made a stand. He doesn't need the money from all the concerts and everything, and he could have come out and said, I support my friend Macklemore on this issue. But he hasn't, so that's what really has disappointed a lot of people.
14: But Irene, Ed just wants to play the music, and he has said that throughout his career, he may well hold positions and perspectives and opinions, but it's not something he thinks he should be obliged to vocalise when he's playing his music. So is he not in his own rights allowed to do that in this situation?
16: Yes, I suppose he is, but it's happened now and he's mired down into it. And these things escalate very, very quickly now, especially in light of social media and so on. Everybody's words are analysed to the nth degree. And yeah, it's just maybe he should just cut his losses and get out. Look, from the school playground to international conflict, bullies thrive in silence.
14: Okay, yeah.
16: And, you know, Macklemore just couldn't stay silent. And that's okay. How many times have you heard Bono at concerts give quite a long ream of political opinion?
14: Famously long, and
16: famously long. You know, some say, "Oh, could you just get on with the singing, please? I paid to say here." He said, "And he was never cancelled." You know, like it's just we're very quick to cancel people and shut people up. And really, if you're not doing anything wrong, why do you need them to shut up? You know, like the promoter is Israeli. And, you know, his Israel background or a Jewish background. So, you know, why are you so afraid of a conversation then around what's happening in Palestine? And if you weren't doing anything wrong, you would have no problem talking about it. So you have to silence everybody, cancel them, impact everybody who's bought tickets and so on. Now, I just think it's all gone out of hand. And yeah, like I think Macklemore has done very well in sticking to his beliefs.
14: In an interesting turn then, Damien, that was the first salvo, Macklemore's statement announcing that he was dropping off these gigs and his disappointment about how it had all been handled. You then had Ed Sheeran's statement, and then you had Macklemore inviting the owner of the Gillette Stadium, Robert Kraft, to join him in donating $1 million to the victims in Gaza. Mm-hmm. And Robert Kraft and Ed Sheeran and Macklemore, and I think more people, there's around $4 million now being donated as a consequence of this. So in terms of silver linings, that's obviously great, but it's such a strange way to arrive at that situation when the expression Free Palestine was so objectionable in the first place. Now they're sending millions over to Gaza. Again, it makes you scratch your head as to how this world works sometimes.
17: You can send all the money to Gaza you want, but if it's not getting to the problem, we've seen roadblocks on the way into the West Bank, on the way into Gaza, and settlers smashing and smashing up food, totally wasting food. So you can donate all the money you want, and Ed Sheeran can, and the owner of the stadium can. But they know themselves, at the end of the day, it has to go across a border that will not allow aid into this region. You know, he was basically, he said to, people were offended, and Pink felt threatened by the words Free Palestine. She was at the concert and she said she felt threatened. There are children, as we speak, sitting in rubble. Like, why, you know, Pink, what are you thinking? Jesus, you feel threatened because of two words.
14: It's a subjective thing. Like, it's not easy to access that perspective, but I also would say that presumably they're speaking in good faith in terms of, like, they're being honest about their perspective. She probably does feel threatened. Like, the American Israeli Jewish community is up in arms about the global narrative around the situation regarding that conflict, and it's in complete contrast to how we view it here.
17: Absolutely. And I think if you're threatened by something, you should be threatened at the low bar that humanity has gone to. That's what you should be threatened about, not about two words. And everything else in that speech that Macklemore made was all about love and your peace.
14: He spoke very well in a lot of respects.
17: Yeah, absolutely. So, and then there was this, free Palestine. And now all of a sudden, is this going to be a phrase now that's going to be banned, that you're going to be arrested? I mean, I know in England, Palestinian Action was a banned organisation. And if you had anything or you even said the word, you were automatically arrested. I mean, these are just words. The actions that

0: Hanks on World War II.
1: Oh, I'm watching that as well.
0: And if you see how it starts, shutting down free speech, you know, promoting these fascist ideas, and all of a sudden where we ended up, and the consequences of that.
1: And that comes from what Irene said at the start of our discussion on the panel this morning about where this stuff comes from, which is hardship and social exclusion and this type of thing. And the same with 1930s Germany after the First World War.
0: Yeah, I mean, the whole reparations thing impoverished the German people, and they were open to this kind of right-wing fascism and somebody just giving them hope, even though it was false hope as such. But the consequences of going down that route are there for everyone to see, and I recommend everybody to watch that World War II Tom Hanks thing, because it leaves it there very bare and very raw, and it's not that long ago.
1: No, and in fairness, it's hard to tell that story with any fresh perspective, but they generally produced a fairly decent version of it.
0: Absolutely,
1: and it does feel fresh in some regards.
0: And there's things I didn't know that I'm seeing there, like for the first time.
1: Yeah.
0: You know, I thought I might have known all of this stuff, but there's stuff there and you go, oh, I didn't realise that, you know.
1: It bends your mind to think of how prolonged and violent the conflict in World War II was.
0: 100%, and how humans could stoop so low to treat other human beings. You know what I mean? When I hear people talking about refugees as if they're not human, the same as we are human, like, yeah. You know what I mean? And that's the only way they can, you know, vilify them. You know, everybody's human, are human beings, and in order to do the things that were done in the Second World War, they had to think of other humans as less human than they were. And that comes across big time.
1: And that's the start of the slippery slope.
0: That's
1: what we're concerned about at the moment. Significantly less serious, Irene, but still troubling when we talk about our democratic structures and people representing our constituencies in a democracy. Was the assault on Michael Healy-Ray while he sat in traffic on Wednesday afternoon in Dublin. Now, he's essentially fine, stitches and a cracked tooth, I think, is the prognosis afterwards. But by the same token, it's one that no matter who his detractors are, for what reasons, I haven't met anyone who actually reckons he deserves that.
2: Oh, absolutely not. It does not matter what your political opinions are, what you think of him personally, his political opinions, whatever. Just no place for violence in disagreement. So when I was a teacher, I would always try to teach my students, there's no problem disagreeing with someone. It's how you disagree is the issue. There's lots of disagreement in society. I think we're going through a huge societal shift, similar as Pat said, to like before World War II. Like, we have huge amount of rage. And I think in one of our topics there, they talked about rage bait.
1: It's a modern phenomenon in a lot of respects, yeah.
2: And it's just, I feel everywhere I go, there's just huge amount of rage, like out on the roads. Oh my God, it's just, if you make one little error, oh, the abuse that comes towards you. If you say one wrong thing, the abuse that comes to you. Damien just mentioned it very, very briefly earlier, like gender-based violence, like violence in society. Oh my God, the violence is unreal. I mean, hatchets and hammers and samurai swords, and like it's a real crisis at the moment, I think.
1: Where do we go from there, Damien? Like, how do we stop the train and make sure that we're not heading for something a lot darker, as Pat underlined, has happened just over 100 years ago?
3: It goes back to the last thing I was saying. The misinformation out there is unbelievable. And the people who commit, you know, crimes like going around hitting politicians, or, you know, a big thing is graffiti on politicians' constituency offices. Mm. I passed a constituency office yesterday and there was a cracked window. It was obviously something thrown at it. I know one constituency office that of a female TD who has who got male genitalia painted on it. You know, so this is it. But these people that commit this are people who are not articulate enough to have a debate, to have a conversation. So they lash out on that. And, you know, as the whole panel has agreed, you know, there's no need to bring violence into a debate. If you're not intelligent enough to have a conversation with someone, the default position for a lot of people is just hit them.
1: Mm.
3: And that's it. But we need to challenge misinformation, because misinformation is causing a

0: lot of this rage, as Irene said. And the thing about it is, we need to, and that will start with education, you know. And, you know, young children, maybe they shouldn't be bothered with politics, or, you know, as Pat said, maybe they should be looking at documentaries that Pat was talking about, and, you know, just realise how something can snowball into something like World War II.
1: Part of that question about misinformation is how we govern the use of social media and young people's access to it. The EU Kids Act is coming down the pipeline. Irene, briefly, you wanted to talk about this. We don't have a huge amount of time before we have to hit our next break, but this is another step being taken to limit the effects of social media, which are profound, and I'm fascinated to see how we'll reflect on people's free access to social media and the lack of regulation around it in years to come. But would you welcome the restriction of under 15s regarding social media across the continent?
2: Yeah, well, look, we definitely need restrictions and guidelines and so on, and that has to be done. But I think sometimes bottom-up works better than top-down. So we need people to start taking responsibility for their choices as well. Need parents to take responsibility for their children on social media. Like, you know, there are restrictions there already. There are things you can do. You can block certain pages. You can block certain things on your phone, etc. The age at which you buy a child a phone. My own nieces and nephews, they're under pressure now to get the phones for their kids. Like, my eldest grandnephew is only 9. Like, that's way too young to even be thinking about having a smartphone. You know, so we need to look at responsibility as well. I've worked with young adults my whole career, and they're always about their rights, but they never mention responsibilities.
1: Okay, that's an interesting perspective. Lads, anything to add to that before we move on to our next bit?
3: Yeah, just in Finland, a part of the school curriculum, they're now teaching critical thinking. So this is where they're asking young people to look at information they're accessing and say, where is the source of that information? Is that true? You know, can you rely on where that piece of information comes from? I think that's a great idea that maybe we should think about here.
1: I think this morning what we're learning is the top three solutions to a lot of these problems are education. Okay, that's understandable. Considering our panellists today, 083 3010 103, Rena in Tullamore says, it's Ed Sheeran's choice not to voice his politics. Dolly Parton spent a lifetime doing so, and may she rest in peace. Friday panel, Pat Duggan, Irene Toher and Damien Rooney. Damien, let's check in with the events coming up from a Blue Balls Midlands and Age perspective. Actually, really good news and many congratulations, Blue Balls Midlands, being recognised for the great work you're doing in the community.
0: Yeah, we have been nominated by Westmeath Examiner and Westmeath County Council as a community award of the best club. So that ceremony is happening next Thursday. And, you know, the fact that we just got nominated really is an achievement, and we're really happy with that. We won't be going to the pub afterwards. We're going to go organise a swim. So if there's anybody on other teams attending the ceremony next Thursday, bring your togs. We won't be wearing the togs at the function. Bring your togs. We're heading to the lake.
1: I was worried you're going to say you won't be wearing the togs as you dip into the water. Anyway,
0: so that's that. So we're really happy with that, and we're going into our busy time now, because the winter is usually busier for us. Yeah. Believe it or not, the cold water is the attraction. And
1: not called Blue Balls for nothing. No.
0: Well, we could. That would be a whole new show, with a whole new topic.
1: Okay, great stuff, Irene. PLC full and part-time courses. I understand you've had great demand for these over the course of the last few months.
2: Absolutely. We've been inundated. We've had an unprecedented amount of applications and registrations. We've 300 full-time students, over 650 part-time students at least. And yeah, we have a very few places still available, just if you want to get in very quickly now. Classes have already begun, but we just have a very few left for anybody maybe who is disappointed in the Leave Insert. And we will be expanding next year in light of the numbers this year.
1: Oh, that's wonderful to hear. It's never. I remember being in the position of not considering these options as an 18-year-old, and I really wish I did do on reflection, because it's a great way of going through the next level of education. And then, Pat, important meetings coming up from a winter Natira perspective.
3: Yes. two meetings. One is all the community alerts groups in County Offaly are invited to a district meeting in Rahan Hall on next Wednesday evening at 7:30 to view their concerns around rural safety, rural crime, and their thoughts and ideas are going to be fed into the new local safety plan that's been drawn up for Offaly at the moment. Everyone is invited to that from the community, their community. And there is a drugs awareness talk in Bloom HQ in Mount Rat on October the 13th at 8 p.m. And anybody that's interested in finding out about how to prevent drugs in their area, how to deal with the drugs intimidation, which is a huge topic at the moment and becoming very big in rural Ireland.
1: We're talking about it this morning, yeah.
3: Absolutely. And so please come along to that. The Gardaí will be there, and also the drugs and alcohol unit of the HSC will have people talking there as well.
1: Okay, good stuff.
3: Thank you for that.
1: Now, let's put all the politics aside, put all of the geo-conflict to one side. I know it's very difficult, but when we're talking about Eurovision, we have to... I want us to drop that stuff, and just we're all four of us are going to mourn the loss of what is such a wonderful song contest with such great music. Anyone at all? No.
0: It's just by taking politics out of the Eurovision, it's going to be a very short conversation.
1: Yeah,
0: it's just full of. It has turned into a political song contest in the sense the way it's being run at the moment. We're never probably going to win it again, but I think it was a right decision for RTE to pull out last year and this year as well. And the RTE are still showing. A contentious football match that's going on. There won't be many at it, but they're going to show it anyway. And maybe they should they should look at that as well in the context of the Eurovision.
1: Yeah, Irene, Eurovision not on our screens next year. Is it something you'd miss?
2: Oh, I'll just be devastated. yeah, I was so looking forward to seeing another Turkey. At it. No, look at it. We all know, apart from everything that's happening at the moment politically, we know that over the last number of years, that I think it has degenerated into, I don't know, some kind of a spectacle that I'm not interested in.
1: I'd argue that it never was anything other than that.
2: But I mean, there would be some good songs in it. But I mean, now it's just, I don't know, it's strange. Is the word I would put to it in the last number of years.
1: We live in strange times, Pat. Yeah. That's reality.
3: We do live in strange times, but I won't be waking up in the middle of the night, you know, echoing the fact that the song contest won't be aired on RT. Fair play for them to have the cojones to pull it.
1: Yeah.
3: It was a brave decision, you know, in the overall event, but I won't be losing any sleep.
1: Well, brave decisions from RT. What's rare is beautiful. Folks, it's wonderful to have yous on. Pat Duggan, Irene Toher, Damien Rooney, your Friday panellists. Thanks for joining us.
0: Thanks a lot,
3: David.
1: Okay, that is us done for the week. Big thanks to Sinead Hubble for putting today's programme together, and a massive thank you to you yourself for joining me. Carl James will be bringing you tunes through the afternoon. The news at 12 is next. Have a great weekend.
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1: I'm a huge advocate for trying to push women's sports forward as much as we can, and just trying to kind of inspire the next generation of young girls and female athletes to realize that they can achieve just as much, if not more, than what men have achieved in sport. 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And then I came over to Ireland, and it's quite a different change of pace. 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
1: I'll bring her coffee in the morning. She brings me in a piece. 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

0: Tommy de Calura on Dera Shachtana are on show Ermagin, August Marshinde, Pera Old the Weekend, Augustune in the Gansha, on Scanon Avatar, August Rivishin, the tune of the year, Kupla Blian Ohin, Blinding Lights. 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

An Rauichol is far on radio in Rihan Lay, Rihan Derishachtan on show, Midlands 103. Augustosha Vigesh, Dr. Majin, Le Mixtape Nua, Lumsa Clorny Vrien. Tune in to Khan show, O Elton John, Saturday Night's All Right for Fighting, Ni Rochas Mahe, or Karabe. 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Mixtape Nua, Midlands 103.

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Well, Tommy'd catch a machteresh on ploughing, August Narodi of winning lesh. Ach, Tommy'd anish, teresh on kyon into hermajan reig la haig on derish shachtana. 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Bonsult us on derish shachtana, bonsult us on kyol

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3: It's 8 o'clock. Good morning. I'm Cameron Clark. Donald Trump says he is immediately starting to increase the US military's presence on Greenland after signing an agreement with Denmark over its use. The American president claims his country has permanent control over security on the Arctic islands. It follows months of tensions with allies over him urging Denmark to hand over the territory. July's NATO summit was one example.
4: And it's surrounded by China ships and Russian ships. And that's not going to happen. The ships, it's not going to happen. It was Greenland that, and it continues to be, that should be controlled by the United States, not by Denmark.
3: Google's AI model managed to connect to the internet and hack three companies during an independent test of its cybersecurity capabilities. It happened in May and is thought to be the first instance of the technology doing that by itself. Google says it's made the recommended changes to Gemini. Governments are under pressure to regulate AI more tightly over security concerns. The Dublin Rape Crisis Centre is welcoming Ryanair boss Michael O'Leary's apology for recent comments he made comparing competitors to rapists. Mr. O'Leary yesterday said he will try learn from his mistake and do better in the future. DRCC says it hopes the apology helps promote a greater public understanding of the impact language can have. CEO Rachel Morrow says it's important the Ryanair boss is holding himself accountable.
5: I think Mr. O'Leary's apology is both admirable and welcome, and I think it'll be very warmly received by people who were hurt by his comments last week. I think that apologising is the sign of positive leadership.
3: A major pre-budget protest will be held in Dublin today. Protesters are asking people who are angry about rising costs to back the Affordable Ireland March at Parnell Square at 1 o'clock this afternoon. They want the introduction of a living wage in Budget 2027 to help working families. President of Aontas na MacLean an Éireann, Daniel Walsh, says the government must do more.
6: Today's protest is intended to draw attention to the fact that working people all across the country and students have been hit in the pocket time and time again. Last year's budget did absolutely nothing to address the cost of living crisis that so many are facing.
3: Donald Trump is banning three media outlets from the White House. The US president has accused CNN, Politico and MS Now, which is part of the NBC network, of reporting fake news. He also warned more organizations could be added to the list. CNN says a ban would be an illegal assault on their constitutional right to free speech. A political opponent of Vladimir Putin and former prisoner thinks the direction of the conflict in Ukraine makes change in Moscow inevitable. Russians continue to head to the polls to elect their parliament, with the ruling United Russia Party expected to win. Anti-war parties have been banned from standing. Vladimir Kara-Murza, who's in exile in the US, says the tide is changing.
7: The Kremlin has admitted to the whole world that all its propaganda claims, you know, of overwhelming public support in Russia for the war in Ukraine, is a fake. They have admitted themselves that if the anti-war party were on the ballot, it would have received millions, tens of millions of votes.
3: Gavin Robinson will call for unionist parties to work together when he addresses the DUP conference in his leader's speech in the north this afternoon. He's expected to warn they could gift wrap seats to Sinn Féin and Alliance without more cooperation in next year's Northern Ireland Assembly election. Concerns about illegal immigration will also be mentioned. And first responders are gathering in County Westmeath today for their national conference. Expert presentations, practical workshop and equipment demonstrations are among the events to be held in the Mullingar Park Hotel. Community First Responders Ireland Chairman John Fitzgerald describes the job they do.
8: They attend emergencies such as cardiac arrest, that's when the person has no pulse or not breathing. They also attend what we call chest pains, when the person is having heart attack, stroke calls and choking calls in their communities.
3: And that's your news at 4 minutes past eight.
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13: Well, it's going to be bright and breezy today with sunny spells and just a few showers, mainly in the north of Leinster. Highest temperatures 15 to 19 degrees. That's your weather word here on Midlands 103.
2: Midlands 103 weather. 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
13: And a very good morning to you. Welcome along. It is Saturday breakfast here on Midlands 103. It's Saturday, 19th of September, 2026. Hope you're all well this morning. Lots of music picked out for you, and our quiz is normal around 8:30. All to come. Keep it right here.

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1: 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On a

0: That's Lizzie from Stella Lefty. The song is called Boston. And before that, Fleetwood Mac's Little Lies, getting us going this morning. You're on Saturday Breakfast. We're here till 10 this morning. It's Aidan Barry with you. And if you want to contact the programme, it's 083 30 10 103. That'll work on text or WhatsApp. And those numbers will come in handy around 8:30 when we're doing our quiz. Now, let's have a look at what is making the Saturday morning newspapers. Let's start with the Irish Times. Lovely photograph of three girls enjoying the new piano down in Galway train station. Trio enjoying new train station piano. Rail rock, rail house rock is what they're calling it. The headline there, families to get more help with college fees in the budget. And there's lots of budget speculation. The other one is in the Irish Independent today. Budget row as Harris and Martin clash on housing and how they're going to deal with that as well. Photograph of Micheál Martin with Andy Burnham in England yesterday as well. Lots of photographs of Ed Sheeran in the paper. He's about to play a concert in Philadelphia tonight as that row continues over Macklemore and his comments during his tour. Where do we go to next? We go to the Irish Examiner. O'Leary, sorry for rapist comments. This is Michael O'Leary, whose apology was published on YouTube yesterday. Ryanair boss apologises for careless use of those words. And you would have heard in the news there as well that it's a fairly fulsome apology, most people accepting it for what it is. Man accused of assaulting Healy Ray sees bail refused. And that's also the headline as well in the Irish Daily Star today. Get out of here, you effing snake, is the headline here. Court told Dogwater shouted at the TD and then struck him. That's according to the Irish Daily Star, at least. Photograph of the young Man United star, this 15-year-old who's talking about getting out of United and heading to Spain. It looks like he's going to Barcelona. United's JJ hopes fade is the headline there in the Irish Daily Star as well. And quick look, where is the other one gone to? The Irish Daily Mail. The headline here is Commissioner gave RUC pal whistleblower role and blocked the appointment of an army veteran. This is explosive claims by whistleblowers that Harris, the former commissioner, Garda commissioner, didn't want to answer to the army man over bullets. And you can read about that in the front of the Irish Daily Mail today. A lot's going on still about the spat between Diana's brother and the royalty in England. I'm telling the truth. His words were monstrous. This was Diana's brother response to King Charles' response to him yesterday. That's an ongoing thing over the publication of that new book. All right, time is 8:15 now. Time for us to take a break. We'll have a quick look at what's happening on the telly over the next couple of days as well. But we're coming back after the break with Olivia Dean.
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Yeah, that's music from Olivia Dean, of course, and Man I Need here on Midlands 103. Let's have a look at what's making the telly now over the next couple of days. And we'll start with today, and after all the excitement of Shane Lowry and the golf last weekend, there's still more golf on today as well. It's the BMW Championship from Wentworth, and coverage on Sky, but they're also showing highlights on BBC Two, 7:30 this evening. It's also on tomorrow evening from 6 o'clock, the final day of it. If you're interested in the soccer, again, Sky have the live coverage, but Match of the Day is on BBC One tomorrow night, 10:20. If you're looking for some entertainment, light entertainment, well, then Strictly Come Dancing's back on BBC One, 7:25 tonight. And BBC Two have a whole night of Dolly Parton music. Dolly Parton live at Glastonbury at 9:15. Her collaboration with Linda Ronstadt and Emmylou Harris is celebrated in Sisters in Country at 10:25 tonight. That's on BBC Two as well. And then Dolly Parton at the BBC following that. So a whole night of Dolly Parton celebration. If you're looking for a movie tonight, RT1 have Marry Me, that's on after the news. The Wind That Shakes the Barley is on RT2 at 9:05, and TG Carr going pretty heavy duty. Quentin Tarantino's Reservoir Dogs is on at 9:50 tonight on TG Carr. Moving to tomorrow, we're into the final week of The Traitors, so Sunday night, Monday night and Tuesday are the final three episodes of The Traitors. That's on after the news, and then after that The Traitors Ireland Uncloaked as well, where they discuss it all. Two new series starting on the television, kind of five and six parters. BBC One are showing The Split Up starting tomorrow night at 9 p.m. and it's running for a few weeks. It's a kind of a follow-on from The Split, that thing that was on with Nicola Walker a few years ago and Stephen Mangan. This is a brand new one and it features different characters. It's called The Split Up and it's on BBC One tomorrow night at 9 p.m. And UTV also have a new series starting tomorrow night. It's called The Blame. And it stars Michelle Keegan. You'll know her from some of the Harlan Coben stuff on Netflix. That golf, as I say, is mentioned, the final round of it, the highlights of it, BBC Two tomorrow evening at 6. And if you're looking for an afternoon movie, there's a good Hitchcock movie called Catch a Thief. It's on RT1 in the afternoon tomorrow. Moving to Monday, again, and we mentioned about The Traitors, they're in their final nights. And then moving to Tuesday, as well as the very final episode of The Traitors at 9:35 that night, Tuesday, you also have the start of The Great British Bake Off. It's back with a new lady as well. Nigella Lawson is there with Paul Hollywood. It all kicks off at 8 p.m. on Channel 4 on Tuesday night. And if you're going to miss The Traitors when it finishes on RTE, you don't have long to wait, because the BBC Celebrity one is starting the following week on the 1st of October. That's Thursday week, next Thursday week. And I think Blue Lights is back as well. I'll be telling you about that next weekend, that great cop series filmed in Belfast. So lots of good stuff to look for the winter. Plenty of TV to look out for. All right, let's get back to the music now, and music from the Lighthouse family.

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If you want to contact the programme, by the way, it's 083 30 10 103. That'll work on text or WhatsApp. And you'll need it in a few minutes' time because we'll have our quizzes coming up just in after the next song. So keep it right here on Midlands 103.

Yeah, that's music from The Cure, of course, here on Midlands 103 and In Between Days. Time for us to have the quiz now, next. Now, what I want you to do this morning for the quiz is I'm going to play four little clips from four songs. Each of the four songs in the title have a word that's repeated three times. Can you tell me the word in each song? Okay. So all the song titles have a word that's repeated three times. Can you tell me the word in each song? That's what I want you to do. If you can work it out, 083 30 10 103. Give us your name, your address, and give us the word from each song that's repeated three times. Here's your first listen.

0: 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So each of those songs has a word that's repeated three times. Can you tell me the word in each song? When you do that, send us a text or a WhatsApp to 083 30 10 103. Give us your name, your address, and the four words, basically the word from each song that's repeated. Okay, and we'll stick you in the hat, and at 9:30 we'll do a draw, and the winner will get a pair of wired earbuds. We'll tell you all about that in a while. Now, a quick check on the temperatures across the Midlands at the moment, and it is 14 degrees currently.
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As I say in the Midlands, how do I get to Athlone? Well, there you go. That's Heart, of course. And before that, Paolo Nutini with New Shoes. It's 8.40 exactly if you're watching the clock now. And a guy I watch fairly regularly on the old YouTube is a man called Rick Beato. I don't know if you've come across him. B-E-A-T-O, Rick Beato. He's kind of an American producer, and but huge on YouTube. Big, big following. And he interviews different stars of the music scene. And one of the better ones he did recently was Billy Joel. If you're on YouTube and you're stuck for an hour there of music entertainment, have a look. They have great little conversation, and Billy Joel at the piano, and basically going back over some of his great songs and some of his inspirations. It's very funny and very good, and great chat. And Rick has quite an insight into the music and the understanding of it as well, and always has a great chat with them. But Billy Joel recently was pretty good. Rick Beato, look him up. Please.

That was a bit of a comeback song. We were waiting for an album, but it didn't appear. But that's Billy Joel with Turn the Lights Back On, just from the last year or two. It's 8:45 now, 8:45, if you're watching the clock. And we're back to our quiz now. And our prize, once again, we've got a pair of wired earbuds up for grabs. We'll send them off to you if you come out of the hat. But to get into the hat, you have a bit of work to do. We want you to spot in each of these song titles, there's a word repeated three times, okay? So in each song title, there's a word repeated three times. Can you spot the word in each song? That's what we want you to do. So you should have four words in your answer. 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What's the repeated word in each of these four song titles? That's what we want you to do. Give us your name, your address in a text or WhatsApp along with these four words. Here is your second listen.

0: Okay, so that's your second listen. If you can work it out, 083 30 10 103, give us your name, address, and give us the four words. Repeat it. By the way, if you enjoy a good quiz, a good table quiz, I'm the quiz master for my sins next Friday night in Monsell's Pub in Tullamore. 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We're doing a table quiz, and it's all to say in honour of Sacred Heart School. I just got a text about it there. We're back in action next Friday night, and I feel like a good quiz.
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0: Yeah, it's what the Americans just called the double Irish there we had. You two still haven't found what I'm looking for. They're 50 years old next Friday. They'll be celebrating that. And the Cranberries as well. It's taking us closest to nine. News on the way.
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2: It's 9 o'clock. Good morning, I'm Ruth O'Connell. Donald Trump says he's immediately starting to increase the US military's presence on Greenland after signing an agreement with Denmark over its use. The American president claims his country has permanent control over security on the Arctic island. It follows months of tensions with allies over him urging Denmark to hand over the territory. Meanwhile, Donald Trump's banning three media outlets from the White House. The US president's accused CNN, Politico and MS Now, which is part of the NBC network, of reporting fake news. He also warned more organizations could be added to the list. CNN says a ban would be an illegal assault on their constitutional right to free speech. The Dublin Rape Crisis Centre is welcoming Ryanair boss Michael O'Leary's apology for recent comments he made comparing competitors to rapists. Mr O'Leary yesterday said he will try to learn from his mistake and do better in the future. DRCC says it hopes the apology helps promote a greater public understanding of the impact language can have and the harm trivialising sexual violence can do. Its CEO Rachel Morrow says it's important that the Ryanair boss is holding himself accountable.
3: I think Mr. O'Leary's apology is both admirable and welcome, and I think it'll be very warmly received by people who were hurt by his comments last week. I think that apologising is the sign of positive leadership, and the way in which he's held himself personally accountable and says that he's going to learn from his experience is to be commended.
2: Gavin Robinson will call for unionist parties to work together when he addresses the DUP conference in his leader's speech in the north this afternoon. He's expected to warn they could gift-wrap seats to Sinn Féin and Alliance without more cooperation in next year's Northern Ireland Assembly election. Concerns about illegal immigration will also be mentioned. A major pre-budget protest will be held in Dublin today. Protesters are asking people who are angry about rising costs to back the Affordable Ireland March at Parnell Square at 1 p.m. They want the introduction of a living wage in Budget 2027 to help working families. President of Aontas na MacLean in Éireann, Daniel Walsh, says the government must do more.
4: Today's protest is intended to draw attention to the fact that working people all across the country and students have been hit in the pocket time and time again. Last year's budget did absolutely nothing to address the cost of living crisis that so many are facing right now. So we're calling this protest to ensure that Budget 2027 includes a commitment to meaningfully tackle this crisis.
2: A coalition of trade unions is among the organisations supporting the pre-budget protest march. SIPTU sector organiser Paddy Cole says the government needs to address the cost of living and housing crises.
5: Well, we know that Ireland is a wealthy country, but it's becoming increasingly more unaffordable for workers who create that wealth. So rents, energy, food, childcare, transport costs are swallowing up a greater share of workers' wages. So we're asking people to join the Affordable Ireland rally.
2: Primary school teachers are to begin a work to rule on October 5th. Members have backed industrial action up to and including a strike to get a credible pay settlement. INTO members will join other public sector workers in a planned nationwide strike on Wednesday, October 14th. Irish National Teachers Organisation General Secretary John Boyle says they're due better pay.
6: Government basically told us, we'll do what we always did. We'll call you into rooms for a couple of weeks. We'll milk you dry for productivity. And at the last minute, we'll make a pay offer. That's not collective bargaining. Trade unions know better than to fall into that trap. So our members have told us, do whatever you have to do to make sure that we, our members, get, and other public servants, get the pay that they deserve.
2: That's your news at 4 minutes past 9. Nach

0: as a bheith atamáint ag 30 kilometer. 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
2: Well, it's going to be bright and breezy today with a few sunny spells and just a few scattered showers. Highest temperatures 15 to 19 degrees. That's your weather word here on Midlands 103.
1: Midlands 103 Weather. 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

Yeah, that's a relatively new guy on the scene called Role Model. Well, he trades under the name Role Model. His real name is Tucker Pillsbury, American singer-songwriter. That song is called High Hopes. Before that, we had the Bangles with Manic Monday. And a lot of people comparing him, that Role Model guy, to some of the early 1970s stars. There's definitely a touch of the T-Rex off that one, anyway, I think, off that song. 12 minutes past nine now on Midlands 103. You're on Saturday Breakfast. We're into our second hour. And don't forget, Saturday Focus is here once again with Claire O'Brien after 10 o'clock this morning. And you can tune in from that after the news, weather and obituaries at 10 o'clock. Going to go back to our quiz now, and we have four songs, and in each of the song titles there's a word repeated three times. Can you tell me the word from each song that's been repeated? Okay, so just give me the repeated word from each song title. Text or WhatsApp to 083 30 10 103. Give us your name, address and the four words that are repeated in the songs. Okay, so here is your final listen. Here we go.

0: Okay, that's your final listen. And the ones that seem to be giving people problems is number two, because number two is ABBA, right? But I'm not telling you the song. But they've had a lot of songs with repeated words in it, like money, money, money. That's not that one, okay? Ring, ring, ring. And a lot more as well. They've had quite a few songs with repeated words. But anyway, can you work out the one from the day? That's what we want you to do. And the final one there as well, which is a combination of two very, very famous singers. Won't say any more than that. But again, repeated words there. Anyway, if you can work it out, 083 30 10 103. That's the number you need. 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And of course, that's powered by the home of Offaly's top-selling car brand, Lamb Brothers Toyota, on the Iron Road in Tullamore. All right, time for us to take a break. We've got some music from Hosier on the way.
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That's music from ABBA, and of course ABBA is one of the clues in our quiz this morning, but it's not that song, Knowing Me, Knowing You. Before that, Hozier, American number one with Too Sweet. It's just come up on 25 past nine now. Let's take two in a row, Kirsty MacColl, and then a great memory from The Jam. That'll take us to the answers to the quiz. We'll do that at about 9:30.

0: Yeah, great memory, isn't it? Paul Weller, The Jam, that's Entertainment on Midlands 103. Before that, Kirsty MacColl singing the old King song, Thank You for the Days. It's 9.31 now here on Midlands 103. It's time for us to solve our quiz. What were the songs? What were the repeated words? And who's our winner? It's all to be revealed here now. Here we go. First one was... Yeah, first one, 1960s, the band Turn, Turn, Turn. So that was the first one, The Birds. Yeah, ABBA caused a lot of problems there. Gimme, Gimme, Gimme, A Man After Midnight. So Gimme, Gimme, Gimme, that's what we're looking for there.
1: You won't admit you love me, and so... How am I?
0: Definitely delving into Des Doyle territory there. That's Perhaps, Perhaps, Perhaps by Doris Day. That was the third one there. Perhaps, Perhaps, Perhaps. And then the final one, Macko and Jacko, okay, Paul McCartney, of course, Michael Jackson, Say, Say, Say, that was part of a two-song collaboration that they did. So if you said the words Turn, Gimme, Perhaps and Say, they were the repeated words, that's what we're looking for. We put you in the draw. There's only one winner, and our winner this morning is Lorna Collins in Ballyroan, County Laois. Excellent. Well done to you, Lorna. We've got a pair of wired earbuds heading your way next week. All right. 9.32 now, time for us to take a break on the programme. We've got the event guide coming up and we've got some music from Maroon 5 that's just around the corner.
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0: 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Colin McKay Promotions and Events present Chris Kent is in the Hotel Kilmore Cabin on the 2nd of October. Sinead Culbert from the Dirtbirds is in Westgrove Hotel Clane on the 25th of September. Bernard Casey is in the Westgrove Hotel Clane on the 16th of October. Deirdre Kane is in the Tullamore Court Hotel on the 25th of October. Cash Return Show is in the Shearwater Hotel Ballinasloe on the 20th of November and in the Tullamore Court Hotel on the 4th of December. And introducing a new tribute show, Blondie Raptured, on tour this October in Mullingar. 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

0: There you go. David Gray, White Ladder was the album, and Babylon the song. Now I've got Claire O'Brien with me in the studio. Good morning, Claire. How are you?
1: Good morning. I am a big David Gray fan, actually. I was one of the millions of people who bought that album, White Ladder. I think it was at one point the biggest selling album ever in Ireland.
0: That's true. I'm sure I have a copy of it at home as well. Yeah, yeah, absolutely. Yeah, yeah.
1: Yeah, he's a popular guy. And those are great songs.
0: Oh, yeah.
1: He does a cover on that album of Say Hello, Wave Goodbye, which is one of those examples where a cover is better than the original.
0: Yeah.
1: It is a stunning piece of work.
0: Yeah.
1: Good morning.
0: Good morning, anyway. How are you?
1: Very
0: good.
1: Very good.
0: Are you all set for more focus? Yeah.
1: More focus today. It's been such an interesting week. So it's very local this week. We are chatting shortly to Tony McCormack. Tony's going to come into studio and we'll have a chat to him about he's the newest TD here in Offaly. But at a time when people are very reluctant to get involved in politics, and we saw during the week the attack on Jackie Healy Ray,
0: or Michael Healy Ray,
1: how it's not an easy sport to be in. So we'll have a chat about that. And I suppose whether he'd recommend politics as a career for anybody in these days. And then after that, I'm really looking forward to having a chat to Anna Marie McHugh about what happens now. I was chatting to her earlier this morning and I said, oh, she'll be at home now with a cup of coffee and she'll be reading the
0: legs
1: paper.
0: Up.
1: No, she was not. She was knee deep in emails. So the work for next year has already started.
0: Yes.
1: But I'm curious about how you stand back at the end of the ploughing and consider how has it worked? Are you going around with your clipboard thinking this is working this year, we're not going to do that next year? How long does the takedown take at the end? But already she was sorting out emails this morning for next year's ploughing in Kildare. So
0: I was at the ploughing on Tuesday.
1: Were you?
0: And I hadn't been there in a while now, but I was there this year. And I drove from Clare Road up to Midlands 103 in part and got the shuttle bus out, right?
1: Yeah.
0: And was out in seconds. Like, I left at 10 to 9. I was in the pitch at about 9:05. It was very well organised, I have to say.
1: I know people who did the same. They went from, they parked at the train station in Port Arlington and took the shuttle buses. They seem to be the great unsung heroes of the ploughing.
0: Yeah.
1: It seems to have been very successful.
0: The traffic, whoever was in charge of managing that, put, the guards, obviously huge credit to them, but it just flowed so well. From what I saw anyway, I know.
1: But we're so lucky in Laois Offaly with the traffic management that we have. Mm. I go through Stradbally every day for work and you wouldn't, apart from the fact that, there are more people on the road, it flows so well. There's very little hold up. I think 10 minutes is as long as I was held up one day coming home from work.
0: That's
1: so
0: it.
1: We are blessed.
0: Just stay out of Dublin, Claire, isn't that it?
1: That's stay out of Dublin.
0: Stay in the Midlands.
1: Come to the Midlands. That's it.
0: Absolutely. Thank you.

0: Yeah, it's a good sound, isn't it? That's Amble, and they've been enjoying great success with songs like The Swell, and that one there, it's called Socrates Smiles, and they were part of Electric Picnic as well, weren't they? I heard some great reports back from Electric Picnic, despite all the photographs of weather and tents and so on like that. A lot of people are raving about how good it was this year, and the music at it, and I was looking at the lineup as well, quite a mix of Irish bands and international bands, but the Irish bands very much holding their own at it, which was good to see as well. All right, what time are we now? Just coming up on 9:49 now as well. And I was mentioning about the golf last weekend, wasn't it? A fantastic few weeks in County Clare for Offaly boys. First of all, Stuart Grahan leading the way at the Walker Cup just a few weeks back in Lahinch, and then just down the coast from it at the Irish Open last weekend, Shane Lowry. Oh my God, what a magic touch he had on the putter in particular on Saturday, when he had a lot of hard work to do, and all these one putts on the green, and did really, really well. Nine in a row, was it? And then on Sunday, just everything he touched turned to gold as well. So huge congratulations to him as well. It was a great weekend, and a great few weeks for golfers as well, from the Midlands down the west. Quick break, we've got Bell X1 on the way.
1: Yeah, hi, it's Lachlan here in number 42. Listen, I'm just looking out my window. Vula bus, dude, that's a serious bit of kit in your driveway. It's sort of a Nissan Leaf, but it can't be a Nissan Leaf. It's like a supercar turned into a family car. A serious head turner, but a bit of a head scratcher, because am I right in thinking this beaut is somehow electric?
2: The all-new Nissan Leaf. 16 years of perfecting EVs.
1: What is it? Call me back.
2: Nissan Leaf. Electric as it should be.
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There you go, that's Bell X1, of course, and The Great Defector. That's we're down to our final song now. Quick mention, by the way, to Esther, who's listening to us in the car on the way, and I have to say hi to our friend Marion in Oranmore, who's putting her up for the night. There you go. Final song on the programme. Stay tuned, by the way, for Claire O'Brien. She's here with Saturday Focus coming up right after 10 o'clock. I'll leave you with this one. It's the House Martins to see us out for today. It's a happy hour to finish us off. Talk to you next Saturday on Saturday Breakfast from 8 o'clock. Until then, slán. We'll

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0: Across Leash, Offaly, Westmeath and on your smart speaker. 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
4: It's 10 o'clock. Good morning. I'm Ruth O'Connell. The Danish Prime Minister's office says an agreement with the US over Greenland will strengthen North Atlantic and Arctic security. Donald Trump says a deal will see America develop a significant military presence there. The US president had been threatening to take over the territory for months. Sky's James Matthews has been reading President Trump's Truth Social post.
5: I am pleased to announce that the United States of America has

0: entered into an agreement with the Kingdom of Denmark and Greenland that gives the United States permanent control over security and all other needs in Greenland, completely addressing all of our many US concerns. There will be no cost to the United States, he says.
1: CNN says a ban from the White House threatened by the US president would be an illegal assault on its right to free speech. Donald Trump announced he's banning CNN, Politico and MS Now from the White House, claiming they're reporting fake news. He also warned more could follow. President Trump told reporters there isn't a particular story which led to the decision.
2: It's really just cumulative stories over the last few years. You get sick of it. And you call them and you tell them, I have very good experts, like people behind me, Bobby Oz, they call and they try and explain things to them. They know that they know it. They know it as well. They're smart people, but they purposely write negative news.
1: Rising oil prices and sanctions against Russia are top of the agenda for a meeting between EU finance ministers in Dublin today. Canadian Finance Minister François-Philippe Champagne is among those attending after his country was invited to begin talks on becoming the EU's first associate member. The second day of the informal ECOFIN meetings being hosted by Taoiseach Simon Harris. Polish Finance Minister Andrzej Domański is urging European governments to do more to support people as fuel costs continue to soar.
3: The crisis in an energy market is real. Prices of oil above $100. It's also a challenge for consumers everywhere in Europe. And this is why governments should take also steps to lower the burden that consumers pay for this situation in the Middle East.
1: A major protest in Dublin today will call for supports to help with energy costs. Protesters at the pre-budget demonstration also want a freeze and reduction of rents and a cost of disability payment. The Affordable Ireland protest will get underway at Parnell Square at 1 o'clock this afternoon. Inta Sna McLean, an Éireann president at Daniel Walsh, says people need help with rising costs.
4: I think the message that we're looking to send is that ordinary people up and down the country aren't going to take another kick in the teeth budget. They're not going to take another year where the big businesses and the larger lobby groups get handouts in the budget, while ordinary working people all around the country are expected to just grin and bear with the rising cost of living.
1: Frustration about pay is leading to industrial action by primary school teachers. 99.5% of INTO members have voted to start a work to rule on October 5th. They're also planning to strike on October 14th amid uncertainty over salaries during the cost of living crisis. Michael O'Leary's apology for recent comments he made comparing Ryanair's competitors to rapists has been welcomed by the Dublin Rape Crisis Centre. The airline boss had previously refused to apologise for the comment, but in a video yesterday, he said he hopes to learn from the mistake. Chief Executive of the Dublin Rape Crisis Centre, Rachel Morrow, says it's important to call these things out.
5: Although it can be very uncomfortable to speak up and challenge what people say, whether those are people in power or our family or friend group, it makes people think about what they've said and how it might have affected others. And it helps to stop hurtful language from becoming normalised and acceptable.
1: And that's your news at 4 minutes past 10.
6: Obituaries for Saturday, September the 19th. Angela Cecilia O'Brien, Nithill, Pierce Park, Tullamore, County Offaly. Died September the 15th. Requiem Mass currently taking place in the Church of the Assumption, Tullamore. Burial after Mass in Clonmynch Cemetery. Funeral Mass can be viewed on the church webcam. Family flowers only, please. Donations in lieu, if desired, to the Friends of the Regional Hospital, Tullamore. Rita Mary Strong, Curra, Gishel, County Offaly, died September the 17th. Removal this morning from Mars Chapel of Rest, Port Arlington, at 10:50, arriving at St Mary's Church of Ireland, Gishel Village, for funeral service at 11:30 a.m. Burial afterwards in the adjoining churchyard. House private, please. Family flowers only, and donations, if desired, to the Friends of Tullamore Hospital. Joe Highland, Cuba Avenue, Banagher, County Offaly, died September the 17th. Joe will repose at Eliza Lodge Nursing Home, Banagher, on Sunday evening from 5 p.m. until 7 p.m. Funeral Mass will take place on Monday in St. Rhina's Church Banagher at 11 a.m, followed by burial in St. Rhina's Cemetery. You can view Joe's funeral on Clohan Banagher Parish webcam. Joseph Tom Cusack, Ballykevin, Knockaroo, Boris and Ossory, County Leash, died September the 16th. Funeral Mass this morning at 11 o'clock in St. Kieran's Church, Knockaroo, followed by burial in the church grounds. Family flowers only, please, and house private. Michael Mick Dowdell, 208 Churchview Heights, Edenderry, County Offaly, and formerly of Dread, Carberry, County Kildare, died September the 16th, reposing at his home today from 4 p.m. until rosary at 6 p.m. Funeral Mass on Sunday at 1 p.m. in St. Mary's Church, Edenderry, followed by burial in St. Mary's Cemetery. Family flowers only, please, and donations if desired to Tullamore on College Unit. House strictly private outside of reposing time, please. You can take part in Michael's funeral mass via Edenderry Parish webcam. Mona McNamara, Ní Coin, Killan, Edenderry, County Offaly, and late of Ballybogan, Clonard, County Meath, died September the 15th, reposing at Larkin's Funeral Home, Edenderry, on Sunday from 4 p.m. until rosary at 6 p.m. Funeral Mass on Monday at 12 noon in St. Mary's Church, Edenderry, followed by burial in St. Mary's Cemetery. You can take part in Mona's Funeral Mass via Edenderry Parish webcam. Michael Blondie Mongan, 5, Kyle Boher, Kilcormac, County Offaly. Michael passed away peacefully at the Regional Hospital, Tullamore, on September the 18th, reposing at Boyd's Funeral Home, Burr, on Tuesday from 4 p.m. until removal at 6 p.m. to the Church of the Nativity of the Blessed Virgin Mary, Kilcormac, arriving for reception prayers at 6:30 p.m. Funeral Mass on Wednesday morning at 11 o'clock, followed by burial in Clonahill Cemetery, Burr. Oliver Ollie Peak, 4 Manor Court, Mount Mellick, and formerly of Drina, Mount Mellick, County Leash, died unexpectedly at home on September the 17th, reposing in his home today from 4 p.m. Recital of the Rosary at 7 p.m. Removal from his home on Monday morning at 10:15 to St. Joseph's Church, Mount Mellick, arriving for Requiem Mass at 11 a.m. Burial afterwards in St. Joseph's Cemetery. Oliver's Mass will be live streamed on mountmellickparish.ie webcam. Eireash de Gorevshid, our next obituary service will be broadcast after the 2 o'clock news today. To view any of the obituaries or the funeral services directory, please visit midlands103.com.

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6: Bright and breezy today with sunny spells and just a few showers, mainly further north in the Midlands. Highest temperatures of 15 to 19 degrees. And that's your Midlands 103 weather.
4: Midlands 103 weather. 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

0: And it's Claire O'Brien with Saturday Focus for you this Saturday morning. Good morning. How are you in the world today? I hope you've woken up to a slightly drier day than the one we had yesterday. We've a great show lined up for you today and some really interesting guests. As always, I'll have a big chat with the newest TD in County Offaly. You've seen his signage on the approach roads to Tullamore if you were at the ploughing during the week. And I am curious, after all that has happened in terms of politics in the last week, a UK politician talking about how it's a dangerous job. We saw an Irish politician attacked in the street in what the prosecuting Garda has called a political attack. And when he asked that the man accused of attacking Michael Healy-Ray not be granted bail. Is politics a career option in 2026? Is career the right word for the work of a politician? What do you think? And drop me a line on 083 30 10 103. I'll be chatting to Tony McCormack very shortly. The traffic has left, or a lot of it at least has left Tullamore and left Scraggan, and they are shipping out. But what about the organisers? What about the ploughing association? We're very good at catching up in the advance, in the hype, in the build up to big events. But what's involved in the takedown? And how soon will there be only grass left on the fields at Scraggan? Anna Marie McHugh will be chatting to me a little later on about that. And as I mentioned, if you heard me chatting to Aidan earlier on, when I was talking to Anna Marie early this morning, very busy already organising for next year's ploughing. She was sitting in the room. She's going down to the site this morning, sitting in her room, answering emails, sorting out things for next week's ploughing, or next year's ploughing, which is going to happen in County Kildare. And I wonder, no shade on the guards in Kildare, but I don't think there's anybody who's been involved in any of those huge events, or not involved, or living on the fringes of those huge events that we've had in the Midlands over the last little while, who hasn't been saying, aren't the guards doing a great job? And to be fair, they have done a phenomenal job of managing traffic in and around Stradbally and Scraggan and wherever the events happen to be. They have built up a lot of experience in recent years. Aidan did a roundup of the news a little bit earlier on the programme. I just want to mention a couple of little things, and one is a really nice thing in the Irish Times, and I suppose it's something quite bittersweet about it. It is, the headline is Mancon McGann's last written words. The title is The Three People, because Mancon was writing a book before he died in October 2025, and his friends have helped complete it, and there's a lovely extra from the book, which is called Seeing What's Hidden, Uncovering Ireland's Ancient Ways of Knowing. And he talks about trees. There's a beautiful reference to obviously the old Irish words, but there's a lovely piece about nothingness. And he says, nothingness is the notion is key to understanding many of the ideas in the book and how Ireland has held on to its old insights and practice relating to our relationship with the land and the spirits that animate it. We were an isolated outpost, clinging on to liminal existence on the margins. He said people had been living in England for thousands of years before anyone dared settle on the bleak, uninhabitable tundra of Ireland, which was still covered in parts by millennia-old, 1 kilometre-thick ice sheet. This is why the Roman Empire called Ireland Hibernia. And it's a beautiful piece, just a little extract that's there, and brings to mind and reminds us all about the skill that Mancon had, the wonderful way that he had of looking at the world, his ability to bring worlds to life in Irish and in English. And a beautiful piece in the Irish Times today, an extract from that book. We're going to take a quick break and we'll be chatting very shortly to Tony McCormack. It is 14 balmy degrees at this stage in Tyrrell's Pass. 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
0: And you're very welcome back to Saturday Focus with Claire O'Brien. I am joined in studio by somebody who was only getting going in politics when I first met him, because he's still in my phone as Tony Chamber of Commerce, and that is Tony McCormack, who was one of the newest TDs in County Offaly and the newest TD, newest Fianna Fáil TD in County Offaly. Tony, you're very welcome to the programme this morning.
8: Thank you very much, Claire, and good morning to your listeners.
0: You came to politics in your 30s. You were involved in all kinds of community work, but you first put yourself forward into politics, I think, when you were in your 30s. Is that correct?
8: Yeah, I would have always been involved in local communities for a very, very young age. I was involved in the first committee. My first committee, I was about 12 years of age, and I was involved in a committee for a local fishing club. And that entailed, it was competitions both in the summer and in the winter. Winter ones were pike competitions, and in the summer they were on the river for trout. And I was involved, would you believe it, at 12 years of age. I was the junior member on that committee, and we had meetings every Monday night after a fishing competition. So that was my first kind of foot or toe into the water with regards to committees. And then, I suppose, as I grew up...
0: And you went back to another one after being 12 and being and seeing competing personalities and competing needs and desires.
8: Yeah, well, you see, what happened was my granny had a shop here in Moore Street, Terrell Shop, which was subsequently taken over by my mother in 1988, and that's where we moved into and lived. But I would have been working in that shop from about 8 years of age. And when I say working, it sounds like slave labour. I was quite young when the first time behind the counter taking money off people was at 8 years of age on a Sunday evening every week for about an hour. And that, I think, was great training. My granny always kind of, she was the don of the family. She was the person that we all looked up to. She was the leader.
0: Yeah.
8: And as somebody who I myself would have learned an awful lot from. But that shop was, I suppose, the nucleus for a political career, because you had people coming in from all walks of life discussing what was happening locally, nationally and internationally. And of course, you had the papers in front of you, and obviously, as a young person, when you had a bit of free time in the shop, you pick up the paper and read, so as you had knowledge then to be able to pass on to the customers when they came in. So I suppose that's those things all put together, and then, as I say, my work. And I started my first business then when I was 21 years of age, and that would have, again, you're dealing with people. I love dealing with people. That's kind of, I suppose, you know, politics, you have to like to deal with people because they're the people, they're the ones that are on the ground, they're the ones that have the issues, they're the ones that are coming to you looking for help or talking about issues that maybe they can see in the future that need to be dealt with now. Mm. And that's, I suppose, what the politics is all about, and looking after.
0: But lots of people are involved in clubs and lots of people are working in retail, and not many of them join a political party and put themselves forward for the town council, but you did that.
8: I did.
0: What made you do that?
8: And you know, it was, again, it was a natural kind of progression, because being involved in committees and clubs and organisations, and then being involved with the Chamber of Commerce, and the Chamber of Commerce is really a lobby group for businesses in the area, and you're dealing with council a lot, because obviously a lot of issues that you have, whether it be litter, whether it be parking, whether it be streetscape, whatever it is, you're dealing with the council on those issues. And it gave me an insight into what the council were doing, and in fairness, the council do a good job, and it gave me an insight into the work of a council and the fact that they were able to help their community. So I suppose that's where I was drawn in. And then with a party like Fianna Fáil, who my family and myself would have supported from being
0: you
8: so
0: steeped
8: high.
0: Steeped in it.
8: I would have been obviously drawn towards Fianna Fáil, and that's the political end of it. I joined Fianna Fáil and ran for them in the 2009 local elections here in Tullamore, and thankfully I was successful, and my late father was a big part of that. He did an awful lot of canvassing for me and my family and friends, but I suppose that first step toe into the water with regards to politics and electioneering, my dad was a huge help to me and my family. This job, you don't get elected on your own. You get elected because you have people behind you that support you and that are pushing you. And I'm so lucky in the party. Like, as I say, my family would have been a huge in pushing me in the very first election. But elections after that, it's the party, that the party members that come out and knock on the doors, it's the party members that are talking to friends.
0: And that's all fine. And, you know, parties have an energy of their own.
8: Yeah.
0: And parties will continue because, you know, they're organisms that feed themselves. But somebody who says, I'll put my picture on the ballot paper and I'll put my name and my address beside it, and I will open my life now. My phone will be busy 24 hours a day, and I will do that. Where in your head do you square that off?
8: No.
0: I'm going to make this move.
8: Yeah. Well, I suppose, look, I've always been very, very positive, and I've always pushed myself forward.
0: Mm.
8: And I suppose if I go back to my first business, which was a restaurant, and I had no experience, and I made that a success, and I would have said at the end of that, I had that for 8 years and I sold it on, what I would have said at the end of that period of 8 years, or 7 years, I should say, that 7 years, I would have said, you know what, if I'd known then what I know now, I would never have got into it.
0: Yeah.
8: And I'd say the same about the telephone business. If I'd known then at the end of it, I would never have got into it as well. So I suppose politics was a bit like that. But to be honest with you, I really, really do enjoy it.
0: Mm.
8: I enjoy the interaction with people. So I took a jump. I didn't fear. I was younger then. And I suppose, you feel you're a bit bulletproof. And you feel you can take on. And I suppose, look, when you think about it, like in Offaly, we had such a great people. You had Brian Cowan, who was a Taoiseach at the time.
0: You had a strong relationship with him.
8: And Brian, and then Barry afterwards. They were people that were of national prominence, that were doing an awful lot of work for the country, but also for the locality as well. And I saw firsthand the work that Brian and Barry did. So I suppose back then, as I said, a bit more naive than I am now. But I think I'm very happy that I took that plunge.
0: I started doing local journalism here and national journalism in the Midlands in around 2007, and you were very much there on the fringes at that stage. At all the events that were happening, you were very much part of them, but not in them, if you know what I mean.
8: Yeah.
0: And they were heady times, and you know, there's a lovely photograph of you on your social media with Gary Murphy, about the head of the launch of the Brian Cowan book.
8: Yeah.
0: And I wonder how, when you look at some of the comments that are underneath that, and how negative they are and how unkind many of them are. Well, what goes through your mind when you read that?
8: Well, look, listen, I suppose that's not poor old Brian, I feel, should be given a break at this stage. He's put so much work into the whole of his life in politics. He sacrificed family life. He sacrificed his own time to do that job. He was very good at it. I think at the time when he took over as Taoiseach, it was a very bad time worldwide. There was huge issues with banking right across the world. I think he took decisions that got us back on the right path, you know, not for the sake of the party, but for the sake of the country, and not for the sake of himself. So he never put himself first. I think it's unfair that these people put such vile comments on social media. But unfortunately, that is just the way it is at the moment. If you think about it, like, these are faceless people. Because they can
0: type
8: in... But
0: they're not faceless people. Because there are people who have, you know, on Instagram, on Facebook, they are people who have their names.
8: Yeah.
0: You know, I could go through those and follow 25, 30 of the 100 comments that are there and see the people who have made those comments and see their lives.
8: Yeah.
0: And they're not faceless people. They're people who are living in communities all around us.
8: Yeah. Look, all I'd say to those people is, like, put themselves in a politician's shoes. They're doing the best. I am in Leinster House just nearly 2 years now, and I can genuinely say, hand on heart, that I haven't met any politician up there, whether it be from any of the parties or independents, who are not genuinely there to work for their community and for the country and for the betterment of the country, and they want to leave politics with their country or their community in a better place. So I never question the bona fides of a politician. And I think people should look at it in that way. There are a lot of people that are out there that are suffering from all sorts of things, whether it be mental health issues, whether it be addiction issues, whether it be drugs, drink, whatever it is. And there are people out there that are suffering as a result of cost of living. And it is very, very tight for some families. And some families are doing very, very well. But unfortunately, there is a cohort there in the middle that need to be looked after, and I think will be looked after in the next budget. And they're the ones that are getting up, working hard. They're going out, raising a family. They're paying a mortgage, and at the end of the month they don't have an awful lot of money because mortgages are so high, so you would hope that
0: they're paying for everything.
8: So I suppose they can be quite angry as well and upset, but I genuinely feel that a lot of those people that are putting up those vile texts, if you look at them, I know myself, when I do check it, I find that they're not from the country, that they're in some cases, I reckon they're bots. And I reckon the amount of people that are putting those comments up that are actually from the area or from the country are smaller than the amount that are not. There are a huge amount of international,
0: but they do amplify. If in the 100 comments that are there, there are 10 or 12 that are people who are from the area, and then you look and there's another 10 or 12 positive comments. The other 70 or 80 are amplifying a negativity, and that creates a space where there's impunity, where there's a sense, I can say nasty things because this is going to be amplified. There's an environment here that feeds that.
8: And then people who want to put on positive comments are afraid to put them on because they're intimidated by the nasty comments. And I notice as well that if the first few comments are positive, then most of the comments after that will be positive. But if the first few comments are negative, all the comments after that will be negative because people get drawn in by, and the algorithm is bringing them down that way.
0: Yeah.
8: And also, as well as that, I suppose I said to Will yesterday on his show that, you know, we all know the saying that we are what we eat. I think now, though, we think what we read. And a lot of cases, we read stuff. And I have people and friends that read stuff on social media and take it for gospel. I have people that I would say to me, I read an article and it said this, this, and this. And I said, well, did you read an article on a paper or from RTE or from some credible media outlet, or did you read an article on social media? And then all of a sudden it gets them to think. Because
0: what I wonder, Tony, is the great failure of politics today, that politicians do not deal with bullies, and they don't deal with small bullies on social media. And we have somebody like Donald Trump saying today, we're going to ban these news reports because they're saying negative things, not because they're saying things that are false,
8: yeah,
0: not because they're misrepresenting, but they're saying things that I don't like to hear.
8: Well, look,
0: and now we have control in Greenland. Thank you very much. I mean, maybe the dealings that politicians have, not with the people that they're representing, but the people that they are engaging with on a higher level, is where the level of failure is.
8: Yeah, I think absolutely there has to be some sort of engagement or kickback there. I think regulation has to come into social media. I think fake news and like, and they'll cover it in so many ways. They'll probably give you three facts that you know are true, and then they'll bombard you with four or five facts that are completely untrue. We had a situation here in Offaly in September where on social media, three different ones in a couple of days. We had one where there was talk about an iPass centre going out to Belmont. Like anybody with a logical mind would think about that and say, Belmont, for God's sake, that's not going to happen. But yet I had to go running around to find out for certain that that wasn't happening. So I was on to the Minister for Justice and his advisor to find out, no, that's not happening. Yeah. So to get it to the people. And then they're still not believing you because you're a politician, because of all. And then we also had a situation in Derry where the Oakland School, which is much needed, along with other schools here in Offaly, like Art School Ciarán Éfa as well. But that, what they were told, that was off the agenda, that wasn't going to be done. And again, we had to run and find out from the LOETB, who are looking after all that, to find out, yes, no, that's a priority. That's their number one priority, and that will happen. And it will be up to the Department of Education, but it's still there, and it's still being pushed for big time by LOETB. And then you also had the situation, another situation here locally as well, which was completely untrue. In Clara, they talked about in Chouse about bringing in single males from iPass into Clara. Again, untrue. But you just wonder where this all comes from, and why do people put out fake news or false news? So we have to make those people accountable. You say you can trace those when you go on, you can see that they have histories, they have families, they have all that sort of stuff. I wonder though if you actually trace it right back to where it's coming from. Is it? Because I'd say a lot of them are bots and a lot of them are international players, because there's an awful lot of stuff going out there. We look at what's happening across the world and we see the disruption that's going on. It's all about disrupting. And you've got to ask about the bigger powers. You have to look at the likes of Russia, who are in the middle of a war with Ukraine obviously don't like Europe at the moment. Europe is a strong economy, a block of 27 nations together. That makes us very, very strong. They don't like that. They're trying to make us unstable. They're doing everything in their power. I look at Finland, a country who noticed this whole social media thing in the first place.
0: Yeah.
8: And they nearly lost an election to far-right people over there, and realised what was after happening. It was influence from Russia that was coming in, sending information to their citizens, and the citizens were obviously, you can't blame citizens.
0: No.
8: These are professional people who are doing that.
0: And they share a border with Russia as well.
8: But the thing that Finland are doing is that they are have created an educational system where in national school, in secondary school, and even in third level education, they get at least one class a week on how to determine what's right, what's wrong, where it's coming from, check it out, why has it been sent to me? You know, so these are the questions that we have to ask ourselves.
0: So the critical literacy in education, we can come back to that. It's just gone 10:30. We're going to take a quick break, and when we come back, we'll dig a bit more deeply into that idea of why anybody would want a political role today when you have a target on your back. 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
0: 103. You're listening to Saturday Focus with Claire O'Brien. People have every right to disagree with politicians, criticise us, challenge us, protest against decisions we make and vote how you want. That comes with the job. But nobody should ever believe that putting your name on a ballot paper means putting a target on your back. And this is what she said yesterday. Tony McCormack, former town councillor, former county councillor, current TD here in Offaly. Would you recommend politics as a safe and secure job for you know, an idealistic 18, 19, 20, 25-year-old who is at home being forced to listen to the radio this morning?
8: Yeah, well, look, I suppose what's happened last week with the whole Michael Healy-Rail episode in Cork Street in Dublin and being attacked, that's shocking. That should never, never happen. And I suppose if you look at social media and what's going on there and the vile, as we said, the vile comments that every politician receives on a daily basis, you grow a hard neck, to be totally honest with you. And sometimes you don't even bother looking at them because if you do, it'll just drag you down. Most days you're bulletproof. You can send any comment and it won't affect you, but then there are days when you're a little bit down that even the smallest little comment could knock you out for the whole day, and the ones you take it out unfortunately are your family.
0: Yeah.
8: And that's the shocking bit about it. But in saying all that, there are ways that you can deal with. There should be ways, I think, more regulation in future with social media. I think also, you know, there are precautions that can be taken. Unfortunately, I think Michael was driving along in a car that had his name branded on the side of it. That's kind of a red rag to a bull.
0: Well,
8: You should be allowed to do that. But in today's current climate, if you were to go to a Garda, right, you should be allowed to leave your window open in the house, but you can't because of what's around. It's the same with driving down the street with your name on the side of a car. He's a very high-profile politician. Maybe that would be an idea. Now, look, as I say, what happened should never happen. I would never condone it, and I wish Michael the best. And he's a good politician. He works really, really hard for his constituency, and he has got a lot done for his constituency.
0: Yeah.
8: So I wouldn't say that. But come back to the question that you asked me, which is the young people. Absolutely. We need young people in politics because, and we have some great young people in Fianna Fáil. We have Albert Dolan, 24 years of age, absolutely brilliant, future Taoiseach material. Ryan O'Mara, another young man.
0: Yeah.
8: James O'Connor. All of these are brilliant people and future Taoiseachs, and they're fantastic.
0: Yeah.
8: And I just, you know, more people like that should get involved. And there are a lot of councillors out there that are very young, again, representing the younger population, which is great. Now, in saying all of that, It is tough. We need to make sure that we're bringing women and young ladies along with us in this journey. And when I go into the likes of the Sacred Heart or any school in Offaly to talk to the students, the first thing that I say is that a doll is a representation of the country.
0: Yeah.
8: And if the country has 50% women and 50% men, well, then it should be represented that way. And we need to make it more attractive for women to get into politics, to be able to put their name forward and to feel secure putting their name forward. And as I said here earlier, it's all about young people. They're our future. They're our future. We're only passing through here. As somebody said to me recently, we're not getting out of here alive. We have got to bring young people along. And you know something?
0: Yeah.
8: The one thing I will say to you is that young people are portrayed by the media in a very bad light. You hear about antisocial behaviour, you hear about drinking, you hear about drugs, you hear about bullying, you hear about the all social media situation. But when you go and meet these young people in the schools, it's not like that at all. It's
0: no,
8: so positive.
0: It's not.
8: But media need to publicise the positive side of it as well. And I know here in local radio station you do that, but in national, where most of the people will get their news from, they don't do that. It's all about the sensational. It's clicks. It's what gets clicks for them. So young people, as I say to you, we're in a very good position, and you see the kindness of them, you see the work, especially in transition year when they get the opportunity to go into the community, to go into nursing homes, to go in and play music, to talk to people, to go in and do their hair. It blows my mind every time I go in and talk to them, and I come out of there with so much positivity. And what's more, I get more out of young people than young people get out of me, because I feel there's such inspiration there.
0: I'm going to ask you one more question, and it's going to be based on, there's lots of texts coming in, obviously. I'm going to read out three of them. The first one I'm going to say, read, is a politician that doesn't question, enough said. Big shout out to Tony and all he does for the town and the community, is from somebody else. And someone else says, can you please ask Tony, what's the story about the doggy bags? Not one in town and a lot more poo around the town. So I'm wondering, when I read three of those together, they're clearly three people who have a very different sense of what your job is. Do you have a sense that people understand what your job is as a legislator?
8: So we're a legislator, okay, and that's the primary focus. But to be totally honest with you, it's not. When you're working in a community, you're everything to everybody. If they have an issue with anything, my door is open. They can come in. And in a lot of cases, we can help. And if we can't help, we're able to pass them on to somebody who can help.
0: Yeah.
8: So whether it be an issue with a light outside your door, whether it be an issue with a pothole, whether it be an issue with a health problem, whether it be an issue with a pension, whether anything to do with social welfare, anything like that, we're the first port of call. Yeah. And to be honest with you, we get some very, very positive. And I get more kick out of looking after somebody locally like that than I do sometimes with a big announcement of millions of euro going into something, because the local people are the ones, the people that have issues underground are where we need to focus our attention. And just get back to one of those questions. A politician doesn't question. I question the whole time. I ask questions the whole time. If you look at any of my videos from the floor of the Dáil, I'm asking questions and pushing and pushing. And we've got some really good stuff done over the first couple of years in there. So the N52 Link Road would have been something that I would have been working on.
0: All of those things happen. I'm getting the sense that restaurant, phone shop, You're not going to.
8: Print
0: business. All of those things. Will you be coming back in a few years to say, I'm wiser now after the event? You seem to be really enjoying it. So I appreciate you coming in and talking to us this morning, Tony. Thank you,
8: Claire. Thank you very much, and thank you to your listeners.
0: Not at all. We're going to take a quick piece of music from The Pretenders, and then we will be chatting to Anna Marie McHugh on Saturday Focus on Midlands 103.

0: You're listening to Saturday Focus on Midlands 103. I'm going to read you out some of the other messages that came in for Tony, and I read them to him before he left, so he's got all the messages that you have. Why did the so-called far right just have a massive victory in Germany? Is it because the voters are all stupid and believe everything they see online, as Tony seems to be suggesting about the people of Finland? Or could it be because, for example, for the first time in German history, they have to have concrete barriers and armed police at their Christmas markets? And another one that came through there is I just joined in the radio now. Whoever is talking to you there starts talking and won't let anyone else get in until he's finished talking. I hate people who will stutter on making noise so you can't ask a question. That is typical of TD, and he is one. We are going to chat very shortly to Anna Marie McHugh, who is going to tell us a little bit about the kind of work that she is doing now, as she's getting ready to build up the already, even though they haven't quite left Skregan yet, they are getting ready to build up the new work that is going to happen in Rathangan. She was busy on the phone there this morning as I was telling you, trying to get organised, working on emails. Really interesting to read the details, which are laid out in big detail this morning on the star of the court case yesterday involving that 51-year-old man charged with the assault on Healy Ray. Ah, bucko, you're in the wrong area. Get out of here, you snake. People certainly have strong opinions. Well, somebody who also has strong opinions is Anna Marie McHugh, and she has done extraordinary work in pulling off yet another ploughing match, and but is not taking it easy. Anna Marie, good morning. You are very welcome to Saturday Focus this morning. How are you doing?
1: Yeah.
0: Sorry, say that again.
1: Sorry, tired at this stage, Claire.
0: You must be. You must be absolutely wrecked. But there is no rest for the wicked. Tell us about how long the takedown of everything that is in Skregan happens. How long does that take?
1: Well, I would imagine you're talking about probably the end of October, pretty much the end of October until everything's gone. Now, you wouldn't believe even yesterday how much would be taken out of the site, and over the weekend, and even by this day week now, there'll be a lot gone. But the trackway all has to be removed, all the signage, all the piping, etc. So that does take, that takes quite a while for all that to be moved.
0: So you'll be in and out there now for another 5 or 6 weeks. You'll have one foot in Rathangan and one foot in Skregan.
1: Absolutely. But look, our team are there on the ground, and they're a great team, and they've been in touch. I'm not on site yet today, but I will be in the afternoon. And everybody's out yesterday morning. Our first team started yesterday morning on site at 7, and just getting on with it, because, you know, it has to roll on, and everything has to be, you know, make sure. You can imagine with the amount of product that's on the site, you know, you have to know where it's put correctly, stored correctly, and you can't just literally pull everything down and put it any which way. So a lot of there's nearly more detail to the takedown than the build, because, you know, the build is very gradually happening, but, you know, it's all in place at the end, and you just have to take it down in some kind of order.
0: And when will you begin work then in Rathangan?
1: Immediately, I've a meeting. We would have been having meetings right throughout the last year, and the grass I called over there last week, and they were sowing the grass seeds in the trade field. So seriously, that was moving on, and we'll be having the first of our meetings now. Will be happening next week. Now that it's public, we kind of can have general meetings, and we'll be doing a community meeting before Christmas in Rathangan, just to kind of, I suppose, allay people's fears of what's coming, and assure people that we will be helping people with their plans, their daily routine, trying to facilitate them as much as possible, and also finding out what's the best of Rathangan and the best of Kildare that we can showcase at the event, because it is also a massive opportunity for the local town and the local area to actually put them on the map as well.
0: So the headlines are always about the numbers. But what does it mean to you now when you stand back and over the last couple of days and over the next few days, you're doing your assessment of how the festival went in, the ploughing festival went in Skregan? What are your criteria now? What are you looking at?
1: Yeah, it's not numbers, believe it or not, Clara. I've been asked that a couple of times during the week, but for us, because we're a national voluntary organisation, it's just about breaking even. And the costs have escalated so much over the last number of years that it's quite difficult to do that. So that's really our priority. So you're not saying, you know, we don't kind of sit down after the event and say we need another 10,000 in or another 20,000. But this year would have been a really good boost year for exhibitors and the public to actually see the event at its best. You know, if anyone comes to us after the event this year and saying, well, you know, it's okay, it's average, look, it's not for you. That's all I could say to them, because we would have done everything this year that you could do to give people the platform and the showcase. And if that's still not working for them, there's really no more you can do. I had one company on to me yesterday and he said, thousands walked through my stand. He said, absolutely thousands. He said, I just can't even pinpoint the numbers. And that, you know, that's so important. Mm. And I would say that, you know, hopefully companies did well this year and good, you know, good trade was done, because that's massively important. I do know a couple of international agents were identified with a couple of the Irish businesses. Again, massively important. Had some really good winners in the Machine of the Year Award and in the Innovations Award, and the introduction now, I've had a review already with the team on the brown bread, and they said the introduction of the junior brown bread bacon really, really made a difference. It was very popular. So things like that, you're hearing the things, what was on the mark, like what worked.
0: Yeah, and it's funny, at the Electric Picnic every year, Melvin Benn, he's always rambling around. You see him, you could find him anywhere at any stage over the festival. Is that your approach? Can you be, are you rambling around with your maybe not with your yellow jacket and your clipboard, but are you paying attention as you're going around? What do you see?
1: Oh, everything.
0: That needs to be
1: everything. Yeah, you do. You see everything, because particularly things like, my team go mad because, you know, if they try and keep a radio away from me, because if I have the radio and I see something, I'm straight on it. Why, what, when? And important things like, you know, we have the emergency avenues behind every row of stands. People might be even aware, but there'll be one road which has trackway and one road which doesn't have every alternate road. And the road without trackway is the emergency route behind every stand. And from time to time, you'll see vehicles parked there. But that would mean that an ambulance couldn't necessarily get down that avenue, or that a fire brigade couldn't get down the avenue. So things like that. And, you know, you've people in place for all those things, monitoring them and that. So, you know, you draw your attention. And I suppose when you draw your attention to it, then people kind of realise, okay, I better keep on the mark. Because we all kind of, obviously, 3 days are long, long days. It doesn't start at 9 and finish at 6. We all leave headquarters about 5:10, 5:15 in the morning. Mm. And if you're very lucky, you're back by 10 o'clock that night. So they're very long days. And you just have to keep vigilant. And as was said to me recently, if you're going to open your gates and invite a couple of 100,000 people into your field, you have to be ready to facilitate them. They don't know what risks and hazards, etc., that they're going to face. So you have to be, have the place right for them, and ensure in as far as is feasible,
0: yeah,
1: that they're going into a safe environment, and they can just concentrate on enjoying themselves and doing the things that they want to do and see the things they want to see.

0: But you know, in the Kildare County Council tent, I'm sure there'll be a lot of crafts and arts and foods that actually are, you know, Kildare have their own food fair as it is.
1: Yeah.
0: Every year. So that's only been on quite recently. So I'm quite excited that, you know, they're culinary wise that they're very prominent. So they'll really showcase that at the ploughing. But
1: so
0: we do listen, though, Claire.
1: Yeah.
0: Yeah. Well, hopefully, but we do listen. It is important that people, you know, do talk. Now, I suppose one huge advantage we have is that we have ploughing committees and county associations all over the country, and they ground us. They ground us very, very well. And all those people have been up there for the week volunteering, taking their week off work or week away from the farm and getting replacement people in to do the milking, etc., and the foddering and whatever. But they are talking to their friends and their neighbours about what worked, what didn't work, what we could do more of, and less of, all of that. So you take that all on board in the next couple of months.
1: Okay, well, thank you for taking the call. Thank you for taking everything on board. I hope to God you get to have a lie-in at some stage, maybe tomorrow morning, and to get to take a break. Thanks a million for talking to us, Anna-Marie.
0: Thank you, Claire. Good to talk to you too.
1: Thanks.
0: Take care. Bye-bye.
1: Thanks. One of the hardest working women in the country, it has to be said, and one of the hardest working organisations in the country. That is it from Saturday Focus from me for today. I will be back with you next week when we'll have a big focus on road safety. Take care of yourself. Have a lovely weekend.

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7: It's 11 o'clock. Good morning. I'm Ruth O'Connell. The Danish Prime Minister's office says an agreement with the US over Greenland will strengthen North Atlantic and Arctic security. Donald Trump says a deal will see America develop a significant military presence there. The US president had been threatening to take over the territory for months. CNN says a ban from the White House threatened by the US president would be an illegal assault on its right to free speech. Donald Trump announced he's banning CNN, Politico and MS Now from the White House, claiming they're reporting fake news. He's also warned more could follow. President Trump told reporters there isn't a particular story which led to the decision.
8: It's really just cumulative stories over the last few years. You get sick of it. And you call them and you tell them, I have very good experts, like people behind me. Bobby Oz, they call. And they try and explain things to them. They know that they know it. They know it as well. They're smart people. But they purposely write negative news.
7: Rising oil prices and sanctions against Russia are top of the agenda for a meeting between EU finance ministers in Dublin today. Canadian finance minister Francois-Philippe Champagne.

0: is among those attending after his country was invited to begin talks on becoming the EU's first associate member. The second day of the informal ECOFIN meeting is being hosted by Taoiseach Simon Harris. Polish Finance Minister Andrzej Domański is urging European governments to do more to support people as fuel costs continue to soar.
1: The crisis in an energy market is real. Prices of oil above $100 is also a challenge for consumers everywhere in Europe. And this is why governments should take also steps to lower the burden that consumers pay for this situation in the Middle East.
0: A major protest in Dublin today will call for supports to help with energy costs. Protesters at the pre-budget demonstration also want a freeze and reduction of rents and a cost of disability pay. The Affordable Ireland protest will get underway at Parnell Square at 1 o'clock this afternoon. Frustration about pay is leading to industrial action bribe primary school teachers. 99.5% of INTO members have voted to start a work to rule on October 5th. They're also planning to strike on October 14th amid uncertainty over salaries during the cost of living crisis. Michael O'Leary's apology for recent comments he made comparing Ryanair's competitors to rapists has been welcomed by the Dublin Rape Crisis Centre. The airline boss had previously refused to apologise for the comment, but in a video yesterday said he hopes to learn from the mistake. Chief Executive of the Dublin Rape Crisis Centre, Rachel Morrow, says it's important to call these things out.
2: Although it can be very uncomfortable to speak up and challenge what people say, whether those are people in power or our family or friend group, it makes people think about what they've said and how it might have affected others. And it helps to stop hurtful language from becoming normalised and acceptable.
0: A man who was arrested after six people were found in a shipping container in Wexford has been released without charge. The five men and a boy were discovered at Rosslare Europort on Thursday. They were subsequently treated in hospital. Gardaí yesterday arrested a man in his 40s in connection with the incident. However, he's since been freed from custody. A file will be prepared for the DPP. And almost €448,000 worth of drugs have been seized in a joint Garda revenue operation in Dublin. 5.7 kilos of herbal cannabis with an estimated value of €79,800 were seized yesterday by revenue customs officers as part of an intelligence-led operation which also involved the Garda National Drugs and Organised Crime Bureau and the Coolock District Drugs Unit, while a further quantity of suspected cocaine with an estimated value of €368,000 was seized in a follow-up search by Gardaí, along with €27,900 in cash and drugs paraphernalia. Two women in their 20s were arrested. That's your news at 4 minutes past 11.
3: Hey mate, how's all in Oz? No crack here, just it's 2:30 in the morning. An early night these days. I'm not partying, I just can't sleep. Tomorrow will be fun.
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6: Well, it's going to be bright and breezy today with sunny spells and just a few showers. Highest temperatures of 15 to 19 degrees. Tonight will be dry with some clear spells. Lowest temperatures of 7 to 11 degrees. It is currently 15 degrees across the Midlands.
5: Midlands 103 weather. 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
6: Arr, ahoy there, me hearties. Welcome aboard the Good Ship Feel Good Saturday. I'm your Captain Lorraine McCormack. Yeah, it's International Talk Like a Pirate Day. Talk Like an Egypt Day. Lenny Kravitz and Cat's Eye kicking us off.

0: Cat's Eye on Feel Good Saturday on Midlands 103 and Animal. And speaking of Animal, there is an animal that's going viral at the moment. Nash, the Golden Retriever. Now, my dog is half Golden Retriever. He is a setter and a retriever. So he's a Golden Irish. He's a mix. So I totally get what happened in this scenario. But he's a dog in America. He's a 4-year-old dog, right? And the video shows, now it made the news as well, it was so funny. The video shows someone breaking in to a couple's house. Like, he actually climbed the gate, got a ladder, and climbed in through an open window. And you see him there with his shirt off, and he's not robbing anything. He's just availing of their facilities in their house, you know. He's eating their food. Then he decides to take a nap on the floor, and then it just pans. You can see the video because obviously they've got cameras in the house. Of Nash, the Golden Retriever, sitting under the table observing this guy, and he had his toy in his mouth, and he was kind of like, do I not, you know, he obviously wasn't going to attack him, so he just came out with his toy in his mouth to the robber to play with him. So he's like, yeah, I don't know who you are, you know, you seem okay, you know what I mean, so let's play. And now after that, of course, the police came, because I think the couple could see it all on the video. And I think two of the family's three dogs are home, but the rest of them didn't do anything either. But Nash wanted to play, but the guy was just eating yogurt, eating the food. I think he took off his shirt, so I think he might have used their washing machine. And meanwhile, Nash is just watching it all from under the table, obviously trying to suss it out. But anyway, when the police arrived, he even greeted the armed officers as they tried to find the man, but he had rushed off and tried to get away through the window. But they did catch him, and he has been charged with burglary and outstanding charges. Yeah, but I think, as someone said, it was probably a homeless man or whatever that was just looking for refuge. Not that you can go around doing that, but he made a friend in Nash, the Golden Retriever, who just wanted someone to play with. Now, the couple were away, so I think who was supposed to be minding those dogs anyway, look, it was all caught on video, but it was just hilarious that he was just like, yeah, and that's, Golden Retrievers are just like that, aren't they? So tell me your scenario. If someone broke into your house, what would your dog do? Would he be like Nash? Would he come and say, yeah, let's play, finally a human that's home, I want to play? Or would you know, to be like that joke, you remember, Jesus is watching you, and it was the big German shepherd, like, what would your dog do? I know my dog would probably, now when someone comes to the garden, it's normally another dog, he goes mental and he barks at the window, and I just say to him when I leave the house, you mind the house, and go whoa whoa whoa, you know, and then I give out to him for going whoa whoa, and he's only doing what I told him to do. And yes, I talk to my dog, and yes, he does listen. I've even told him how to woof the back door to get back in, I tell you what. But yeah, I don't know if someone broke in, would he be a good guard dog? So let me know. 083 30 10 103. Would yours be just as good? Blondie on the way, and Toto, Hold the Line, and then we'll have a look at what I'm watching on the box.
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Toto, Hold the Line on Midlands 103. Now, what am I listening to, or watching rather, on the box this week? Ah, you'll get this one. You'll surely get this one. Damien, are you listening? You definitely watch this one.

Oh, the memories. That nearly put you to sleep. Such serenity around it. 083 30 10 103. What do you think I'm watching on the box? And Nelly's on the lines in 0818 300 103.

0: Castles on Midlands 103. Well done to the guesses. Most are right so far. It's not all creatures great and small, though probably from the same, would it be the same kind of era? I don't know. Maybe I'm wrong on that one, but it's not all creatures great and small. Now, the Child of Prague, and everybody knows the Child of Prague holds a dear place in your heart if you're having a wedding and you put it out the night before and you do all these little rituals to make sure that the weather plays ball and it stays as it should for you on the day and the sun comes out. But then the Slieve Russell Hotel kind of got an interesting email back after a wedding that had taken place, and they were missing one person that they left behind. Man down, never leave a man behind. But they said, I'm getting in touch, a rather unusual item of lost property, which I believe I may have accidentally abandoned at the hotel following my best friend's wedding this weekend. Before I can explain, I would like to stress that I'm a perfectly normal, responsible adult. That's going to be fun, isn't it? Also, I was the maid of honour, and she said at approximately midnight on Friday night, the bride-to-be and a number of members of the bridal party decided that the only sensible course of action to guarantee good weather the following day was to go outside. They had all this rituals. They got this witch's spell on TikTok or whatever, and then they went outside, performed that, buried two sausages, one cooked, one raw, as an offering to the weather gods, placed a fork in a nearby bush for reasons which made perfect sense at the time. As she confirmed, this was a fork we brought ourselves and did not commit robbery. They chanted a spell which she'd purchased from an Etsy witch, and she said, I'd like to clarify, I did not write the spell myself, so legally and spiritually I feel somewhat removed from the situation. And then they flashed their boobs at the moon just for double measure, just to make sure. And then, of course, they said that they had also had gone around and placed the Child of Prague on a windowsill, and they said they'd like to formally apologise to any Slieve Russell staff member who may have encountered what could be perceived as a strange and slightly traumatising ritual. But if anyone did witness the incident, she said, I'd like to contribute towards their counselling, therapy, or whatever level of professional intervention they feel is necessary. And she said, please reassure whoever's responsible for ground maintenance that the sausages were buried with the very best intentions and were not intended as a long-term landscaping feature. So they had a brilliant time, they put the Child of Prague out and the weather was absolutely fantastic. But yeah, they left the Child of Prague behind on the windowsill. And then she was given directions. She said, oh, we turned right at reception. Then she had to write back again. I said, no, actually, sorry, to scratch that. We turned left at reception. But could you imagine, like, being a guest at the Slieve Russell and not part of the wedding party and just seeing a bunch of these women going out with the Child of Prague as an accomplice, chanting a witch's spell, burying sausages, flashing the moon, and then leaving the Child of Prague on a window. Now, thankfully, all was well in the end. The weather was great. They had a great time. The wedding was fantastic. But obviously, someone's mammy was like, where's my Child of Prague? Did you not bring the Child of Prague? I've had that Child of Prague for years, because if you've grown up in Ireland, you've always had the Child of Prague, isn't it? And it took centre, took pride of place in your house. So yeah, someone was sent. She had to go cap in hand and apologise to the Slieve Russell Hotel. I just thought that was absolutely bonkers, but absolutely amazing. Imagine getting that email. Anyway, they found the Child of Prague, and the Child of Prague has been reunited with its owners. It is 33 minutes past 11. Stella Lefty on the way.
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So it was set in Yorkshire, and think about three old men that, yeah, were always just up to no good and had mischievous adventures. They never really grew up, so they did. They never really grew up. I'll reveal it all.

0: Wham and Freedom on Midlands 103's Feel Good Saturday. Right, let's put this to bed. What was I watching on the box? Well done, first of all, Damien Mitchell and the Tullamore Cycle Centre. He got it right. Colm Cribben in Roscommon, you got it right. Jerry got it right. Anne-Marie in Roscommon, you got it right. Brian in Mount Mellick. Liz Fleming. Andy and Jackson in Moy. Joe in Ballycumber. Sarah. Sharon, rather. And John Gavin got it right. Bridget Toohey got it right. Bernie Hurley got it right. Anne got it right. Eugene Martin got it right. And Vera Galvin got it right. Right, but what did they get right? What was I watching on the box? It was The Last of the Summer Wine. The three buckos who were always up to no good, and their love, or one of their love, was a foggy that was madly in love with Nora Batty. So they were always up to mischief, weren't they? They were always up to no good, and they were absolutely fantastic. So that's what I was watching on the box this week. You can join me next week and see what we'll be watching then. On the way, we've got the Job Spot.
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0: It's a feel-good Saturday here on Midlands 103. Aha! And Take On Me. We've still got a lot of few hours to go, but on the way in this hour, we've got the Cardigans and we've got Kingfisher's fabulous song, Killer. It's all to come.
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0: I don't think they realised how popular that song would be when they were asked to write a song for their local hurling club. It's Kingfisher Killer. Absolutely love it. Kicking off the next hour of Feel Good Saturday, we've got Phil Collins, You Can't Hurry Love, and Sienna Spiro, Great Expectations. It's all happening here on...
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10: It's 12 o'clock. Good afternoon. I'm Ruth O'Connell. The Foreign Affairs Minister says the latest engagement between the US, Denmark and Greenland has been positive. It's expected an agreement between the countries will be signed next week to strengthen security in the Arctic and the North Atlantic region. US President Donald Trump says the deal will give America permanent control over security in Greenland. Minister Helen McEntee says the people there seem to be feeling better about the situation.
11: I spoke to my Danish colleague this morning and I think what's important to focus on is that there's been positive progress. There's been positive engagement between the US and Denmark and Greenland, and what we want to see is an agreement put in place and signed. So I think there's still a bit of work to do, but it's about making sure that everybody's happy with the overall outcome. They're the people that should be deciding their own security arrangements and what happens in Greenland.
10: Talks on strengthening the relationship between Canada and the EU are underway at Dublin Castle. Canadian Finance Minister François-Philippe Champagne is among those attending the ECOFIN meeting, which is hosted by Taoiseach Simon Harris. Earlier this week, the European Commission invited Canada to begin talks on becoming the EU's first associate member. Minister Champagne says they'll be building on that today.
12: Now the real work is about, you know, substantively making sure we have all the pieces together. There'll be an EU-Canada summit soon. We welcome the sentiment that I feel. I can tell you, in a way, we kind of feel the love by our European friends and colleagues.
10: A major protest in Dublin today will call for supports to help with energy costs. Protesters at the pre-budget demonstration also want a freeze and reduction of rents and a cost of disability payment. The Affordable Ireland protest will get underway at Parnell Square at 1 o'clock this afternoon. SIPTU sector organiser Paddy Cole says the government's response when people organise and put them under pressure.
13: We are living in a permanent cost of living crisis. So what the government can do, they can control rents, they can give free transport,

0: can provide a genuine living wage for all workers, and they can provide inflation-busting pay increases for all workers in the public service, and also give real support for people with disabilities.
1: It would be catastrophic in cost to reduce the VAT rate on home heating oil, according to the Enterprise Minister. A number of targeted supports are being considered by the government to help families with energy and heating costs in the upcoming budget. The current tax rate on home heating oil stands at 13.5%. Minister Peter Burke says the steps that can be taken to lower the price are very limited.
2: We all know you only have two reduced VAT rates in our state. You can't go below 12% for fuel and heating oil, and there's about 30% of economic activity that happens at 13.5%. So the cost will be quite significant to do anything in relation to VAT. There isn't any excise. We've reduced the support as much as we can in other areas. So it's about looking at the targeted measures.
1: A man in his 40s who was arrested after six people were found in a shipping container in Wexford has been released without charge. The five men and a boy were discovered at Rosslare Europort on Thursday. A file will be prepared for the DPP. Almost €448,000 worth of drugs have been seized in a joint Garda revenue operation in Dublin. 5.7 kilos of herbal cannabis with an estimated value of €79,800 were seized yesterday by revenue customs officers as part of an intelligence-led operation, which also involved the Garda National Drugs and Organised Crime Bureau and the Coolock District Drugs Unit. Suspected cocaine with an estimated value of €368,000 was seized in a follow-up search by Gardaí, along with €27,900 in cash and drug paraphernalia. Two women in their 20s have been arrested. And a player in Kildare won the top prize in last night's Euro Millions Plus draw. The winning ticket is worth €500,000. The lucky numbers are 19, 23, 27, 35 and 42. And that's your news at 4 minutes past 12. And in sport, Shamrock Rovers moved back to the top of the SSE or Tristy Premier Division last night. An intriguing season run continued with the Hoops coming from behind to beat Waterford 3-2 at Tallaght Stadium. Substitute John McGovern with the winning goal. Waterford boss Graham Coughlan was frustrated but encouraged by his team's performance and previous 13-game unbeaten run.
3: It's frustration, it's annoyance, it's anger, red mist. But look, I have to be proud of the lads, what they've done, the 13 games, the unbeaten run. It took probably champions elect or champions for the last 6-7 seasons. It took a really top quality team to beat us.
1: Bohemians kept up the pressure. Dawson Devoy struck in the 90th minute as the Gypsies won 2-1 against Drogheda United at Dalymount Park. There was a first win in 8 games for Shelburne, who took 3 points in a 3-2 win at Dundalk. Sean Boyd scoring in the 90th minute at Oriel Park. Adam O'Reilly's goal is all that separated Derry City from Galway United in a 1-0 win. Tonight's game will see St Patrick's Athletic aim to assault Shamrock Rovers' lead at the top again. They've made the trip to bottom team Sligo Rovers with that match underway at 7:45. Athlone Town can move closer to another league title in the Women's Premier Division this afternoon. They're on the road to Belfield today to face DLR Waves, which kicks off at 3 p.m. The same time Cork City welcome Waterford and its Treaty and Piemont in Limerick. At 5, Bows are on the road to Galway United. Wexford kick off at home against Sligo at 6. There's a derby in Tulka Park where Shelburne host Shamrock Rovers. Shane Lowry is 5 under par on day 3 of the BMW Championship at Wentworth. Rory McIlroy goes out again, this hour in a tie for 7th on an 8 under par. The lead's held by the American Jared Ryan on 12 under par. Team Ireland's winning start at the European Elite Boxing Championship has continued in Sofia. Jude Gallagher secured a unanimous decision victory over Slovakia's Maxim Bokharov to reach the last 16 at 60 kg. Dean Clancy also progressed at 65 kg, edging Germany's Mohamed Siala on a 3-2 split decision. That's your news in sport at 6 minutes past 12.
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6: Bright and breezy today with sunny spells and a few scattered showers. Highest temperatures of 15 to 19 degrees. Tonight will be dry with clear spells. Lowest temperatures of 7 to 11 degrees. It is currently 16 degrees in Clara.
4: Midlands 103 weather. 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

0: Sienna Spyro, Great Expectation on Feel Good Saturday here on Midlands 103. Now, the Late Late Show came back last night. And as you all know, I like to be in my bed early, so I haven't actually seen it, but I hope to catch up with it on the player. But Danny O'Donoghue from The Script, who was one of my favourite Irish bands, was on it when he was asked about the Ed Sheeran situation. If you haven't seen, Macklemore came out. He's on the Ed Sheeran tour. He came out in defence of Palestine, said free Palestine or whatever. He was kicked off the tour. Anyway, Ed has come out and said it wasn't him, he didn't do it, it was with the venue or whatever. But a lot of people are kind of, you know, saying Ed had no backbone. His support acts, Aaron Rowe, Irish Aaron Rowe, who's absolutely fantastic, and Bioga, they all pulled out in solidarity with Macklemore, and even Ed Sheeran's, I think, own band or whatever, backing band as well. Anyway, it's become a big thing. But when Patrick asked Danny Donoghue on it, like, you know, he was just saying how much of a big thing that would have been for Aaron Rowe to let go of, you know, because America, you know, getting your name out there, and how he just stood by his own principles. And he said, look, I am a believer of free speech and we should have the power to speak our minds, he said. But look, I noticed that the dates that they were supposed to be with Ed Sheeran are the dates that we are covering the Three Arena. And we'd like to invite Aaron Rowe and Bioga to come on and to be our support act. And that kind of went out on Instagram as well, like, you know, the way they send out the clips. And Aaron Rowe in the comments was like, I'm in. And a lot of people were praising him as well. It would have been a big thing, you know, to turn down going on tour with Ed Sheeran, but they didn't even blink. They just did it, isn't it? They just stood in support of Macklemore and Ed Sheeran's own cousin. Now, obviously, he's got beef with him anyway. They fell out, they used to write songs together, they grew up together, they were close, they were cousins, but they fell out over a song or whatever, I don't know. But he was like, now people are getting to see the real Ed, and he's kind of, you know, throwing him under the bus as well. But as I said, do you know what I mean, family or whatever, you know, falling out, there's obviously another story there. But yeah, The Script have invited Aaron Rowe and Bioga on to give them support at the Three Arena, so I just, that makes me love them even more, and fair play, and it'll be a great gig as well, so you can look forward to that if you're heading to The Script. You too, and BB King, When Love Comes to Town, and Blur on the way.
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0: It is 16 degrees.
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Blur, Girls and Boys on Midlands 103. Hello to Melda. She says, happy Saturday weekend. What was on your box this morning? I was watching The Last of the Summer Wine, Hilda. And hello to Mark as well. He's listening in. Hope you're all well. All is good here now for 30 years. She reigned, well, a lot longer than that, but on TV, she reigned terror in the courtroom. Judge Judy Shinan is retiring from in front of the camera after 30 years. Of course, I think Judge Judy stopped in 2021, but it would have been the 30th anniversary on TV, I think, this week. But she's retiring and she's handing it over to her son. When asked why she was ready, she was, he's ready now. Her son, Adam Levy, he is in the courtroom as well. I think he had his own show, but now he's going to be starring in his own TV show, Adam's Law, which his mom has created and she will produce. And I think it premiered last Monday. So I don't know. It doesn't have the same, Judge Adam, it doesn't have the same as Judge Judy. My God, she just didn't take any prisoners, did she? Literally didn't take any prisoners. But she was fair. I think she was always kind of fair in her courtroom, but she did not suffer fools. So she said she's aged pretty well over the years. She said, I look better than my grandmother did at my age, which didn't take a lot. But she said, it's time for me to, I'm still going to be creative. It's time for me to get from behind the camera. She said, I don't want to do hair and makeup anymore. I'm just going to take the message and put in a little bit of a different form. I'm going to become the Benjamin Button of court. So I think, you know, she wants to... she's going to do like an animation show as well. That'll be easy, a bit strange. Baby Judge Judy. Could you imagine a baby Judge Judy? But yeah, she is retiring and her son has taken over the baton or whatever you call that thing, the hammer that they hammer down. I haven't seen it. I'll have to look him up and see. Is he just as scary as his mum? But there you go. What's in the cat is in the kitten, as Arnelli would say. If you'd like to get in touch, 083 30 10 103, or Nelly's on the lines in 0818 300 103. Maybe someone has a birthday or you just want to say hello to someone or give someone a shout out, or maybe someone helped you this week. Let's be positive, let's share, and you want to just say thank you to someone, then I will do that for you. Here's Chapel Roan, Pink Pony Club.

0: You're dead right. You do you, girl. You do you. Chapel Roan, Pink Pony Club. Kevin, you're as bold. Kevin says the natural order has been restored and all is right in the radio world as Lorraine is back on Saturday morning. I'll be gone again next week, Kevin. But that's besides the point. I'm covering for Carl all next week on the afternoon show. I could do 7 days. I could, you know, have it in me, but you'd all be sick of me. He wants me to play something appropriate for Nelly. He suggests Wild Thing. She'd absolutely have my guts for characters, Kevin. You'll get me in trouble. But I know exactly what I'm going to play for Nelly because I know what song she loves. Now, Brenda wants to give John Healy a shout out. He is running his 26th marathon, and that's a memory of Aisling Murphy and the Sacred Heart School. He'll be completing it there. I think the run is finishing at the Sacred Heart School tomorrow. So I think, is that after 2? I could be wrong. I think 2 o'clock there. You can meet at the Sacred Heart School. So if you want to support John, then all will be welcome. And it's for an absolutely fabulous cause. Now, sad to see Stephanie Cole, the actress, has passed away. Of course, she's, in recent years, I suppose she's known for her roles in Coronation Street, Doc Martin. She was in Waiting for God. I remember in Tenko, obviously that's showing my age now. When I was very young, I was only 3. I don't know why I was allowed to watch such things. That's my story and I'm sticking to it. But she was a fabulous actress and she has died at the ripe old age of 84. And she passed away yesterday and it was, her agent said it was a great sadness to me now at the passing of her. She'd been living with Alzheimer's disease for some years, but she was an extraordinary talent. Someone else that passed away, if you remember Home and Away, you remember Floss and Neville? They were in it at the very beginning. I think she was only in it for a year. They wrote them out because they wanted to focus on younger characters. I think they lived at the caravan park. I think so. And they were Sally's friends along with Mr. Stewart. I still watch Home and Away to this day. That's just my claim to fame. I absolutely love it. But there you go. If you remember Floss and Nev, Sheila Kennelly, who played Floss, she passed away as well this week, at the age of 88. On the way, we have got All Saints and Never Ever.
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Then Lizzie, Sarah on Midlands 103. And I don't forget Irish Music Month that began on Monday. And it's brought to you by Hot Press and the IBL, accordance with Midlands 103. We were searching for local heroes, weren't we? We were looking for those musicians, those talented, if you have the next, or maybe you're the next script or whatever. But anyway, the judging process has finished. It is closed and we have our four finalists. And they will be on with me next week from Tuesday. So Tuesday, Wednesday, Thursday, Friday, we'll be showcasing some of those artists. And then Carl will announce the winner next Monday week when he comes back. So I'm looking forward to that. Very excited.

0: Casey Musgrove's Dry Spell on Midlands 103 is coming up to 10 minutes to 1. 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

0: taking me. Now that song, Black Horse and the Cherry Tree, Katie Tulsa on Midlands 103, coming into the third and final hour of Feel Good Saturday. That has absolutely flown. Cher, Believe kicking us off. And Take That and Michael Patrick Kelly, Feel My Love. Midlands
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9: It's 1 o'clock. Good afternoon. I'm Ruth O'Connell. The Foreign Affairs Minister says the latest engagement between the US, Denmark and Greenland has been positive. It's expected an agreement between the countries will be signed next week to strengthen security in the Arctic and the North Atlantic region. US President Donald Trump says the deal will give America permanent control over security in Greenland. Minister Helen McEntee says the people there seem to be feeling better about the situation.
10: I spoke to my Danish colleague this morning and I think what's important to focus on is that there's been positive of progress. There's been positive engagement between the US and Denmark and Greenland, and what we want to see is an agreement put in place and signed. So I think there's still a bit of work to do, but it's about making sure that everybody's happy with the overall outcome. They're the people that should be deciding their own security arrangements and what happens in Greenland.
9: Talks on strengthening the relationship between Canada and the EU are underway at Dublin Castle. Canadian Finance Minister François-Philippe Champagne is among those attending the ECOFIN meeting, which is hosted by Tánaiste Simon Harris. Earlier this week, the European Commission invited Canada to begin talks on becoming the EU's first associate member. Minister Champagne says they'll be building on that today.
11: Now the real work is about, you know, substantively making sure we have all the pieces together. There'll be an EU-Canada summit soon. We welcome the sentiment that I feel. I tell you, in a way, we kind of feel the love by our European friends and colleagues.
9: It would be catastrophic in cost to reduce the VAT rate on home heating oil, according to the Enterprise Minister. A number of targeted supports are being considered by the government to help families with energy and heating costs in the upcoming budget. The current tax rate on home heating oil stands at 13.5%. Minister Peter Burke says the steps that can be taken to lower the price are very limited.
12: We all know you only can have two reduced VAT rates in our state. You can't go below 12% for fuel and heating oil, and there's about 30% of economic activity that happens at 13.5%. So the cost will be quite significant to do anything in relation to VAT. There isn't any excise. We've reduced the support as much as we can in other areas. So it's about looking at the targeted measures.
9: Thousands of people have fallen into arrears on their mortgages for the first time. New figures from the central bank shows over 12,000 borrowers fell behind on their repayments for the first time in the 3 months to June. Experts say that even people on decent incomes are struggling with almost everything in the household budget, costing more than it did 5 years ago. There are plans to reform the student contribution charge in the budget for families with more than one child in college. Currently, families earn more than €120,000 are not eligible for the €500 grant paid towards fees. However, higher education

0: Education Minister James Lawless is pushing for the threshold to be increased to 160,000, according to the Irish Times. An investigation is underway following a fatal workplace incident in County Limerick. A woman in her 40s was pronounced dead at the scene at a premises in Kilmeedy yesterday. A Garda spokesperson says the matter has been referred to the Health and Safety Authority for further investigation. Aaron Rowe has defended Ed Sheeran as the controversy surrounding his Loop tour continues. The Irish singer says people are focusing on the wrong person by blaming Ed and should instead be focusing on Robert Kraft. Kraft is the owner of the Gillette Stadium and asked for Macklemore to be removed from the tour due to his pro-Palestinian comments. Aaron Rowe, who has since pulled out of the tour, says Ed made a mistake.
1: I fully believe he knows that was a mistake. Sure, look who's on the lineup, yeah? Bioga, the most pro-Palestine group out there. Bird, pro-Palestine, fully pro-Palestine. Macklemore, need I say more? Me, everyone knows my stance on Palestine. If Ed Sheeran was a Zionist, why would he have all these people on the floor? It was human error.
0: And that's your news at 4 minutes past one. And in sport, the first Premier League clash of the afternoon is underway with Spurs seeking their first goal of the season. Roberto De Zerbi's men host Aston Villa. The game is scoreless in the last few moments. Later this afternoon, defending champions Arsenal head to Brighton looking to make it 5 wins from 5. Ipswich travel to Everton while fellow promoted side Hull look to continue their strong start at Newcastle. Those games all kick off at 3 p.m. Coventry, who've suffered 4 straight defeats on their top flight return, visit Nottingham Forest in the late kick-off. Last night, Brentford beat Chelsea 3-0 in the West London Derby, which has moved them up to third in the table. Shamrock Rovers moved back to the top of the SSE Airtricity Premier Division last night. An intriguing season run-in continued with the hoops coming from behind to beat Waterford 3-2 at Tallaght Stadium. Substitute John McGovern with the winning goal. Waterford boss Graeme Coughlan was frustrated but encouraged by his team's performance and previous 13-game unbeaten run.
2: It's frustration, it's annoyance, it's anger, red mist. But look, I have to be proud of the lads, what they've done, the 13 games, the unbeaten run. It took probably champions elect or champions for the last 6-7 seasons. It took a really top quality team to beat us.
0: Bohemians kept up the pressure. Dawson Devoy struck in the 90th minute as the Gypsies won 2-1 against Drogheda United at Dalymount Park. There was a first win in 8 games for Shelburne, who took 3 points in a 3-2 win at Dundalk. Sean Boyd scoring in the 90th minute at Oriel Park. Adam O'Reilly's goal is all that separated Derry City from Galway United in a 1-0 win. Tonight's game will see St Patrick's Athletic game to assault Shamrock Rovers' lead at the top again. They've made the trip to bottom league Sligo Rovers with that match underway at 7:45. Rory McIlroy's just begun his third round at the BMW Championship Wentworth. He's sitting on 8 under par. Shane Lowry is 5 under par after 15 holes. The lead is held by the American Jared Ryan on 12 under par. That's your news and sport at 6 minutes past one.
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1: Love that. That reminds me of some other song, Feel My Love, Take That, and Michael Patrick Kelly. Now, I've been asked to pass on something due to bereavement in Kilcormac Colahy, today's senior beef hurling semi-final between Kilcormac and Colahy, and Sir Kieran is now off. The match will be rescheduled to a later date. Today's senior A match is still going ahead between St. Rhinas and Shinrone. So the senior being hurling semi-final between Kilcormac and Colahy is now being called off due to a bereavement. Liam White just passed that in to me, and we send condolences to all involved there. Now, apparently AI is taking over everything, isn't it? Like, you just have to even on Facebook or whatever, I find myself being sucked in, or whatever, is it on TikTok, whatever, to these AI stories or these dramas or whatever, little mini series, and then like they give you only so much, and then you know, you've got to subscribe, and I'm like, I don't like them that kind of much. But there is a sitcom produced entirely by artificial intelligence, and it is on YouTube now. It's called No Big Deal. It's written by Andrew Dickinson, and it was produced by UK AI student modelabs.ai. And it's set inside the chaotic world of venture capital, and it follows an eccentric team at investment firm Janus as they search for the next £1 billion business idea, usually with disastrous results. Now, Dickinson said he originally planned to make the pilot through traditional TV production, but found the process would be slow and expensive, really. So when he met the team at Modelabs, he realised AI offered an entirely new way to bring the project to life. But it wasn't a case of just simply pressing a button. Every shot, camera movement, performance, line read and location and visual detail had to be carefully planned, refined and recreated through an iterative creative process between the writing and the production teams. Their script, he said, was still rewritten more than 65 times. But he said he's proud of what they created. He still laughs at the characters and hopes the audiences will too. So it's called No Big Deal. And it's on YouTube. And if you're just looking at the picture, they just, I don't know, like, are, like, they look, I don't know, like, are they real characters? Are they real? Obviously not, but it's just, you just don't know anymore. Like, you, as watching someone as well, saying how easy it is, like, he was saying, this is me, you know, and then I go into AI and he becomes a woman or whatever. We just don't know who we are watching anymore, what we are watching, what is real and what is AI. And that is just pretty scary to me. But if you want to, if you're kind of like me and like a sucker for these AI dramas, No Big Deal is on YouTube. Yeah, I just, where does it end? Where does it end? Will Smith, that's where it ends. iRobot, I will always come back to that, I'm telling you now. Will Smith isn't coming to save you. It's coming up to 16 minutes past one. Lost Frequencies and Calum Scott on the way.
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Lost Frequency and Callum Scott, where are you now? She could be anywhere. You'd find me anywhere. It's Midlands 103. Now, David Walliams is not having a good year. His publishing house, HarperCollins UK, has said it will no longer publish the back catalogue of his best-selling children's books. He's faced allegations of harassing female staff, wasn't it, in the last year or so. So HarperCollins has said they'll be no longer publishing David Walliams' backlist. Employee well-being extremely seriously. Of course, the Daily Telegraph had published an investigative article in December alleging a junior employee at the publisher had complained about Walliams' conduct, prompting an internal investigation, and as a result one employee has agreed to a financial statement, the Telegraph has also stated. So there you go, there will be no fresh publications of David Walliams. Is it Gangster Granny and all them? Silly man. Now, Kevin asked me to play a song for Nelly. Here's her.

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0: Calvin Harris and Sam Smith and Promises. And before that, we had Paul Simon, You Can Call Me Al, and I played that for Nelly. And when I can tell you, she danced in and out of the studio. She danced in and out. That's made her absolute day. So thanks to Kieran for suggesting a song for Nelly. On the way, we've got Roxette, Sam Fender and Olivia Dean. And we'll have a look at the community diary.
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0: The St. Finian's Pathway community team invite everyone to join their pilgrimage walk this Sunday, the 20th of September. You can walk any time from 12 noon to 4 p.m. The pilgrim walk is 6 kilometres from Clonard Church to Ballyboggan Abbey. You can register in St. Finian's Parish Centre beside the church and you receive your pilgrim passport. On the hour, a bus will leave Ballyboggan to return to Clonard. Mercy Secondary School Cabegan would like to invite 6th class students and their families to their open night at 7:30 p.m. on Thursday, October the 8th. Prospective students will have the opportunity to tour the state-of-the-art campus with staff and sample all that the school has to offer. They're looking forward to welcoming everyone on the night, and more information is available at mercykilbegan.ie. A Triduum in Order of St. Therese of Lisieux will be held at the 7:15 p.m. Masses in the Carmelite Church Moat, County Westmeath, on Tuesday the 29th of September and Wednesday the 30th of September and Thursday the 1st of October. A relic of St. Therese will be present for veneration during the Triduum, and there will be a blessing of roses on her feast day the 1st of October, and all are welcome. Cafe Corgia provides a warm, friendly and supportive environment for people living with dementia, family members, carers and friends. There is a special celebration on World Alzheimer's Day this Monday at 2:30 to 4 p.m. in the Charnival Centre, Church Road, Tullamore. Guest speaker is Superintendent Tony Tighe. Come along, meet new people and enjoy a relaxed afternoon together. 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

0: Hozier, Take Me to Church on Midlands 103. Tell me you're not living without Tell Me You're Not Living. My son just sent me a video. He's eating scrambled eggs, sitting on the couch. He shouldn't be eating at the sitting room. My daughter has made him pancakes. He's having a cup of tea and he's got two Kimberly biscuits beside him as well. And then he showed me the TV. He's mad into Dexter at the moment. You know, the old Dexter, not the newer one. And he's got that up on the television. So I was thinking, like, you can get your backside off it because I'll be home soon. I'll have 50 million one things to do before I can sit my backside down there and eat and drink tea with biscuits. But I tell you what, I'm not living. I am absolutely not living. I tell you, this youngster's life. Cheryl Cole, every day is a winding road on the way.
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0: Men at Work down under on Midlands 103. Mark Money saying to Massey Ferguson or John Deere is better than Dexter. I don't get that. Is Dexter like a form of a tractor? I'm a townie. I don't know these things. Anyways, at home with his biscuits watching Dexter. Tommy McCabe is up next for Non-Stop Classics. He's out and about in Terrell's Pass for Relay for Life. I will be back tomorrow for Feel Good Sunday from 12 to 2. Wherever you're at, enjoy yourself.
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8: It's 2 o'clock. Good afternoon. I'm Ruth O'Connell. It would be catastrophic in cost to reduce the VAT rate on home heating oil, according to the Enterprise Minister. A number of targeted supports have been considered by the government in the upcoming budget to help families with energy and heating costs. The current tax rate on home heating oil stands at 13.5%. Minister Peter Burke says the steps that can be taken to lower the price are very limited.
9: We all know you only can have 2 reduced VAT rates in our state. You can't go below 12% for fuel and heating oil, and there's about 30% of economic activity that happens at 13.5%. So the cost would be quite significant to do anything in relation to VAT. There isn't any excise. We've reduced the support as much as we can in other areas. So it's about looking at the targeted measures.
8: Meanwhile, protesters are making the way to the Dáil to call for measures to help with the cost of living crisis. The Affordable Ireland campaign is demanding 7 steps, including supports to help with energy costs, price controls on food, and a freeze and a reduction on rents. Today's demonstration in Dublin City aims to put pressure on government ahead of Budget 2027. Tom Fitzgerald from Unite the Union explains why the crowds gathered at Parnell Square this afternoon.
10: The lived experience of workers across this economy is they're struggling. They can't make ends meet. We also know that it comes down to political choices and the wrong choices being made in the interest of workers. There's a huge range of opportunities open to the government to do things in a better way. We want to gather here today and send a message to the government in advance of the budget coming up, but also in advance of the public sector dispute.
8: Thousands of people have fallen into arrears on their mortgages for the first time. New figures from the central bank shows over 12,000 borrowers fell behind on their repayments for the first time in the 3 months to June. Experts say that even people on decent incomes are struggling, with almost everything in the household budget costing more than it did 5 years ago. The Foreign Affairs Minister says the latest engagement between the US, Denmark and Greenland has been positive. It's expected an agreement between the countries will be signed next week to strengthen security in the Arctic and the North Atlantic region. US President Donald Trump says the deal will give America permanent control over security in Greenland. Minister Helen McEntee says the people there seem to be feeling better about the situation.
11: I spoke to my Danish colleague this morning and I think what's important to focus on is that there's been positive progress. There's been positive engagement between the US and Denmark and Greenland, and what we want to see is an agreement put in place and signed. So I think there's still a bit of work to do, but it's about making sure that everybody's happy with the overall outcome. They're the people that should be deciding their own security arrangements and what happens in Greenland.
8: There are plans to reform the student contribution charge in the budget for families with more than one child in college. Currently, families earning more than €120,000 are not eligible for the €500 grant paid towards fees. However, Higher Education Minister James Laud is pushing for the threshold to be increased to €160,000, according to the Irish Times. The Taoiseach says including Canada in the Erasmus programme should be considered. Canadian Prime Minister Mark Carney indicated his interest in such a move after his country was invited to begin talks on becoming the EU's first associate member. Erasmus gives students the opportunity to study at institutions around Europe for up to a year. Taoiseach Simon Harris has been asked if he'd like to see Canada brought into the programme.
12: When countries wish to get to know each other better, one of the ways that has been long established is through our education system.
2: them and through people to people, and student mobility around Erasmus, if it was to be something that

0: offered opportunities in both directions is something that certainly merits consideration.
1: And the Script have asked Aran Rowe and Bioga to support them on some of their upcoming shows. Appearing on The Late Late Show last night, frontman Danny praised the Irish Act's decision to withdraw from Ed Sheeran's tour, saying it showed immense backbone. All of Ed Sheeran's opening acts pulled out from his Loop tour in solidarity with Macklemore, who was dropped over his support for Palestine earlier this week. And that's your news at 4 minutes past two.
2: And in sport, Aston Villa are 1-0 up on Spurs at halftime in the first clash of the Premier League this afternoon. New signing Johan Manzambi scored in extra time in the first half. The second half there is just underway. Later this afternoon, defending champions Arsenal head to Brighton looking to make it 5 wins from 5 games. Ipswich travel to Everton with fellow promoted side Hull looking to continue their strong start at Newcastle. Those games all kick off at 3 p.m. Coventry, who've suffered 4 straight defeats on their top flight return, visit Nottingham Forest in the Lake kick off today. Last night, Brentford beat Chelsea 3-0 in the West London Derby. Victory moves Brentford, who are unbeaten in all competitions so far, up to 3rd in the table. Shamrock Rovers moved back to the top of the SSA Eartristy Men's Premier Division last night. The Hoops came from behind to beat Waterford 3-2 at Tallaght Stadium, with substitute John McGovern securing the winning goal. Waterford boss Graham Coughlin was frustrated but encouraged by his team's performance and previous 13-game unbeaten run.
3: It's frustration, it's annoyance, it's anger, red mist. But look, I have to be proud of the lads, what they've done, the 13 games, the unbeaten run. It took probably champions elect or champions for the last 6-7 seasons. It took a really top quality team.
2: Bohemians kept up the pressure. Dawson Devoy struck in the 90th minute, securing a 2-1 victory against Drogheda United at Dalymount Park. There was a first win in 8 games for Shelburne, who took 3 points in a 3-2 win at Dundalk. Sean Boyd scored in the 90th minute there. Adam O'Reilly's goal is all that separated Derry City from Galway United in a 1-0 win. Tonight's game will see St Patrick's Athletic taking on Sligo Rovers. Pats make the trip to bottom of the table Rovers, with that match underway at 7:45. Athlone Town moved closer to another league title in the Women's Premier Division this afternoon. They're on the road to Belfield today to face DLR Waves, which kicks off at 3 p.m. At 5, Bows are on the road to Galway United. Wexford kick off at home against Sligo at 6, and then there's a derby in Toklo Park with Shelburne hosting Shamrock Rovers. And Rory McIlroy is in his third round at the BMW Championship Wentworth. He's sitting on 9 under par after 6 holes. Shane Lowry finished his third round on 7 under par. And that's your news in sport. I'm Kate Henshaw. It's 6 minutes past 2.
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5: Obituaries for Saturday, September the 19th. Joe Highland, Cuba Avenue, Banagher County, Offaly, died September the 17th. Joe will repose at Eliza Lodge Nursing Home, Banagher, on Sunday from 5 p.m. until 7 p.m. Funeral Mass will take place on Monday in St. Rhina's Church, Banagher, at 11 a.m, followed by burial in St. Rhina's Cemetery. You can view Joe's funeral on Clohan Banagher Parish webcam. Michael Mick Dowdle, 208 Churchview Heights, Edenderry, County Offaly, and formerly of Dreahead, Carbery, County Kildare, died September 16th, reposing at his home today from 4 p.m. until rosary at 6 p.m. Funeral Mass on Sunday at 1 p.m. in St. Mary's Church, Edenderry, followed by burial in St. Mary's Cemetery. Family flowers only, please. Donations, if desired, to Tullamore on College Unit. How strictly private outside of reposing times, please. You can also take part in Michael's funeral mass via Edenderry Parish webcam. Mona McNamara, Ní Coyne, Killan, Edenderry, County Offaly, and late of Ballybogan, Clonard, County Meath, died September the 15th. Reposing at Larkin's Funeral Home, Edenderry, on Sunday from 4 p.m. until rosary at 6 p.m. Funeral Mass on Monday at 12 noon in St. Mary's Church, Edenderry, followed by burial in St. Mary's Cemetery. You can take part in Mona's Funeral Mass via Edenderry Parish webcam. Michael Blondie Mongan, 7, Kyle Boher, Kilcormac, County Offaly. Michael passed away peacefully at the Regional Hospital Tullamore on September 18th, reposing at Boyd's Funeral Home Bar on Tuesday from 4 p.m. until removal at 6 p.m. to the Church of the Nativity of the Blessed Virgin Mary Kilcormac, arriving for reception prayers at 6:30 p.m. Funeral Mass on Wednesday morning at 11 a.m. followed by burial in Clonahill Cemetery, Bar. Oliver Ollie Peak, 4 Manor Court, Mount Mellick, and formerly of Drina, Mount Mellick, County Leash, died unexpectedly at home on September 17th, reposing in his home today from 4 p.m. Recital of the Rosary at 7 p.m. Removal from his home on Monday morning at 10:15 to St. Joseph's Church, Mount Mellick, arriving for Requiem Mass at 11 a.m. Burial afterwards in St. Joseph's Cemetery. Oliver's Mass will be live streamed on mountmellickparish.ie webcam. Eireash de Gorevshid. Our next obituary service will be broadcast after the 5 o'clock news this evening. 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

Non-stop classics on Midlands 103. Jennifer Lopez, and that is Waiting for Tonight. And we're here till 6 o'clock this evening. And it's a relay for life in Westmeath. It's with the Irish Cancer Society. So it's all for a very good cause. And pop down and say hello.

0: Waterloo Sunsets, that's the Kinks here. Midlands 103, Saturday afternoon, non-stop classics. It's Tommy McCabe here till 6. We're in for Mark, and we're here for the Relay for Life at Tyrrell's Pass GAA, and it's sponsored by O'Brien's Motors in Mullingar. So come on down and say hello. We have a couple of interesting guests that we're going to talk to throughout the course of the afternoon as well. There's live music, there's food, there's a few stalls here, and of course we'd love your support. As I said, we're here till 6 o'clock today. We will take a little break and we're back with more classics.
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Non-stop classics on Midlands 103. Shaka Khan there. I'm Every Woman. Well, it's a pleasant enough afternoon here at Tyrrell's Pass GAA. A little bit in the cool side, mind you. Well, that's not going to stop us from doing the Relay for Life here today with the Irish Cancer Society. It's, of course, for any of you who, for the cancer survivors out there, and for those of you with any members of your friends or family that may have had cancer, we're here to walk, to raise funds. It's Candle of Hope. It's with O'Brien's Motors in Mullingar, and we'd be happy to talk to you. With Rosa Tralee here as well, and no doubt she'll be in to say hello to us very, very soon indeed. Right now we have Radiohead.

0: Radiohead, High and Dry, Midlands 103, and we're here today at Tyrrell's Pass GAA. Two lovely ladies have joined us. Hello, Daisy.
1: Hello.
0: And we have Sarah.
2: Hello, hello.
0: Sarah, you're from the Irish Cancer Society, and Daisy, you're on the committee for Relay of Life here in Tyrrell's Pass. Ladies, tell us all about today and why we are here. Who will I start with? Yourself?
1: Yeah, Sarah. I'll start here. Yeah, thanks so much for having us on. So we have Relay for Life Westmeath going on this weekend, Saturday and Sunday. So for the next 24 hours, we're really coming together to celebrate cancer survivors, remembering those who have lost, and really standing side by side. So this amazing fundraising event is basically comprised of fundraising teams, and the premise is that one person from each team always has to be on the track, hence the relay part. And so this is over 24 hours, which is a lot, but people are absolutely amazing, especially here in Westmeath in Tyrrell's Pass, and they've really come together for
0: okay,
1: it.
0: Okay, Sarah, and no doubt you'd be doing the 24-hour shift yourself.
1: Oh, yeah.
0: as will Daisy.
3: Oh, absolutely. I'm definitely not leaving at all.
0: Yeah. Okay, Daisy, tell us a little bit how this event became where we are today. How it all came about.
3: So I used to be involved many years ago in Relay for Life in Offaly. So I used to do Irish dancing for Offaly. And then over the years, and we always kind of said, oh yeah, we'd love to do it in Westmeath. But then in 2024, my mum was diagnosed with cancer. So we then said, do you know what? Like, now is that time. You know, so I rang the Cancer Society, and that was kind of that. And
0: right.
3: They might be regretting answering that phone call.
1: No, couldn't be luckier.
0: Not at all. But like, as I did mention there off mic, cancer just seems to touch every family.
1: Oh, 100%.
0: In Ireland, not only Ireland, but worldwide. And this indeed is a very worthy cause.
1: Mm-hmm.
0: Ladies, we might have a chat later on. You'd never know.
1: Yeah.
0: Daisy and Sarah, they're going to get their sneakers on now, and they're going to go on the track.
1: Laces on tight.
3: Oh, absolutely. Oh. Very tight.
0: The spandex and the sneakers. Okie dokie.
3: Keep warm.
0: To keep warm, that's the main thing. Right, time wise here on Midlands 103, it's now 15 minutes to 3.
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0: John Barr and St. Elmo's Fire on Midlands 103. It's the Saturday Classics here with Tommy McCabe, and we're here till 6 o'clock today. The weather is getting a little bit blustery here, but not to worry. We have news and sport on the way at the top of the hour, so stay with us and come back in the next hour, because we've got some great classics on the way.
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2: 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This is Midlands 103.
3: The government is very limited in what it can do to reduce the VAT on home heating oil, according to the Enterprise Minister. The Taoiseach had indicated earlier this week the rising costs of the oil would be addressed in next month's budget. It comes after CSO figures showed prices were up 44% in the last year. Minister Peter Burke says it would be costly to reduce the current rate of VAT on home heating oil.
4: You currently have two reduced VAT rates, of which you already have in this state, and 30% of economic activity happens at 13.5%, so it would be catastrophic in cost to move off a 13.5% band. So it's very limited in tax what we can do, and there isn't any excise on heating oil. There is carbon tax. So obviously government will be looking at the options it has in regard to that, but also targeting support.
3: Protesters are making their way to the Dáil to call for measures to help with the cost of living crisis. The Affordable Ireland campaign's demanding seven steps, including supports to help with energy costs, price controls on food, and a freeze and reduction on rents. Today's demonstration in Dublin aims to put pressure on government ahead of Budget 2027. Tom Fitzgerald from Unite the Union explains why the crowds have gathered at Parnell Square this afternoon.
5: The lived experience of workers across this economy is they're struggling. They can't make ends meet. We also know that it comes down to political choices and the wrong choices being made in the interest of workers. There's a huge range of opportunities open to the government to do things in a better way. We want to gather here today and send a message to the government in advance of the budget coming up, but also in advance of the public sector dispute.
3: RTE's confirmed it will provide stripped back coverage of the two UEFA Nations League fixtures between the Republic of Ireland and Israel. Ireland scheduled to face Israel in Debrecen in Hungary on September 27th for the away tie before the return home fixture on October 4th in Bačka Topola, Serbia. RTE says it will meet its contractual broadcasting obligations to cover the games, but with no studio punditry or Irish commentary. The Minister for Foreign Affairs says decisions surrounding Greenland security must be made by the people living there. It comes after US President Donald Trump announced a new deal will see America gain permanent control over security in the country. An agreement's expected to be signed with Denmark next week to strengthen security in the region. President Trump has previously called on Denmark to sell the island to the US. Minister Helen McEntee says the latest engagement between the nations has been positive.
6: I think this is about making sure the people of Greenland are the ones making their decision around their security, that's done in close cooperation with Denmark, and that there is no one country or one individual here making the decision. So again, I was engaged with my Danish colleague this morning. There's still a little bit of work to do. There's still agreements that need to be signed, but I think we're in a much more positive place than we were a number of years ago.
3: The Irish Prison Service says it's working closely with the HSE in response to a number of overdose presentations in custody at Midlands Prison yesterday. It follows reports of several prisoners being hospitalised following a drone drop of toxic drugs. A spokesperson for the Irish Prison Service says extra vigilance is being taken within the prison and information for prisoners around the dangers of consuming contraband has commenced. Prisoners, visitors, staff or members of the public with information on the trafficking of prohibited items into prisons are being assured they can pass that information on in the strictest of confidence via the free phone line 1-800-855-717 and text line 086-180-2449. And Taoiseach Simon Harris says including Canada in the Erasmus programme should be considered. Canadian Prime Minister Mark Carney indicated his interest in such a move after his country was invited to begin talks on becoming the EU's first associate member. Erasmus gives students the opportunity to study at institutions around Europe for up to a year. That's your news at 4 minutes past three.
7: And in sport, Aston Villa secured a 3-2 victory over Spurs to give them their first win of the Premier League season. Roberto De Zerbi's men are still winless so far this season, but did secure their first goals of the campaign. Defending champions Arsenal head to Brighton this afternoon, looking to make it 5 wins from 5 games. Ipswich travel to Everton, while fellow promoted side Hull look to continue their

0: strong start at Newcastle. Those games have all just kicked off. Coventry, who've suffered four straight defeats in the top flight return, visit Nottingham Forest in the late kickoff. Forest manager Oliver Glasner says they won't be underestimating this evening's visitors.
1: I watched the Hull game. They should have won. I think 70 minutes, Hull had not one finish, and then they got punished by one transition. And this is what how the Premier League looks like. You can always get punished because every team is so good.
0: Rory McIlroy is in third round action at the BMW Championship Wentworth. He's sitting on 7 under par after 9 holes. Shane Lowry finished his third round today on 7 under par, 3 under for the day. The leaders are out ahead on 12 under par. Shamrock Rovers moved back to the top of the SSE Airtricity Men's Premier Division last night. The Hoops came from behind to beat Waterford 3-2 at Tallaght Stadium, with substitute John McGovern securing the winning goal. Bohemians kept up the pressure. Dawson Devoy struck in the 19th minute, securing a 2-1 victory against Drogheda United at Dalymount Park. There was a first win in 8 games for Shelburne, who took 3 points in a 3-2 win at Dundalk. Sean Boyd scored the winner in the 19th minute. Adam O'Reilly's goal is all that separated Derry City from Galway United in a 1-0 win. Tonight's game will see St Patrick's Athletic taking on Sligo Rovers. Pats have made the trip to the bottom of the table, Sligo Rovers, with that match underway from 7:45. Athlone Town can move closer to another league title in the Women's Premier Division this afternoon. They're in Belfield today to face DLR Waves, while Cork City welcome Waterford. Those games have just kicked off. And Dara McElhinney has secured a national record at the World Athletics Road Running Championships in Copenhagen. The Cork man clocked in a 13:22 over 5 kilometres, finishing 16th. And that's your news and sport. I'm Kate Henshaw. It's 6 minutes past 3.
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3: Live from the Relay for Life for Tyrrell's Pass, the weather here today, blustery showers now and again, and sunny spells as well. Highest temperatures this afternoon, 17 degrees.
2: Midlands 103 Weather. 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

0: Midlands 103. And Spencer Davis Group there, that is Keep On Running. We are joined in the Outside Broadcast Unit now by Lisa Fagan. Hiya, Lisa.
1: Hello.
0: How are you today? Now we can hear you. Now, Lisa. Yeah. Okay, Lisa. Now, you are the Westmead chair. Well, you're the survivors chair. We might confuse people by saying that, but it's cancer survivors. Can you tell us why we're here today?
1: We're here today to raise money for the Irish Cancer Society. It's Relay for Life, which is a nationwide event, but we're here today in Westmeath. It's a 24-hour event where we start at 2 p.m. today and carry on till 2 p.m. tomorrow. We've teams here of people that will relay throughout the night. They will have somebody from their team on the track all night, you know, all the time. So you relay, so 1 hour, then the next hour, then the next hour. And we don't stop walking. You know, cancer never stops. So the idea is that we don't stop either.
0: Very good, very good. And what's the turnout like?
1: It's not too bad. It's not too bad. The weather is probably a bit inclement, so people aren't coming. But you know, it'll pick up and people will come, especially later on this evening around 9 o'clock when we have our Candle of Hope ceremony.
0: That's right. Can you tell us a little bit about the Candle of Hope ceremony?
1: The Candle of Hope ceremony is beautiful. It really is. We have these candle bags that people have decorated in memory of loved ones or for people that are going through their cancer treatment. And we put a little block in them with a little tea light, and we put them around the track and light them all up at 9 o'clock. And it really is truly a magical sight, and it's very moving. And there's a song, and someone will say a poem and a few words, and it's just lovely. It's really nice.
0: Now, that's at 9 o'clock on the main stage.
1: Yes.
0: And then later on after that, is there entertainment throughout the night?
1: Entertainment will wrap up after the Candle of Hope.
0: Right.
1: But there are people here right up to sort of 8 o'clock. I think there's some dancers coming later on. There's different people singing. And then back tomorrow morning around 10 o'clock was when the entertainment will start again.
0: Okay, so if you can't make it tonight, make breakfast here in the morning. How's that?
1: Yeah. Definitely. And we've got some lovely food vendors here too, so there's plenty of choice, yeah.
0: So there you go. That's it in a nutshell. So, Lisa, well done, is all I can say. It's a great cause, and as I said, cancer touches, we spoke, 1 in 2 people.
1: It definitely does. I mean, I'm a survivor myself, and part of my job here today was to organise the survivors' lunch for other cancer survivors. We had about 15 people here today, and it was lovely to be able to treat all the survivors like VIPs, and we all sat together, and you know, it's lovely to be able to support people and just to be there for each other.
0: Yeah, and it's the first of this type of event that I've attended myself, and I must say it's very well run, very well organized.
1: Definitely.
0: Now, that's it. You see, it wasn't that easy. Okay, Lisa, we can let you back to the walking.
1: Thank you very much,
0: and thanks for joining us here on Midlands 103.
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0: Now, Midlands 103, that is Sixpence None the Richer, and Kiss Me. We're live here at Tyrrell's Pass GAA for the Relay of Life for the Irish Cancer Society, sponsored by O'Brien's in Mullingar. Joining us in studio now, we have Quelfin McQuillig in the hot seat. How are you today?
1: Very good, very good.
0: And of course, we better mention that she's the Rose of Tralee. Yes, from Mullingar in County Westmeath. We won't hold that against you. I'm only joking. I better retract that statement straight away.
1: Well, no, I'm a proud Mullingar woman, so yeah, be careful what you say now.
0: I'm only joking anyways. But you're here today for this event, which is a very worthy event.
1: Yeah, no, it was mad. I met Daisy when she was doing the fundraising in the Market Square in Mullingar. It was actually the day after my homecoming. And we just got chatting and she was like, oh my God, I'd love if you could call down to the relay. And I was like, absolutely, sign me up. Brilliant. It was a yes and kind of like I knew I was going to be here because I think it's absolutely amazing what they do. And it's not just the fundraising, which of course is brilliant, but I think it's really good that they create the sense of community for the survivors, for the caregivers, for, you know, the friends and family of people that have passed, which I think is really, really important. Because it can be so isolating to go through this, and I think people obviously lean on their families, but you know what, it's hard like mentally as well, and you feel like you can be a bit of a burden. So finding people that can relate to you and, you know, strength in numbers is so, so important. And I think that's really evident here today. Like, we have such a crowd here who are all here for each other and can understand what they've gone through. So no, mighty for them to do what they're doing, and it's a great 24 hours ahead.
0: Brilliant. And you're a great ambassador to be here, Rose of Tralee, no less. How are the heels?
1: They're good. I've done a couple of laps in them now. I thought I brought flats, but you know what? I thought it was actually a really powerful message walking around in the heels. If I can do that, you know, it means we can get more people out here to do a couple of laps and keep
0: break
1: it going.
0: One, did you?
1: One of them, I think, is a little bit. I think the little stub of it is gone. I'm going to have to go to the cobbler now after. But
0: we get Connor get you a set of heels. You might have a set of heels.
1: Yeah, I see if I can swap.
0: Listen, thanks very much for joining us.
1: No, absolutely no problem.
0: And just enjoy the rest of the day.
1: Thank you very much.
0: And have a great night tonight. That's
1: Thank
0: all
1: you.
0: I can say. Thank you for joining us here on Midlands 103.

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0: Radar, love.
1: Yep, okay. Cotton the hop again with the window open and the wind is flying in here into the outside broadcast. We're here in Mullingar, or outside Mullingar, a little town called Tyrrell's Pass. 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

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Waiting for a girl like you. Now we're live from Tyrrell's Pass GAA and it's for the Relay for Life Westmeath with the Brian's Motors in Mullingar. Now this event is taking place over 24 hours, both today and tomorrow, here at Tyrrell's Pass GAA from 2pm today till 2pm tomorrow. And you can walk with us to support our survivors and remember our loved ones when our Candle of Hope, a ceremony which takes place tonight at 9pm. A family-friendly weekend with great food. We enjoyed the cheesy chips so far. There's music, some nice stands here. The Rosa Tralee was here. She just popped in there a little while ago. And we will have more guests throughout the course of the afternoon. You can have a look at the Relay for Life Westmeath on the Facebook page or Instagram. And of course, you get all the updates and the photos and a little bit of crack as well. Non-stop classics, that's what we do. And here are the Box Tops.

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0: Love that piece of music. Non-stop classics on Midlands 103. Enigma. And that is Return to Innocence. Bit of a nip in the air for Saturday afternoon. 16 degrees now at Tyrrell's Pass GAA.
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classics on Midlands 103, and that is Aztec Camera and Somewhere in My Heart. Well, lots of people walking here for the Relay of Hope at Tyrrell's Pass GAA, and everybody's saying hello. I must say the sun has come out and it's beginning to brighten up now, which is quite nice. And so, as I said, we are here till 6 o'clock today. And if you're in the area, pop in and say hello. We're at Tyrrell's Pass GAA. And of course, again, it's the Relay of Hope with the Irish Cancer Society for Cancer Survivors. And the Candle of Hope ceremony tonight at 9 o'clock takes place. And if you have half an hour, pop down and do say hello.

0: Well, well, well, Mr. David Bowie there, and David Bowie there, Life on Mars, Midlands 103. We have news and sport next at the top of the hour. Stay with us, more non-stop classics after news and sport. 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
5: Now, if you want to find us this afternoon, where are we? We are at Tyrrell's Pass GAA in Tyrrell's Pass, County Westmeath, for the Relay of Hope. So the Relay of Hope is for the Irish Cancer Society. It's running over 24 hours. So what happens is somebody walks for an hour, then they go do a relay. Next person takes over, vice versa. And they're going to be doing this till 2 p.m. tomorrow. If you can't make it today, or tonight for that matter, do pop down tomorrow, because we're here till 2 o'clock tomorrow afternoon.

0: That's Terence Trent D'Arby wishing well on Midlands 103 live in Westmeath. We're at Tyrrell's Pass GAA. Cathy Casey, how are you today?
1: Hello, Tommy. How are you?
0: Oh, yes, you're very relaxed. And we're all sitting here. And, oh, God. Okay.
1: I have a reason for this relaxation, I tell you.
0: Yeah, okay. Well, we're going to swap places. I'm going to go in and get some relaxation as well.
1: It was fantastic. Well, first of all, what a great reception we're having here from Relay for Life. And, of course, these people out there walking. They walked in the rain. They're walking in the sun. Sunshine, and it's just amazing to see them walking around for an hour, for 2 hours and more. As we all know, it's going on until tomorrow afternoon, I think till 2 o'clock. There's going to be breakfast here tomorrow. There's going to be, they're lighting candles tonight, a lovely vigil that's going on tonight. And it's amazing. The food stalls are here. I had something that wasn't great for my diet, but it was delicious. And I think we all took part in it. Connor?
0: Yeah.
1: We all had a little bit of the fries and the garlic and all of that cheesy stuff.
0: Connor yes, watching Connor the figure did. As usual.
1: Yeah. What figure? He's so skinny. Okay. But what they do have here, which is just so nice, for the survivors, for people that are with the survivors, they actually have a lady that she's based in Mullingar. It's a TNF Wellness, and it's a wellness center where you can go in, and there's all different types of massage and different therapies that you can take that's going to make you feel whole, just make you feel so relaxed, feel good about yourself. It's taking time. It's all about healing, the healing process. And she's up there right now giving 20-minute massages for anyone who wants to go up there, survivors and people that are with the survivors. And there's also somebody up there doing massage healing. Nice. And there's another lady up there, and she's doing reflexology. So it's amazing day here, folks. If you're in the area, call in, come by, give your support. We know what it's all about. It's going on. It comes around once a year, and it's all for raising funds for cancer. And how was the rose? Was she amazing? I missed that interview.
0: Amazing.
1: I'm sorry.
0: Amazing. Yeah. Just a natural.
1: She's just, and isn't she beautiful? And she's
0: absolutely
1: here supporting
0: stunning,
1: it.
0: Yeah.
1: And so many people here supporting it, Tommy. We're having a great time.
0: We're talking about the Westmeath Rose, Quelfin, Nicole.
1: Quelfin.
0: And she's here today. She done the lap. I think the heels survived.
1: Yeah, the heels, but barely.
0: Yeah. But a natural one. No doubt we're going to
1: barely.
0: Hear.
1: We're having lots of fun here, folks. Come on down. It's a great day. It's all about Relay for Life here. And come and give your support. You'll feel good. You'll feel good about it. Believe you me.
0: Yes, you will.

Annie Lennox and Why. Of course, Annie from the Eurythmics. How you doing? It's a Feel Good Saturday with non-stop classics, and we're here at Tyrrell's Pass GAA for the Walk of Hope. We have to say hello to Graham. Now, Graham is from Crafty Woodworks in Mullingar, and Graham walked the track backwards, would you believe, for an hour, holding the sign, advising people to go in to see Tamara to get themselves a massage here this afternoon. So Tamara, of course, giving massages to all the cancer survivors here today. And don't forget the ceremony tonight for the Candle of Hope, 9 p.m. If you're in the area, pop in and say hello. Here's Brian Adams.

0: Well, in 1994, that song was the wedding song of the year, Bryan Adams and Everything I Do For You. 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We'll take a break, back with Rainbow.
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0: Pegalus Rainbow all night long, bringing me back to my younger years when we had the hair and we could, you know. I'm not going to go any further on that one. We have to say hello to Simon's Kitchen Street. He's feeding us all here. Connor's munching away into the cheesy garlic chips, and well done to Simon over there feeding the masses here this afternoon. We take a break back in the moment.
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0: 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We got news and sport next at the top of the hour, so stay with us. We got Boys to Men, and this is The End of the Road.
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2: 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And then I came over to Ireland, and it's quite a different change of pace. 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

0: hike in the hills, to talk the big talk, to take that winter plunge and chase that fleeting sun, to lie beside her at night, even with the snores. 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
1: Fud na héireann tá tacíochtaí tithíochtta tosaí ag cabú le dtíine bogé isteach, ar leis a thábháil, áit in achfanna áil ar cías, tacha ceannach, nó abheocht a chur an áitre bhóha. 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
2: Can Priya and Eve?
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2: And Jack?
3: Ooh, who's Jack?
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7: It's 5 o'clock, good evening, I'm Keane O'Dwyer. The Health and Safety Authority has confirmed it's launched an investigation following the death of a woman in a workplace incident in County Limerick. A woman in her 40s was pronounced dead at the scene at a

0: government to introduce cost of living supports in the upcoming budget. A protest has been held in Dublin City this afternoon to highlight concerns. Emily Keegan reports.
1: Demonstrators gathered at Parnell Square today before marching to Leinster House to put pressure on the government to meet their demands. The Affordable Ireland campaign is calling for 7 steps to be taken, including a freeze and reduction on rents, the introduction of a living wage, energy supports and free public transport. Tom Fitzgerald from Unite the Union says there's an 8th measure which could be added to the list.
2: Collective bargaining rights, that's a non-fiscal intervention, it's a political intervention. Give workers in the private sector collective bargaining rights so it creates a situation that they can do more to achieve a better shared wealth.
1: Also on the list of demands is the reduction and abolition of fees for public services, including childcare and student fees. AMLE President Daniel Walsh says students need support in areas other than fees too.
3: The first of that is investments in purpose-built student accommodation. The cost of student accommodation is one of the key drivers of the cost of college crisis. So we need the government and the state to take responsibility for that, to acknowledge that student accommodation is vital educational infrastructure.
1: Today's protest aims to get the government's attention ahead of the upcoming budget, which will be announced in October. Government ministers say negotiations are still ongoing, but targeted measures are being considered to help those who need it most.
0: The Taoiseach signalled the EU should look at bringing Canada into an Erasmus programme. The scheme allows students to study at colleges around Europe for up to a year. If given the go-ahead, Canada would be the first non-European country to join the programme. Taoiseach Simon Harris says there could be benefits for both sides.
4: Canada has some incredible universities that I'm sure Europeans would benefit from. Europe has many incredible universities too. So this is all at a very early stage. There'll be summits, there'll be much work. But it's an exciting time that Canada and Europe are talking in a very positive way about wanting to do more together.
0: A large plume of black smoke has been seen near Riyadh International Airport just hours after air raid sirens were issued in the Saudi capital. A number of apparent explosions have been since heard and major problems reported at King Khalid International Airport. Officials in Saudi Arabia have yet to comment. The Department of Education is being urged to do more to embed online safety throughout the school system. The call is being made by the ISPCC after details of the new EU Kids Act were revealed on Thursday. It imposes a number of obligations for social media platforms, online video games and AI chatbots to underage users. The ISPCC's Head of Policy and Public Affairs, Fiona Jennings, has responded to education being excluded for the new Act.
5: Often you have these national competencies that they talk about, and education would be one of those that it is up to member states to design their curriculum, and then it's up to the schools then as to how that curriculum is developed. But I certainly do think we could have a greater push from our Ministry of Education in terms of how do we meaningfully and credibly embed online safety and education throughout our school system.
0: That's your news at 5:04.
6: And in sport, Brighton have brought defending Premier League champions Arsenal's perfect record so far this season to an end. They bested the title holders 3-0 this afternoon. In the closing stages of this game, Newcastle are 2-1 up on visitors Hull at St James's Park. Fellow promoted side Ipswich lost to Everton 1-0. Earlier, Aston Villa secured a 3-2 victory over Spurs to give them their first win of the Premier League season. Roberto De Zerbi's men are still winless so far this season, but did secure their first goals of this campaign. Coventry, who've suffered 4 straight defeats in their top flight return, visit Nottingham Forest in the late kickoff today. Forest manager Oliver Glasner says they won't be underestimating this evening's visitors.
7: I watched the Hull game. They should have won. Yeah, I think 70 minutes Hull had not one finish, and then they got punished by one transition. And this is what how the Premier League looks like. Yeah, you can always get punished because every team is so good.
6: There's League of Ireland action tonight as St Patrick's Athletics take on Sligo Rovers. Pats have made the trip to the bottom side of the table for Rovers, with that match underway from 7:45 this evening. Athlone Town bested DLR Waves in the Women's Premier Division this afternoon 3-0. Waterford came out on top of Cork City 2-1, and Treaty United secured victory against Piemont 1-0. Bowes clash with Galway United has just kicked off. Later then, Wexford kick off at home against Sligo at 6, and then there's a derby in Toka Park where Shelburne hosts Shamrock Rovers. Rory McIlroy finished his third round at the BMW Championship Wentworth with an eagle to leave him sitting on 11 under par today. Shane Lowry finished his third round today on 7 under par, 3 under for the day. There's a 4-way tie for the lead on 12 under par. And Dara McIlhenny has secured a national record at the World Athletics Road Running Championships in Copenhagen. The Cork man clocked in a 13:22 over 5 kilometres, finishing 16th overall. Brian Fay finished in 13:38, 38th overall. And that's your news and sport. I'm Kate Henshaw. It's 6 minutes past 5.

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1: Obituaries for Saturday, September the 19th. Joe Hyland, Cuba Avenue, Banagher County, Offaly, died September the 17th. Joe will repose at Eliza Lodge Nursing Home, Banagher, on Sunday evening from 5 p.m. until 7 p.m. Funeral Mass will take place on Monday in St. Rhina's Church, Banagher, at 11 a.m, followed by burial in St. Rhina's Cemetery. You can view Joe's funeral on Clohan Banagher Parish webcam. Michael Blondie Mongan, 7 Kyle Boher, Kilcormac County, Offaly. Michael passed away peacefully at the Regional Hospital Tullamore on September the 18th. Reposing at Boyd's Funeral Home Bar on Tuesday from 4 p.m. until removal at 6 p.m. to the Church of the Nativity of the Blessed Virgin Mary, Kilcormac, arriving for reception prayers at 6:30 p.m. Funeral Mass on Wednesday morning at 11 a.m, followed by burial in Clonahill Cemetery, Burr. Michael Mick Dowdall, 208 Churchview Heights, Edenderry, County Offaly, and formerly of Dreahead, Carbery, County Kildare, died September the 16th. Reposing at his home today since 4 p.m. until rosary at 6 p.m. Funeral Mass on Sunday at 1 p.m. in St. Mary's Church, Edenderry, followed by burial in St. Mary's Cemetery. Family flowers only, please, and donations if desired to Tullamore on College Unit. House strictly private outside of reposing time, please. You can take part in Michael's Funeral Mass via Edenderry Parish webcam. Mona McNamara, Ní Coyne, Killan, Edenderry, County Offaly, and late of Ballybogan, Clonard, County Meath, died September the 15th. Reposing at Larkin's Funeral Home, Edenderry, on Sunday from 4 p.m. until rosary at 6 p.m. Funeral Mass on Monday at 12 noon in St. Mary's Church, Edenderry, followed by burial in St. Mary's Cemetery. You can take part in Mona's Funeral Mass via Edenderry Parish webcam. Oliver Ollie Peak, 4 Manor Court, Mount Mellick, and formerly of Drina, Mount Mellick, County Laois, died unexpectedly at home on September the 17th. Reposing in his home today since 4 p.m. Recital of the Rosary at 7 p.m. Removal from his home on Monday morning at 10:15 to St. Joseph's Church, Mount Mellick, arriving for Requiem Mass at 11 a.m. Burial afterwards in St. Joseph's Cemetery. Oliver's Mass will be live streamed on mountmellickparish.ie webcam. Erieshte Gorevshid. Our next obituary service will be broadcast after the 10 o'clock news on Sunday morning. To view any of the obituaries or the funeral services directory, please visit midlands103.com.

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1: Well, we're at Tyrrell's Pass GAA and we're here at 6 o'clock with non-stop classics. Weather-wise, it's gone dull. It's a little bit chilly out there. It says 16 degrees, feels more like 13. But anyways, tonight, more or less the same. Be a little bit chillier and warming up as the few days go on.
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0: Andrew Gold, and that is Lonely Boy here on Midlands 103. Before that, Bananarama Venus. Bon Jovi in there too with Living on a Player. We're live today for the Relay for Life in Westmeath, and we're here at Tyrrell's Pass GAA. Now then, in sporting action this afternoon in the Senior Hurling Championship, St. Rhina's versus Shamrone, we have it there now, just lost contact there for the moment. But Liam White, good afternoon, Liam, you're there for us today.
1: How are you, Tommy? Yeah, so currently here in St. Brendan's Park in Burr, it's Shamrone taking on St. Rhina's in the Offaly Senior Hurling Championship quarter final. Shamrone, current score is Shamrone 4 points, St. Rhina's 6 points after 8 minutes played here. It's been a highly entertaining game so far. Shamrone got the opening 3 points of the game, thanks to scores from Adrian Cleary, Sean Cleary, and Luke Watkins, but St. Rhina's have responded very, very nicely indeed. They got the next 5 scores on the bounce thanks to the likes of Darragh Scully, Owen Woods, and Shane Rigby has also put over a score in the last couple of rounds as well, so it's currently 6-4. But it's been a highly entertaining game so far. Of course, the other semi-final will be on tomorrow between Borough and Belmont. That will be live commentary on Midlands 103 Things Redline tomorrow at 4:15. The winners of this game and the game tomorrow will join former Killian Balmere in the semi-finals in a couple of weeks' time. But after 8 minutes played here in St. Brendan's Park, a highly entertaining game so far. It will be St. Rhina's 6 points, Shamrone 4 after 8.5 minutes left.
0: Thank you for that, Liam. 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Now then, time-wise, it is 24 minutes past five.
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0: Beautiful tune there. That's Gabrielle and we had the Pet Shop Boys and the Beach Boys there with those good vibrations. Well, we're at Tyrrell's Pass, GAA, for the relay of life. Kathy is back with us.
1: I am,
0: you
1: Tommy.
0: Were mingling, Kathy.
1: I was out mingling, and I have to say, just seeing these women and these men walking around this field, it really does my heart good to see the charity that's going into everybody. Mm. And when you talk to everybody, it's so kind and so thoughtful. It almost relaxes you. You feel a serenity being with these people. You really do. And I just want to thank Relay for Life for having us here, because they've been so welcoming to us, and we've really had a great time. And also, I want to, this is all sponsored by O'Brien Motors Mullingar. So shout out to him. And a big shout out to, they're called Westmeath Tiny Toes. And she actually does reflexology in Mullingar for babies from 6 weeks to 9 months old.
0: Wow.
1: It's amazing what so healthy. It's a mother child kind of support thing that you can do with your child. She teaches mothers how to do this with their children, and she also has one for adults, and it's called Zen Women's Reflexology, and you can look both of those up on Facebook, I think. But also amazing work with women who survivors who, you know, doesn't matter how long you are a survivor, it's always in you, it's always something you hold in. And this reflexology is, I'm a great believer in these natural sort of healings that we can heal ourselves. But thank you to everybody. Tommy, you great. Connor, you were okay. No.
0: Oh, dear.
1: And thank you to Daisy and all the folks that we had interviewed. They were brilliant, too. It's just been a great day.
0: It has been. And once again, the reason we are here is it's the relay of life, okay?
1: And of course the candle
0: the candle of hope,
1: which is on at 9 o'clock this
0: o'clock
1: evening
0: tonight.
1: Everybody come on out to that, support, do your walk a couple times around the track. It's good for you.
0: It is. And we're here to raise awareness and funds for the Irish Cancer Society. And we have to say happy to talking to Daisy and Sarah earlier,
1: right,
0: on, and the Rose of Tralee,
1: the great, I won't even attempt her name, I believe
0: it's Quelfin Nicolig.
1: Quelfin. That is a beautiful name. Quelfin.
0: She's a beautiful girl. She's talented.
1: She is.
0: And I got the name right.
1: Quelfin.
0: Yeah. Okay. On that note, I'm going to get a slight.
1: I'm glad it's you messing it up. You're Irish. You can mess it up. If I tried it, I would be shot.
0: Oh, I think I'm just about allowed. Listen, Kathy, thank you very much.
1: Thank you, Tommy.
0: And we will take a break.
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0: Classics, The Loving Spoonful, Summer in the City, and we had Neil Diamond before that. Now, in sport this afternoon, we have St. Rhinus and Shamnon in the Offaly Senior Hurling Championship. Liam White is there for us this evening. So, Liam, how has it gone so far?
1: Yeah, we've just reached half-time there, Tommy. It is St. Rhinus 15 points, Shamnon 13 points. It's been a highly entertaining game so far, both sides really on song with their shooting as we currently speak. It had been a bright start from Shamnon. They'd led by 3 points to no score after nearly just 90 seconds on the clock. Adrian Cleary getting their opening score of the game, with the likes of Sean Cleary and Adam Landy and Luke Watkins also providing helpful scores. But St. Rhinus have turned on the style really over the last couple of minutes, with the likes of Shane Rigney getting 4 points from play, Darragh Scully getting 3 points from play, and Luke O'Connor also contributing 3 points from play as well. Two long-range threes from Gary Keneally has had them right back in the game as well, with the performances of the likes of Ben Keneally really standing out here, proving why he was possibly Offaly's best hurler over the course of the last 12 months or so. But it's been a highly entertaining game, 28 points so far in this encounter. One or two occasions probably could have slipped themselves in for a goal, could have Shamnon, but the defence of St. Rhinus wasn't budging one small bit. But with half-time just after being blown there, it's been a highly entertaining game so far. St. Rhinus leading Shamnon by 15 points to 13, with a huge second half to come. The winners, of course, will progress to the semi-finals, where they take on either Kilcormac Lahey or Ballymeer in 2 weeks' time. So an entertaining game so far, but at half-time, here in the Molloy Environmental Systems Offaly Senior Hurling Championship Quarter Final in St. Brendan's Park at Burr. St. Rhinus 15 points, Shamnon 13 points. Back to you in studio.
0: Thank you, Liam. 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
0: And that is just about our lot this afternoon from Tyrrell's Pass GAA. We've been here today for a great cause. It's for the Relay for Life Westmeath. Now, this is taking place for the next 24 hours. Well, tomorrow, 2 o'clock is when it finishes. Walk with us, support our survivors, and remember our loved ones in our Candle of Hope ceremony. That takes place tonight at 9 o'clock on stage. And then there's food, there's entertainment here tonight. And of course, it's with the Irish Cancer Society. So from Connor, myself, and Cathy, and all the crew here in Tyrrell's Pass, we'd like to wish you a very good evening, and it's been a pleasure to be here this afternoon. Talk to you again very soon.

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1: In relation to Tom Jones being dropped from The Voice, Jimmy's in Port Arlington. Thanks for the WhatsApp, Jimmy. He says, age is just a number. If you're fit to do the job, then you should be allowed to do it. He says, I'm 63, working on a building site since I was 15, and I'd run rings around the younger men in their 20s and 30s. Good man, Jimmy. Thanks for the message.
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6: It's 6 o'clock. Good evening. I'm Cliona O'Dwyer. The Foreign Affairs Minister is again defending her handling of Garda protected disclosures during her time as Justice Minister. Helen McEntee says she adhered to the law at all times in her role, leaving the system to be a matter for the force itself. It comes after a number of Gardaí alleged senior members were trying to stifle the reforms brought in following the treatment of Maurice McCabe. There have been opposition calls for Minister McEntee to come before the Dáil to answer questions on the matter, but the Minister believes she has been clear already.
7: I've answered questions already. I actually appeared before the Dáil on Thursday morning, so I couldn't have been any clearer in saying that I have adhered to the legislation at all times. Again, I think it's ironic that colleagues can put forward claims knowing that I can't respond to them, knowing that I can't get into detail on any protected disclosure. So I'm not sure what much further I could say in the Dáil, to be very honest, more than what I'm saying here.
6: Extra vigilance is being taken at the Midlands prison following a number of overdose

0: threats to take control by military force. Elizabeth Braw is a senior fellow at the Atlantic Council.
1: The United States gets the right to establish whatever military bases it wants, a right that it already had. The one addition is that it also promises that no other foreign countries will be allowed to establish military bases.
0: Campaigners are calling on government to introduce cost of living supports in the upcoming budget. A protest was held in Dublin City this afternoon to highlight concerns. Emily Keegan reports.
2: Demonstrators gathered at Parnell Square today before marching to Leinster House to put pressure on the government to meet their demands. The Affordable Ireland campaign is calling for 7 steps to be taken, including a freeze and reduction on rents, the introduction of a living wage, energy supports and free public transport. Tom Fitzgerald from Unite the Union says there's an 8th measure which could be added to the list.
3: Collective bargaining rights, that's a non-fiscal intervention, it's a political intervention. Give workers in the private sector collective bargaining rights so it creates a situation that they can do more to achieve a better shared wealth.
2: Also on the list of demands is the reduction and abolition of fees for public services, including childcare and student fees. AMLA President Daniel Walsh says students need support in areas other than fees too.
4: The first of that is investments in purpose-built student accommodation. The cost of student accommodation is one of the key drivers of the cost of college crisis. So we need the government and the state to take responsibility for that, to acknowledge that student accommodation is vital educational infrastructure.
2: Today's protest aims to get the government's attention ahead of the upcoming budget, which will be announced in October. Government ministers say negotiations are still ongoing, but targeted measures are being considered to help those who need it most.
0: A large plume of black smoke has been seen near Riyadh International Airport just hours after air raid sirens were issued in the Saudi capital. A number of apparent explosions have since been heard and major problems reported at King Khalid International Airport. Officials in Saudi Arabia have yet to comment. Gardaí are appealing for help in finding a missing 15-year-old girl from County Cork. Sarah Janney is reported missing from Skibbereen since Thursday. She's 5'1" tall with a slim build, brown hair and brown eyes. That's your news at 6:04.
5: And in sport, newly promoted Coventry are looking for their first Premier League win this evening. Their clash with Nottingham Forest is scoreless in the last few moments. Brighton ended Arsenal's perfect run in the season so far. They bested the title holders 3-0. Newcastle secured a 2-1 victory against their visitors Hull at St James's Park. Fellow promoted side Ipswich lost out to Everton 1-0. Earlier then, Aston Villa secured a 3-2 victory over Spurs to give them their first win of the Premier League season. Roberto De Zerbi's men are still winless so far, but did secure their first goals of this campaign. Rory McIlroy finished his third round at the BMW Championship Wentworth with an eagle, leaving him sitting on 11 under par. The current Masters champion said he stayed patient on the course today.
6: Yeah, I stayed as patient as I could, and then feel like that patience was rewarded over those last few holes. Good birdie on 12, and then always feel like the end of this golf course gives you a chance to salvage maybe a tougher, a frustrating day, and I was able to do that with, you know, playing those last two holes in 3 under.
5: Shane Lowry finished his third round today on 7 under par, 3 under for the day. Filippo Celli and Manuel Elvira are tied for the lead on 13 under par. Bowes lead Galway United 1-0 in the Women's Premier Division at halftime. Earlier, Athlone Town thrashed DLOR Waves 3-0. Waterford came out on top of Cork City 2-1, and Treaty United secured victory against Peamount 1-0. Wexford versus Sligo has just kicked off, while the Toka Park Derby between Shelburne and Shamrock Rovers gets underway in the next half an hour. Chelsea have moved up to second in the Women's Super League after a 2-0 win over Birmingham at Stamford Bridge. Ireland captain Katie McCabe came off the bench late for the Blues. London City Lionesses are up to third following a 4-1 victory away to Charlton. Ireland goalkeeper Sophie Whitehouse played the full game for the hosts. And Dara McElhinney has secured a national record at the World Athletics Road Running Championships in Copenhagen. The Cork man clocked in a 13:22 over 5 kilometres, finishing 16th. And that's your news and sport. I'm Kate Henshaw. It's 6:06.
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8: Now, checking the weather over the next few hours across the Midlands. Not too bad over the next few hours. Bright and breezy for the rest of this evening. Mainly some scattered showers, mainly in half of the northern half of Leinster. Not quite balmy.

0: There at the moment, highest temperatures of 15 to 19 degrees. Right now across the Midlands, the average temperature is 16 degrees across Leash, Offaly and Westmeath.
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0: Indeed it is. Welcome on into the show. Brian with you till 9 o'clock as ever here on a Saturday beach. Plenty of action to keep us entertained in the world of sport over the next few hours. Great tunes as well. All your usuals for your Saturday evening. Right now in the Offaly Senior Hurling Championship quarterfinal, we'll be chatting to Liam Hoyle, his pitch side for this one in just a moment. Into the second half there, it's Shin Roan 16 points, St. Rhinas 15 points there. We'll get to Liam in just a moment. And as ever on your Saturday, great tunes for your Saturday evening starting with Nick Kershaw. Wouldn't it be good on a Saturday meet on Midlands 103? It is Brian with you till 9 o'clock. You're welcome aboard.

0: Mark Ronson. It's Bruno Mars. It's Uptown Funk on a Saturday beat. Yeah, nice way to kick off affairs this Saturday. Nick Kershaw. Wouldn't it be good before that? Brian Wasey until 9 o'clock in the Offaly Senior Hurling Championship quarter-final, semi-final spot up for grabs into the second half with 15 minutes left here. It is Shinrone who leads St. Rhinas. 21 points to Shinrone, 17 points to St. Rhinas. We'll touch base with our own Liam White, who's at this one for us in a little bit. Action in the Premier League today. A good few games down for a decision. The early game, Spurs' search for a win in the Premier League continues. A bit better today, however. They did eventually go down to Aston Villa, who recorded their first win of the season. Spurs 2, Aston Villa 3. Roberto De Zerbi still searching for his first win as Spurs manager. They're in the drop zone where they've spent so much in the last 2 years. De Zerbi brought in to stop that, and so far it has not worked despite the massive spend on players during the summer. Brighton 3, Arsenal 0, a standout result of today. Arsenal, it appears, are human after all, after a brilliant start to this season in Europe as well and in the cup competitions. Arsenal have suffered defeat for the first time this season. Alan Lewis was at the Amex Stadium for Midlands 103 with the full time report.
1: Where it finished, Brighton 3, Arsenal 0. Arsenal's 100% record goes up in smoke, totally outplayed by a Brighton team scoring goals by the bucket load right now. Gross and Costulas put them 2 up at half time. Andres made sure of the win with his first Brighton goal in the second half. Havertz missing a one-on-one with the keeper summed up after Arsenal's afternoon. Brighton 3, Arsenal 0.
0: What a week for Brighton fans, beating Manchester United 3-2 in the Carabao Cup, having been down 2-0 early doors in that game, and defeating league champions, defending champions Arsenal 3-0, and deserving of that too. Arsenal very poor today. I'm sure no major concern thus far, but defensively looked quite open, very unlike them indeed. Everton 1, Ipswich Town 0. Everton continuing their very positive start to this season. They are unbeaten in the Premier League and in the right side of the Premier League table. Newcastle 2, Hull City 1. Hull City losing their unbeaten streak today after a brilliant start to the season. They suffered defeat for the first time. Newcastle 2, Hull City 1 at St. James's Park. At the City Ground in Nottingham at the moment, and Nottingham Forest 0. Coventry City, who are looking to get their first points on the board under Frank Lampard this season in the Premier League, no score at half time there in that one. Here is Alana Mills, Black Velvet on the Saturday beat on Midlands 103.

0: Alana Miles, Black Velvet on a Saturday, 22 minutes past 6 on your Saturday. Lots of great music coming this hour. On the way, we have Sting and the Police. We have Calvin Harris, Temper Trap in there as well. But Benson Boone plays next here on Midlands 103.
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Thing and the Police, when they used to speak many years ago. Don't stand so close. You don't stand them close together anymore, the way things turn out. 18:30, it says, Mark, 6:30 on your Saturday, Brian, with you till 9 o'clock. Shane Lowry, good finish for Shane and Wentworth. Carry on from where he went, from the ridiculousness of last weekend. He was just superb at the Irish Open, wasn't he? Laying waste to Doonbeg, so he did. I think they're still putting on extinguishers in the course after Shane's performance last week, tearing the place asunder and winning by, what was it, 10 strokes in the end. Shane finished today his third round on 7 under par, 3 under for the day. It's a four-way tie at a lead on 12 under. Rory McIlroy, fine finish too from Rory. He finished his third round with an eagle, really good eagle today, to leave him sitting on 11 under, just 2 shots back the current Masters champion. Very positive on the course today. The Irish Open, bit of a misnomer for Rory last year. He was the defending champion coming into it, never really featured over the last a couple of firsts since the first round, really. But back in contention at Wentworth, Shane and Rory flying the flag very well indeed. Sticking with awfully lovely pictures up at Midlands103.com. The week that was in the ploughing, really successful ploughing championship. Scraggan, always a great venue, I must say. Is County Kildare next year? It is going to Rathankin. It should be interesting to see that. Borough Kill. Farm will be next to host after Scraggan. Scraggan had it, of course, for the last 2 years. I must say, a really well-run event this year. Well done to everyone. It's always well-run, isn't it? But given that the figures were 18,000 up on the year before, a lot of extra work and a lot of extra bodies to look after, and they did it so very, very well. It's understood the 2027 Ploughing Championship will be held a week later than usual, from 21st to 23rd of September, to avoid a clash with the Ryder Cup in Derrymatta, which is coming around very, very fast indeed. 75,000 people attended the final day of the Ploughing Championships in Scraggan on Friday, with Thursday, wasn't it? With 243,000 visitors through the gates across the 3 days of the event. It is Europe's largest outdoor event. It's amazing, really, isn't it? The amount of people going through it, up on 18,000 a year on year from the previous year. So great to see that. Well done to all in Scraggan involved with, once again, a very successful Ploughing Championship this year. Check out Midlands103.com for loads of interviews from the ploughing across a few days too. 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

0: The September tramp sweep disposition on Midlands 103 in the Offaly Senior Hurling Championship quarter final. She'd run 25 points. St Ryan's 124 into the 61st minute into injury time there at the moment. That game's just about to conclude. Looks like Ryan's have done enough. I'll be talking to Liam White from that game in just a moment. Back though with Jazzy right after this.
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0: Property's biggest hit, Seal or Crazy on Midlands 103. 6:45 on your Saturday night. Let's go to Burr. High drama as always in the senior hurling quarterfinal. Anytime St. Ryan's take on Shinrone. Liam White has been watching this one. It's just concluded in the last few minutes. It was nip and tuck all the way, but Liam, it's St. Ryan's by a whisker.
1: Yeah, it's St. Ryan's by a whisker indeed, Brian. It finished 124 to 25 points in St. Brendan's Park. Shinrone will be kicking themselves, to be honest with you. By my count, they had 17 wides in the game compared to St. Rinus's 7. So they'd be very, very disappointed to have gone out in that sort of fashion. But in fairness to St. Rinus, they have been performing relatively better this season than Shinrone would have been. But at the same time, when it comes to knockout hurling, these two sides are very, very different teams. And we got a cracking game here in O'Connor Park. It was 15-13 at halftime to Rinus. Not much in it. Shinrone came out the second half absolutely firing. They got some big scores from the likes of Jason Sampson, Killian Sampson. You had the likes of Donald Morgan putting over some very nice scores, Sean Cleary as well. But a goal from Stephen Quirk got them right back into the game, and it made it a one-point game, 22 points to a goal and 18 points. But then, just coming towards the end, St. Rinus managed to kick on and get another couple of scores. Shane Rigney finishing the game with 5 points. Dara Scully finishing the game with 5 points as well from play. Owen Woods getting some crucial scores too. Ben Keneally performing well, and the back line as well as his brother, Gary Keneally. So it is St. Rinus that go through to the semi-finals. They're going to be facing either one of Kilcormac Lahey or Ballinamere. We'll figure out which one it'll be tomorrow in the draw following the conclusion of the Burr versus Belmont quarter-final, which we'll have commentary of here on Midlands 103's Inside Line tomorrow from 4:15. For Shinrone, the season comes to an end. 3 finals in the last 4 years. There won't be a 4th final in 5 years for them. Their season is finished, but it is St. Rinus who go through to the semi-finals. Full-time here in St. Brendan's Park in Burr in the Malloy and Brian Systems Offaly Senior Hurling Championship quarter-final. St. Rinus 124, Shinrone 25 points.
0: Great stuff. Thanks a million, Liam. Liam in action again tomorrow looking after those games you mentioned there. Yeah, it's a busy weekend in Offaly in the hurling, also in Leash and Westmeath too in football and hurling, Camogie ladies football. You hear it all tied up across the inside line tomorrow, as Liam is pointing out there. But it is, as Liam is pointing out and reporting there, St. Rinus 124, Shinrone no final this year for Shinrone. So used to going to the final over the last few years, as Liam is reporting there, but not to be this year. Congratulations, Rinus, and commiserations to Shinrone. All right, bye. Break take back with Olivia Rodrigo right after this.
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0: stupid song could ever
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0: say.
1: Rodrigo, stupid song on a Saturday. Far from stupid, really good one. Song for a very good album. You Seem Pretty Sad for a Girl So In Love. Doing great numbers for her. Coventry City 1, Nottingham Forest 0 on the fifth time of trying. Could Coventry get their first win of this year's Premier League? Well, they have about 25 minutes to hold on at the City Ground there. 1-0 to Coventry against Forest at the moment. Taking us to news. One of my favourites. We're going to Wales now. Pride and Comedy and all that. The Manor Street Preachers, a design for life on Midlands 103.

0: The brilliant Manic Street Preachers, A Design for Life, taking us news at 7 o'clock. Loads more to come in the next hour, but right now, let's bring it right up to date with all the latest news and sport and cross over to the Midlands and Wonders YouTube.
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7: It's 7 o'clock, good evening, I'm Cliona O'Dwyer. Extra vigilance has been taken at the Midlands prison following a number of overdose presentations yesterday. It follows reports of several prisoners being hospitalised following a drone drop of toxic drugs. The Irish Prison Service says it's working closely with the HSE. The Foreign Affairs Minister is again defending her handling of Garda Protect disclosures during her time as Justice Minister. Helen McEntee says she adhered to the law at all times in her role, leaving the system to be a matter for the force itself. It comes after a number of Gardaí alleged senior members were trying to stifle the reforms brought in following the treatment of Maurice McCabe. There have been opposition calls for Minister McEntee to come before the Dáil to answer questions on the matter, but the Minister believes she has been clear already.
8: I've answered questions already. I actually appeared before the Dáil on Thursday morning, so I couldn't have been any clearer in saying that I have adhered to the legislation at all times. Again, I think it's ironic that colleagues can put forward claims knowing that I can't respond to them, knowing that I can't get into detail on any protected disclosure. So I'm not sure what much further I could say in the Dáil, to be very honest, more than what I'm saying here.
7: The Enterprise Minister says the VAT cut on home heating oil would be catastrophic in cost. It comes after the Taoiseach suggested earlier this week reductions were being considered as part of wider budget negotiations. Peter Burke says the government is limited in what it can do in terms of tax cuts on home heating oil due to already existing reduced rates elsewhere. Minister Burke says the budget will look at helping households with costs through targeted supports.
9: By creating the resources that we have right now, and if you look at, you know, income tax is about 6% ahead of schedule, VAT is growing, but we need to ensure that we get that money to protect the most vulnerable, but equally to keep the engine growing, keep so many jobs in our economy, about 2.8 million people now.

0: 100 miles up the road exists, it should exist here as well.
1: NATO's welcoming an agreement between the US and Denmark over Greenland, saying it'll help advance security, stability and cooperation. Donald Trump says the deal will give the United States control over the Arctic territory security. The deal resolves a diplomatic dispute which was sparked by the US president's threats to take control by military force. Elizabeth Braw is a senior fellow at the Atlantic Council.
2: The United States gets the right to establish whatever military bases it wants, a right that it already had. The one addition is that it also promises that no other foreign countries will be allowed to establish military bases.
1: Families with more than one child in third level education are set for some relief in the budget. According to the Irish Times, the threshold for the student contribution charge grant could increase from €120,000 to €160,000. AMLEI Vice President for the Dublin region, Lauren Joy, says fees are a huge barrier to education.
3: It needs to be a priority for the Department of Further and Higher Education to push for more funding in the sector and to really be reducing these fees year on year to eventually come to a total of zero for students. You know, the fees are a massive barrier for students and it's making education not accessible for a lot of people around the country, and students are our future and we can't be expecting people to get by on, you know, the fees that they currently have.
1: That's your news at 7:04.
4: And in sport, newly promoted Coventry are in the hunt for their first Premier League win this evening. They lead Nottingham Forest 1-0 into the second half. Brighton ended Arsenal's perfect run in the Premier League so far. They bested the title holders 3-0. Newcastle secured a 2-1 victory against their visitors Hull at St James's Park. Fellow promoted side Ipswich lost to Everton 1-0. Earlier then, Aston Villa secured a 3-2 victory over Spurs to give them their first win of this Premier League season. Roberto De Zerbi's men are still winless so far, but did secure their first goals of the campaign. Pain. Rory McIlroy finished his third round at the BMW Championship Wentworth with an eagle, leaving him sitting on 11 under par for the day. The current Masters champion said he stayed patient on the course today.
5: Yeah, I stayed as patient as I could, and then feel like that patience was rewarded over those last few holes. Good birdie on 12, and then always feel like the end of this golf course gives you a chance to salvage maybe a tougher, a frustrating day, and I was able to do that with, you know, playing those last two holes in 3 under.
4: Shane Lowry finished his third round on 7 under par, 3 under for the day. Filippo Celli and Manuel Elvira are tied for the lead on 13 under par. Bowes beat Galway United 1-0 in the Women's Premier Division this evening. Meanwhile, Wexford are 1-0 up on Sligo Rovers at half-time. Earlier, Athlone Town secured a commanding 3-0 win over DLR Waves. Waterford came out on top of Cork City 2-1. And Treaty United secured victory against Peamount 1-0. The Tolka Park meeting between Shelburne and Shamrock Rovers gets underway in half an hour's time. Chelsea have moved up to second in the Women's Super League after a 2-0 win over Birmingham at Stamford Bridge today. Ireland captain Cade McCabe came off the bench late on for the Blues. London City Lionesses are up to third following a 4-1 victory away to Charlton. Ireland goalkeeper Sophie Whitehouse played the full game for the hosts. And Dana Morehouse is into the last eight of the European Boxing Championships after a narrow win in Sofia. Morehouse will now face Spain's Laura Fuentes Fernandez in Tuesday's 51kg quarterfinal. And that's your news in sport. I'm Kate Henshaw. It's 7:07.
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7: Now checking the weather for the next few hours across the Midlands. Bright and breezy for the rest of this evening. Largely dry with isolated showers dying out. Moderate or fresh and gusty southwest and west winds will ease also. Right now across the Midlands, the average temperature is 17 degrees across Leash, Offaly and Westmeath.
6: Midlands 103 Weather. 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

0: It's Bruce. It's Born in the USA. Midlands 103. Before that, Taylor Swift with Fate of a Feel. Looks like a Nottingham Forest have equalised against Coventry. There is a VAR check. Edgar Jesus with the goal in 86 minutes after the Silva for Coventry City put them ahead in the 55th minutes. There is a VAR check here. It looks like the goal will be disallowed. So it might be that Coventry survived this one, looking for their first Premier League win, and looks like VAR might save them on this occasion. Alright, changing track for a moment, and indeed changing tracks in every sense. Time to check in with Barry Drake of Greyhound Racing Ireland, who's marking her cards for a weekend in the world of greyhound racing. Barry has the details.
1: Of course, last Saturday night, the final of the €125,000 to the winner Boyle Sports Irish Greyhound Derby took centre stage at Shelburne Park. It was another magnificent night of greyhound racing, and what a fantastic advertisement for the great sport, with Shelburne Park absolutely packed to the rafters. An unbelievable crowd to witness champion trainer Graham Holland record a sixth success in the Irish Greyhound Derby, making it a hat-trick of straight wins in the biggest competition of the year. This time, of course, it was Bocco's Gold who won for the Jolly Good Syndicate in the UK, of course, overcoming what looked a difficult draw in trap number 5. But Bocco's Gold produced one of his better starts to turn very handy along the middle to outside of the track around the second corner, and he flew down the back straight to lead, and once in front the outcome was never in any doubt, staying on strongly up the home straight to win by a couple of lengths in 29.05. A sleight of hand was second for Lawrence Jones in County Monaghan. So as I said, it was another fantastic event over the course of the last couple of weeks, and we'll be looking forward to this night week down here in Cork, of course, for the opening round of the €30,000 to the winner Bar One Betting Irish Greyhound Lars. The draw, of course, for the Classic will take place on Monday night. Switching our attentions to the local action, of course, Mullingar Greyhound Stadium down for decision tonight, of course. First race getting underway at 10-8, the John Maloney Memorial on Raystake gets underway. Nice pot for that competition with €1,750 to the winner. We have four first round heats to look forward to there tonight. One to keep an eye on in the second race, Burgess Banker, who's been a new recruit for Anthony Hamilton in recent outings, just getting used to the Mullingar circuit, but caught my eye in the feet last time, and looks like that will be winning plenty of races in Mullingar going forward. Obviously, the one that they have to beat will be Ola La Cha Cha, this one for trainer Jamie McGee. This one, of course, impressed when winning two races around Newbridge, and on Mullingar racing debut is sure to take plenty of stopping. We also have the 1xBet Tour Series A4 competition getting underway tonight in Mullingar with €2,500 to the winner. That's going to be a great event as well over the course of the next couple of weeks. Keep an eye on Saoirse Rainbow in the closing race. This one for Joe McKenna in County Westmeath. Finished second last time. Looks like an improving sort. So it really is a fantastic night's racing ahead there at Mullingar tonight. First show off there at 8:10. And as I said, of course, this night week, no doubt there'll be plenty of Midlands interest in the €30,000 to the winner Bar One Betting Irish Greyhound Lars at Curraghin Park. We'll have more on that on the program here next week.
0: Great stuff, thanks to Barry as always, marking our cards for the weekend's racing. Coventry saved by VAR. Yes, looked like Nottingham Forest had equalised deep into the 89th minute, but VAR has chalked it off. So it is Coventry 1, Nottingham Forest 0 at the City Ground in Nottingham there at the moment in injury time, with which there will be 6 minutes of that. Break to take, back with Noah Kahn right after this.
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Locan Orbiter on a Saturday to Midlands 103, 25 minutes past 7. You want to get in touch as ever, 083 3010 103. Coventry have their first win. The old Sky Blues of the Premier League season, they have defeated Nottingham Forest. Right good game this, 1-0 it finished in the end. Forest looked like they had equalised about 2 minutes left, but VAR overturned that one. So the Silva's goal for Coventry in the 55th minute, enough to give Frank Lampard's Chargers their first win of the new Premier League campaign. Alright, sticking on this space kind of theme for music, from Noel Kahn's Orbiter to R.E.M.'s Man on the Moon now. Yes, one of my favourites.

0: Ariana Grande, Hate That I Made You Love Me, who's stood back from the lineup for a while, and that's in the last couple of weeks as well. So we've seen new music from her for a while. Before that, R.E.M., Man in the Moon, a beautiful track from R.E.M., from the Andy Kaufman film of the same name that Jim Carrey played the legendary comedian Andy Kaufman. Wasn't it a great film, that? All right, break to take back, quick, an absolute banger from the 90s right after this.
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Biggest hit Coolio put out there. What a track it was. Coolio, Gangster's Paradise, the movie, of course, Dangerous Minds with Michelle Pfeiffer, 95 the year. Sticking with the 90s, playing this for the birthday girl, Mary. Text in looking for this particular track. She's celebrating her 21st birthday again. Second time's a charm. And don't often get to say this, but she's a huge fan. Huge fan of Ricky Martin, no less. Let's have a bit of Ricky. Why not? The Mary have been celebrating her birthday, doing the shopping at the same time. Multitask. Happy birthday.

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3: How was school today?
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Wasted on Vega, we're a big hit to Luca on Midlands 103. Harry Styles, everyone loves him, of course, coming to Croker next year, isn't it? Well, he bought coffee in two of his favourite coffee places in London for every customer during the week. He said he'd pick up the coffees, part of his Together tour. So he went into two of his favourite coffee shops in London. It was free coffee for the day, as if you couldn't like Harry anymore. Kicking off in Madison Square Gardens tonight is Harry. He's on Midlands 103 now, though.

biggest star on the planet right now. Harry Styles, as it was, taking us to news at 8 o'clock. Plenty more great tunes for Saturday on the way after news at 9, which is next year on Midlands 103.

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0: Across Leash, Offaly, Westmeath and on your smart speaker. 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
4: It's 8 o'clock this evening. I'm Fiona O'Dwyer. The Danish Prime Minister says the deal between the US and Denmark over Greenland will be signed during next week's UN General Assembly meeting. Donald Trump claims his country has permanent control over security on the Arctic island. The agreement resolves a diplomatic dispute which was sparked by the US President's threats to take control by military force. Danish MP Lars Christian Brask says it's a win-win.
5: The President and his men has achieved a lot, being able to exclude Russia and China also in infrastructure investments, etc. So I think it's fair to say that he has had a win, but it's also a win for Greenland and Denmark and NATO.
4: Extra vigilance is being taken at the Midlands prison following a number of overdose presentations yesterday. It follows reports of several prisoners being hospitalised following a drone drop of toxic drugs. The Irish Prison Service says it's working closely with the HSE. A child is among five people injured in a three-car crash in County Antrim. A Ford Kuga, Citroen C5 and a BMW were involved in the collision in the Moira Road area just after 11 o'clock this morning. Four adults were also hurt and all five, including the child, are being treated in hospital for non-life-threatening injuries. The Moira Road remains closed with diversions in place. The Foreign Affairs Minister is again defending her handling of Garda protected disclosures during her time as Justice Minister. Helen McEntee says she adhered to the law at all times in her role, leaving the system to be a matter for the force itself. It comes after a number of Garda alleged senior members were trying to stifle the reforms brought in following the treatment of Maurice McCabe. There have been opposition calls for Minister McEntee to come before the Dáil to answer questions on the matter, but the Minister believes she has been clear already.
6: I've answered questions already. I actually appeared before the Dáil on Thursday morning, so I couldn't have been any clearer in saying that I have adhered to the legislation at all times. Again, I think it's ironic that colleagues can put forward claims knowing that I can't respond to them, knowing that I can't get into detail on any protected disclosure. So I'm not sure what much further I could say in the Dáil, to be very honest, more than what I'm saying here.
4: The cost of living crisis is pushing thousands of homeowners into arrears on their mortgages for the first time. Figures from the central bank show over 12,300 borrowers fell into early arrears in the 3 months to June. Early arrears mean a mortgage account holder is less than 90 days behind on their repayments. Personal finance editor with the Irish Independent, Charlie Weston, says the rise in arrears cases may be an indicator of the financial strain some people are under.
7: It may just be an early indicator of just how under strain some house-

0: Protests are set to take place outside Ed Sheeran's Loop tour tonight. The singer is performing in Philadelphia in his first show since all of his support acts dropped out after the removal of Macklemore. Erin Rowe, who pulled out of the tour, says Ed made a human mistake.
1: I know Ed's statement could have been a lot better. And I do think that Macklemore shouldn't have been pulled off the tour. I fully believe it was panic stations over there, and they rushed the decision because they didn't know what to do because they were getting it from all angles. That's a mistake from a person.
0: That's your news coming up to 4 minutes past eight.
2: And in sport, newly promoted Coventry have secured their first Premier League win since coming back to the top flight. They bested their hosts Nottingham Forest 1-0 with a goal from Jay De Silva. Brighton ended Arsenal's perfect run at the Premier League season so far. They bested the title holders 3-0. Newcastle secured a 2-1 victory against their visitors Hull at St James's Park. Fellow promoted side Ipswich lost to Everton 1-0. Earlier then, Aston Villa secured a 3-2 victory over Spurs to give them their first win of the Premier League season. Roberto De Zerbi's men are still winless so far, but they secured their first goals at the campaign this afternoon. Rory McIlroy finished his third round at the BMW Championship Wentworth with an eagle to leave him sitting on 11 under par. The current Masters champion said he stayed patient on the course today.
3: Yeah, I stayed as patient as I could, and then feel like that patience was rewarded over those last few holes. Good birdie on 12, and then always feel like the end of this golf course gives you a chance to salvage maybe a tough or a frustrating day, and I was able to do that with, you know, playing those last two holes in 3 under.
2: Shane Lowry finished his third round today on 7 under par, 3 under for the day. Filippo Celli and Manuel Elvira are tied for the lead on 13 under par. Bowes beat Galway United 1-0 in the Women's Premier Division this evening. Earlier, Athlone Town secured a commanding 3-0 win over DLR Waves. Waterford came out on top of Cork City 2-1, and Treaty United secured victory against Piemont 1-0. Chelsea have moved up to second in the Women's Super League after a 2-0 win over Birmingham at Stamford Bridge today. Ireland captain Katie McCabe came off the bench late on for the Blues. London City Lionesses are up to third following a 4-1 victory away to Charlton. Ireland goalkeeper Sophie Whitehouse played the full game for the hosts. Dana Morehouse is into the last eight of the European Boxing Championship after a narrow win in Sofia. Morehouse will now face Spain's Laura Fuentes Fernandez in Tuesday's 51kg quarter-final. Fernandez beat the Irishwoman by split decision at last year's World Championships. And that's your news in sport. I'm Kate Henshaw. It's 6 minutes past eight.
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5: Now, a final check on your weather from us here at Midlands 103 for tonight. Dry tonight with a mix of cloud and clear spells. Lowest temperatures of 7 to 11 degrees with light to moderate southwest-west winds. Right now across the Midlands, the average temperature is 17 degrees across Leash, Offaly and Westmead.
4: Midlands 103 Weather. 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
6: Feel

Tame Impala, the track there, Jenny Remix on Midlands 103, Bob Marley jamming before that. Kicking off the final hour of the show. Let us know what you want, Don. 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Now, a song from a band, one of my favourite bands, Tears for Fears. This is probably one of the most misunderstood songs of all time. Have a listen to the lyrics. See what you think. Tears of Fears on Midlands 103.

0: absolute cracking track. Yes, not quite the happy song you think of if you actually sit down and listen to the lyrics, but it is brilliant. Brilliant tune from a brilliant band, often underrated. Tears of Fears, Everybody Wants to Rule the World. 18 minutes past 8 on your Saturday night. 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

0: Sharon and Eddie, Would I Lie to You? Before that, Sabrina Carpenter, House Tour, a song that certainly has no double meaning. It's definitely about a house tour.
1: Absolutely.
0: No doubt about that. 26 minutes past 8 on your Saturday night. Speaking of music, very interesting times here. This month of September in particular, Irish Music Month is started last week actually, coming here to Midlands 103. Entries have now closed and the judging process has begun as we search for some of the best original music talent from right here in the Midlands. You would have heard of us encouraging people to send in their videos or their audio samples of their work, whether you're a singer, songwriter in a band, etc., over the last couple of weeks. And now the judging process begins for Irish Music Month. Over the coming weeks, we will be shining a spotlight on the artists selected to represent our region as part of Irish Music Month, celebrating the incredible talent and creativity of Irish artists and they're in abundance, as you well know, across the Midlands. Irish Music Month began last week, as I said, as brought to you by Hot Press and the IBI with Midlands 103. So keep an ear out for some wonderful local talent you'll be hearing here in Midlands 103 very shortly as part of the judging process. Some wonderful musical talent now. One of my favourite bands from the Britpop days, Ocean Colour Scene. Today we caught the train.

0: turned the microphone on when I was singing. My mistake there, Ocean Colour Scene. Apologies for that, if you heard some awful singing there. It wasn't Ocean Colour Scene. Today we caught the train on a Saturday meet on Midlands 103. Slack bang at half eight, half an hour left on the show. You want to get some music on? But don't fret, because after me, after your 9 o'clock news, Tilly D is with you as ever with the funky disco. Okay, break to take back with what I think, and I think it's an opinion shared by many, was the standout star of this year's Electric Picnic. Sommer plays next.
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The Pussycat Dolls coming to the Three Arena in a couple of weeks' time, 5th of October. Interesting tour, I'm sure. Now a man for a music moment no stranger to Ireland either, because in 1998, on this very night, this very day, 19th of September 1998, 28 years ago, can you believe? Robbie Williams scored his first number one since he left Take That with this one. Your music moment for this week on the Saturday Beat, it's Robbie with Millennium.

0: Day released the 19th of September 1998. Robbie's first number one after leaving Take That. He went on to have many, many more too, as well, from his second album. Yeah, great track, wasn't it? Got loads ready to play that one. Okay, break the take, back with the last few tracks before I head off. Katy Perry up next here on Midlands 103.
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That's Katy Perry finishing off things tonight here on the Saturday Beats. Don't forget, Tilly's on the way with your Funky Disco after 9 o'clock news. Inside Line tomorrow from 2 to 6 with Stephen on the team for all the sports throughout your Sunday evening and afternoon. So plenty to keep entertained from Seth Brian Moss. Thanks for your company over the last 3 hours. Back with you next Saturday from 6 o'clock. Leaving you with the great Christy Dignan and Aslan. This is... Have a great rest of your weekend. Go safe. Mind yourself. Good luck.

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16: In Ishka Éireann, tomijig lán to rai le hús gradu a yenavar lianra Ishka na Héireann con salachra Ishka tad lán, savalcha, agus untiafa a chintu. 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
17: I'm Kino Dwar. Energy support, price controls on food and a living wage are among seven calls from protesters in Dublin today. The Affordable Ireland campaign is putting pressure on the government to introduce measures in Budget 2027 to address the cost of living crisis. A demonstration was held in the capital this afternoon with trade unions and student groups among those taking part. Katie Morgan, Deputy General Secretary at Forsa, says workers are struggling.
18: A key thing for workers is the indexation of tax bands. That's something that we think is fair and equitable and something that will help members and workers in their pocket as they take home their pay. Obviously, fuel and energy and all of those costs hit workers as well, so more has to be done.
17: The Danish Prime Minister says the deal between the US and Denmark over Greenland will be signed during next week's UN General Assembly meeting. Donald Trump claims his country has permanent control over security on the Arctic island. The agreement resolves a diplomatic dispute which was sparked by the US President's threats to take control by military force. Danish MP Lars Christian Brask says it's a win-win.
19: The President and his men has achieved a lot, being able to exclude Russia and China also in infrastructure, investments, etc. So I think it's fair to say that he has had a win, but it's also a win for Greenland and Denmark and NATO.
17: The finance minister has held bilateral talks with his Canadian counterpart. Simon Harris and François-Philippe Champagne met as European finance ministers gathered at Dublin Castle for an informal ECOFIN meeting. Canada's representation comes after the country was invited to begin talks on becoming the EU's first associate member. Taoiseach Simon Harris says he and Minister Champagne discussed how to build on that.
20: There's been a lot in recent days about the phrase used by President von der Leyen around being an associate member. I'm much less concerned around the name and much more concerned around the fact that we have made a very big statement of political intent at a European level and a Canadian level this week that we want to do more together. And there's lots of people in other parts of the world who like to talk down Europe. It's really good to see others actually wanting to work more closely with Europe.
17: The Enterprise Minister says a VAT cut on home heating oil would be catastrophic in cost. It comes after the Taoiseach suggested earlier this week reductions were being considered as part of wider budget negotiations. Minister Peter Burke says the budget will look at helping households with costs through targeted supports.
21: By creating the resources that we have right now, and if you look at, you know, income taxes about 6% ahead of schedule, VAT is growing, but we need to ensure that we get that money to protect the most vulnerable, but equally to keep the engine growing, keep so many jobs in our economy of 2.8 million people now, and critically, either in childcare and income tax, support ordinary working families to get ahead. And that's so important as part of Budget 2027.
17: The cost of living crisis is pushing thousands of homeowners into arrears on their mortgages for the first time. Figures from the central bank show over 12,300 borrowers fell into early arrears in the 3 months to June. Personal finance editor with the Irish Independent, Charlie Weston, says the rise in arrears cases may be an indicator of the financial strain some people are under.
22: It may just be an early indicator of just how under strain some households are, because the last bill you would stop paying usually in a household is your mortgage.

0: back to the top flight. They bested their host Nottingham Forest 1-0 with a goal from Jay De Silva. Brighton ended Arsenal's perfect run at the Premier League season so far. They bested the title holders 3-0. Newcastle secured a 2-1 victory against their visitors Hull at St James's Park. Fellow promoted side Ipswich lost to Everton 1-0. Earlier then, Aston Villa secured a 3-2 victory over Spurs to give them their first win of the Premier League season. Roberto De Zerbi's men are still winless so far, but they secured their first goals of the campaign this afternoon. Rory McIlroy finished his third round at the BMW Championship Wentworth with an eagle to leave him sitting on 11 under par. The current Masters champion said he stayed patient on the course today.
1: Yeah, I stayed as patient as I could, and then feel like that patience was rewarded over those last few holes. Good birdie on 12, and then always feel like the end of this golf course gives you a chance to salvage maybe a tough or a frustrating day, and I was able to do that with, you know, playing those last two holes in 3-under.
0: Shane Lowry finished his third round today on 7-under par, 3-under for the day. Filippo Celli and Manuel Elvira are tied for the lead on 13-under par. Bowes beat Galway United 1-0 in the Women's Premier Division this evening. Earlier, Athlone Town secured a commanding 3-0 win over DLR Waves. Waterford came out on top of Cork City 2-1 and Treaty United secured victory against Piemont 1-0. Chelsea have moved up to second in the Women's Super League after a 2-0 win over Birmingham at Stamford Bridge today. Ireland captain Katie McCabe came off the bench late on for the Blues. London City Lionesses are up to third following a 4-1 victory away to Charlton. Ireland goalkeeper Sophie Whitehouse played the full game for the hosts. Dana Morehouse is into the last eight of the European Boxing Championship after a narrow win in Sofia. Morehouse will now face Spain's Laura Fuentes Fernandez in Tuesday's 51kg quarter-final. Fernandez beat the Irishwoman by split decision at last year's World Championships. And that's your news in sport. I'm Kate Henshaw. It's 6 minutes past the hour.
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3: That

Oh, what a week. It was National Ploughing Championships weekend. It was just unbelievable. It is the electric picnic of farmers, I would say. And if you came over and said hello to me, thank you very much. Loads of you told me you were listening into the Funky Disco every Saturday night, so I'm delighted to hopefully have you back on listening tonight. I'm Tilly D, playing you the best disco, dance and funk from the 70s right up to today on Midlands 103. And you just heard Will Smith with Men in Black. That track actually samples Forget Me Not by Patrice Rushen. Fairly cheeky for a film that's all about wiping people's memory, but it's a good one. Before that, it was Mel and Kim who were showing out. And now, coming up next, it's Aurora's trance version of Duran Duran classic featuring Irish singer Naomi Coleman. This is Ordinary World.

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Silky with Just The Way You Are here on Midlands 103's Funky Disco. And before that, it was Yvonne Alleyman with If I Can't Have You. She was originally meant to sing How Deep Is Your Love for Saturday Night Fever, but the Bee Gees kept that one for themselves and gave her this instead. Not so bad. It still went to number one, so they didn't need to start baiting each other just yet. Hope you're having a great Saturday night, and I'm going to make it even better with the best disco dance and funk from the 70s right up to today. Bizarre Inc. are on the way now with I'm Gonna Getcha. Da-da-da.

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That is the song I do be singing every Friday. Doobie? It was Michael Gray with The Weeknd on Midlands 103's Funky Disco. And before that, we got the New Kids on the Block with You Got It. I mean, the New Kids ain't no so new anymore. But now, a bit of dance music scandal. The original singer on this next one, Marsha, co-wrote it and sang it, then was left out of the live performances and replaced by dancers. So she wrote the song and basically was told, nah, love, you're not good enough. Sorry. It's Ian Valdahl's Castles in the Sky.

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Jade with Before You Break My Heart on Midlands 103's Funky Disco. And she reportedly gave up all her royalties on that song just so she could use Diana Ross's sample. Now, I adore Diana Ross, but I'd still want a few quid out of it. Before that, it was Bacara with Yes Sir, I Can Boogie. Now, for this next one, it's Funky Cold Mandina. Mandina. But it's about like a mysterious... I googled this. So it's about a mysterious aphrodisiac so powerful that Tone Loc gives it to his dog and the dog immediately starts trying to hump his leg. Where can I get some of that? It's Tone Loc with Funky Cold Mandina.

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1: 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Anybody who wants to get involved can get involved.
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It's the Funky Disco. I'm Tilly D, playing disco dance and funk from the 70s, the 80s, the 90s, the noughties, right up to today. And you just heard the Bucketheads there with The Bomb. And before that, we had the Stone Roses with Fool's Gold. Coming up, Laureen with the Eurovision winner, Euphoria. I got them confused there. And during that famous performance, she accidentally swallowed some of the fake snow that got lodged in her throat and then had to cough it back up. Now, she still won the whole bloody thing, but like, even getting hair stuck on your lip gloss when we watch these celebrities performing is like, oh, imagine coughing up some white stuff. That could go down wrong. This is Euphoria.

Lady Gaga and Doechii with Runaway from The Devil Wears Prada 2, in which she actually even appeared in the movie. It was brilliant. Go watch it. Before that, it was Earth, Wind and Fire with Boogie Wonderland here on Midlands 103's Funky Disco. Now, Tammy Wynette admitted she had no idea why the KLF chose her, what Mew Mew Land was, or why they put her in a skin-tight mermaid dress, stuck a crown on her head and made her sing about an ice cream van. She just got on with it. It's the KLF and Tammy Wynette with Justified and Ancient.

on Midland 103's Funky Disco. And before that, it was Two in a Room and Wiggle It. I mean, if I had to name a band and name a song, I actually don't think I'd do any better than that. Not messing. Now, Nina Simone is coming up next here on Midland 103's Funky Disco. And safe to say, she's feeling good.

Sands 103. It's Saturday night, so that means only one thing. It is funky disco time. And En Vogue, Just There With My Lovin', and you're never gonna get it. I mean, fairly brutal and cutthroat message, but at least they had lovely harmonies in among it. Before that, it was Harold Faltmeyer with Axel F, named after Eddie Murphy's Beverly Hills Cop character. But now, the lines were most certainly blurred around the writing of this next one. It was Robin Thicke and Blurred Lines for you now. Everybody get

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1: Hello, party people. This is Captain Kim speaking. Welcome aboard Benga Airways. After takeoff, we'll pump up the sound system, because we're going...

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Jem Jackson with Together Again on Midlands 103. And before that, it was Cool and the Gang with Fresh. Now, this next one, it's of course with JXL, and their full stage name is actually Junkie XL, but that was shortened because of this collab. Elvis versus Junkie just wasn't quite classy billing the Presley estate had in mind. It was a little less conversation and a little bit more brand management. He was also the first artist outside of Elvis's own organisation allowed to remix one of his songs, and this went to number one in more than 20 countries. Yes, it is Elvis Presley versus JXL with A Little Less Conversation.

Rehab with Sunny there. I mean, very optimistic of them. We're in Ireland. It's not always that sunny. Before that, it was Carol Douglas and Kung Fu Fighting. You're on Midlands 103's Funky Disco with me, Tilly D, and Olive is next with You're Not Alone. And she's right, because I am here annoying you until 1 o'clock.

Midland 103's Funky Disco, and there is plenty of jiving going on at the National Ploughing Championships this week, so if you're a part of it, fair play to you, you're having a great time. Before that, it was Colour Me Bad with I Wanna Sex You Up. They sampled Betty Wright without permission, so she sued them and then released a diss track about them. So clearly they did not sex her up too well. Starley is next with Call On Me on Midland 103's Funky D.

Robert Miles featuring Maria Naylor with One on One there on Midlands 103's Funky D. And before that, it was James Brown with Living in America, the godfather of soul, Mr. Dynamite, the hardest working man in show business. Next, it's Hello Goodbye with Here in Your Loving Arms.

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series Funky Disco, which means I only have 60 minutes left to completely get you funked up and off your ass and get dancing. Bury there with Sunshine After the Rain. Lovely idea, but this is Ireland. We don't really get much sunshine. Before that, it was Hazel Dean with A Searching, and that's me in the studio every 5 minutes, literally looking for what button I'm supposed to be pushing. Next, though, let's hope I push the right one. It's Stopping Now, Simply Just Won't Do. Here's Tim Dulux.

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with Puerto Rico, song on Midlands 103. And before that, we'd Sly and the Family Stone with Dance to Music. I love that song. Every time I hear it, I just think of Shrek. And that is like my childhood comfort movie. You are listening to Midlands 103's Funky Disco, with the best place for disco, dance and funk from the 70s right up to today. Don Penn is up for you next with You Don't Love Me.

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And before that, we had Hadaway with Rock My Heart. And apparently, one kiss is all it takes. I'm telling you, it is. You could get anything from one kiss, but maybe Dua Lipa and Calvin Harris will know more. Here's One Kiss. One kiss.

Rua de Silva with Touch Me, and that is me, Tilly D, finished for tonight on Midlands 103's Funky Disco. It was 4 hours of the best disco, dance and funk, and we got through it. It was great. I'll be back next Saturday to do it all over again. But next, Tony Crisp is up with Club 103, keeping you going through the night. So enjoy. Night, night.

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